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3: 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What has she experienced in life in 2 years with Dr. Gill? 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

Just a perfect day. 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
2: 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Paulo Dybala has joined forces with Mourinho.
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I don't wanna sing the latest song. 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
3: But I mean, some people have succeeded. 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
3: No.
0: It's Nigeria Info. 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The conversation never ends.
1: Let the person walk, we vote you. See, the person doesn't have to tell us to wait for the godfather to take him again.
2: You carry your file anywhere. Who won't give you job?
3: But I mean, some people have succeeded. 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
2: sure, let's not lie.
3: No.
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8: 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Followed Bala joined forces with Mourinho.
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1: Let the person walk, we vote you. 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
6: Crisis averted in aviation sector after aggrieved unions suspend strike.
5: In test conversation,
7: she's among the ICPC board members.
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7: What has she experienced in life in 2 years with Dr. Gill? 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
6: Crisis averted in aviation sector after aggrieved unions suspend strike.
5: In test conversation,
7: she's among the ICPC board members.
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7: What has she experienced in life?
9: 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Let's talk.

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2: George, let's not lie.
3: No.
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6: Crisis averted in aviation sector after aggrieved unions suspend strike.
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9: 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Paulo Dybala has joined forces with Mourinho.
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1: Let the person walk, we vote you. 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
2: Joy, let's not lie.
3: No, no.
0: It's Nigeria Info. 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The conversation never ends.
1: Let the person walk, we vote you. See, the person doesn't have to tell us to wait for the godfather to take him again.
2: You carry your file anywhere. 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
3: But, I mean, some people have succeeded. 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
2: Joy, let's not lie.
3: No, no.
0: It's Nigeria Info. 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
5: The president used his last Democracy Day address to talk about several issues, including security.
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6: Crisis averted in aviation sector after aggrieved unions suspend strike.
5: Intense conversation.
2: She's among the ICPC board members. 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What has she experienced in life in 2 years with Dr. Angel? 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
8: Talking about Mourinho and AS Roma. Paulo Dybala has joined forces with Mourinho.
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0: You hear me? 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
2: She's among the ICPC board members. 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
8: Talking about Mourinho and AS Roma. Followed Bala has joined forces with Mourinho.
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0: the news behind schedule. INEC Continuous Voters Registration is on. Take advantage of the opportunity to register to vote. On the news this morning, Rivers State Commissioner for Works dismisses claims of abandoned NTA Ngwaba Road project. Police rescue kidnapped sister of former Minister of Power. Resident doctor issue ultimatum over healthcare workers' safety and welfare. On the foreign scene, Ukrainian drones target St. Petersburg. I am Lockie Maxwell. Let's begin the news this Sunday morning with an update from the River State government about the NTA Ngwaba Road. Recall that motorists said the contractor abandoned the job and when the contract terminated following the delay in completing the job. Speaking with correspondent Onyeka Chinwosu, the River State Commissioner for Works, Professor Temple Nwafo, dismissed the report that the contractor has abandoned the job. He explained that work is currently at the concrete curing stage, which must last at least 14 days before asphalting can begin. He said asphalting is expected to commence on Tuesday, after which the road will be open to motorists.
1: A rigid base, concrete. Normally, they are supposed to allow it for at least 28 days for it to cure, but they can do at least 2 weeks. So, by Tuesday, thereabout, they'll start asphalting that section. So, as soon as they asphalt that section, that lane will be opened. Then they can now go over to the other lane. So, that place has to cure. Just like I promised, that they are doing a permanent procedure there. So, it's not as if they abandoned the site.
0: Professor Nwafo has assured residents of the Orashi region that a shoreline protection contract has been awarded for the area and that the contractor has already mobilized to the site.
2: Let's respond more.
1: The government has awarded contracts for shore protection along that axis. Ndoni, Asasaga, there's one other country. I don't have their names offhand here. And the contractor for that particular project is on site right now. So it is against flood and also to protect that shoreline so that the effect of washout because it's minimized.
0: As the rainy season sets in, an environmentalist, Meshack Uyi, is calling for the River State government to address environmental degradation in parts of the Orashi region urgently. Speaking with our correspondent, Uyi warned that if swift action is not taken to tackle the worsening erosion in the area, this year's flooding could be more severe than in previous years.
2: By remediating and revegetating degraded ecosystems and forests, let's respond more to environmental concerns. So, because if you go to areas like the Ahoda West, the Orashi River, the major environmental degradation that's going on there now is bank erosion, with several communities experiencing wash-off of houses into the Orashi River. And like I said, the state is not responding adequately to those concerns. But
0: he also expressed concern over what he described as widespread deforestation across parts of the Orashi region, saying the situation has continued without adequate government attention. Uyi stressed the importance of tree planting and other environmental protection measures.
2: I will encourage us to plant more trees. If you are going to cut trees, then you have to plant more than two to replace the one you plan to cut. Unfortunately, massive deforestation is happening in Abua Odua local government area of River State and Ahoda West local government area of River State. And the River State government, the Ministry of Agriculture, particularly the Department of Forestry, is doing nothing to safeguard the forest areas in Ahoda West and Abua Odua.
0: The Orashi region, which comprises Ahoda East, Ahoda West, Abua Odual, and Obuagbemandan local government area, is among the areas expected to experience flooding this year, according to predictions by the Federal Minister of Environment. The police have rescued Mrs. Olaide Bushayo Adegoke John Paul and her 12-year-old twin sons, Peter and Paul, following a rescue operations carried out on Sunday evening. A source quoted in a Channel's television report that two suspected kidnappers were killed during a gun battle with police operatives, while the firearms were recovered from the suspect. Police sources said

0: said sustained confrontation with security operatives resulting in the successful rescue of the victim. The sources added that security personnel are still searching nearby areas for other members of the kidnapping gang who escaped during the operation, some of whom are believed to have sustained gunshot injuries. Mrs. John Paul, who is the younger sister of the Minister of Power, Adebayo Adelabu, and her children were abducted on June 3 while she was taking the boys to school in Ibadan, Oyo State. The Katsina State Government says efforts are being intensified to secure the release of former Director of Defense Information, retired Major General Rabi Abubakar, his wife, and other victims currently being held by kidnappers. In a statement, the State Commissioner for Information and Culture, Bala Zango, said Governor Diko Rada has directed security agencies to give top priority to the rescue of the retired general, his wife, and other abducted persons. The government said initial investigation suggests that the abduction was a carefully planned operation carried out by organized criminal groups rather than a random attack. Security findings indicate that Major General Abubakar and his wife were allegedly monitored and followed from Kaduna before they were intercepted and kidnapped. The Kaduna State Government has commenced the training of 1,000 forest guards to help secure forest and flush out criminal elements operating within the state. The guards are expected to serve as the eyes and ears of security agencies, helping to identify suspicious movements and provide timely intelligence. Addressing the trainees at the commencement of their training at the Police College in Kaduna, Governor Uba Sani, represented by his Chief of Staff, Sani Kila, admonished them to imbibe the spirit of discipline and professionalism as they embark on the journey of defending their state and communities. He said the forest guards will receive adequate training and will work in collaboration with security agencies to ensure effective operations, just as he expressed confidence that the initiative will enhance safety, allow farmers to return to their farmlands with confidence, and improve daily life in rural areas. The Senate has promised to expedite action on the constitutional framework for the establishment of state police amid rising insecurity, banditry, and abductions across the country. Chairman of the Senate Committee on Media and Public Affairs, Yemi Adaramodu, disclosed this in an interview with journalists. The lawmaker said the Senate has committed to fast-tracking the legislative processes required to amend the Constitution and pave the way for state policing as part of efforts to strengthen the country's security. Let's take a quick break. When we return, NCDC dismisses report of Ebola outbreaks in Nigeria. We'll be right back.
1: Rivers State has always been great because of its diversity. Different tribes, different cultures, but one people with one shared future.
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2: This message is brought to you by the Exclusive Group.

0: Welcome back. Now the rest of the news. The coordinator of Ogoni Environmental Watch, Stephen Degbara, has called on the federal government and development partners to increase the speed of releasing funds to enable HyPrep to sustain the ongoing cleanup program in Ogoni land. Degbara, in an interview with correspondent Soibi Uruwari, expressed concern that delays in the release of funds earmarked for the project may adversely affect ongoing remediation activities. He said information available in the public space suggests that some cleanup projects may experience setbacks if adequate funding is not made available to the management team.
1: And these contributions were supposed to come from development partners, the IOCs, and we've not even gotten $1 billion that was supposed to come at every 5 years interval. This project has a lifespan within 30 to 35 years supposed to end. A situation where we are already clocking 10, 15 years of execution, and we've not even gotten 5% of the contributions that was supposed to come from all the donor agencies. It has made impossible the progress of implementations of the UNEP reports.
0: The Ogoni-born environmental right activists also urge relevant government agencies responsible for disbursing project funds to act swiftly, warning that prolonged funding delays could affect staff welfare and weaken HyPrep's capacity to effectively monitor and implement cleanup activities across affected communities.
1: As I speak, it does appear that nothing is really happening. We have situations where HyPrep's livelihood programs were going on. It looks like some of these things are not going to happen any soon. All of their construction sites, remediation sites, looks like work is actually retarded. Interventions in the postgraduate scholarships, we have not really had any progress in that area. That HyPrep, you know, is lacking in resources.
0: The chairman of Eche local government area, Chima Boniface Njoku, has hinted that his administration may provide employment opportunities for residents of the area. Njoku gave this indication while speaking to Nigerian First Hard Facts, where he expressed concern over the economic hardship affecting many people in the community. According to him, one of the priorities of his administration is to ensure that residents feel the impact of governance through the resources available to the local government. Njoku disclosed plans to empower people, especially widows.
2: If you look at inside my heart, I want to give them employment because the hunger is too much. I mean, look at chairman, I've said it often. I stay in the village. I see how hunger. Do you know that hunger does not have respect? To be frank, you know, most of us, when we are in Port Harcourt eating, frying chicken, doing this, we don't know what the poor ones are suffering. That was why I relocated to the village, to see. Because the responsibility they gave to me as a chair local government chairman, they are why I'm there. That's the closest government to the people. That is why I'm there. So if that money comes, allocation comes, they must feel the sense of belonging of that allocation.
0: And Njoku also reiterated his administration's commitment to supporting persons living with disabilities and the less privileged in the area. He recounted how he once provided financial assistance to a physically challenged man to enable him to start business that would sustain his family, stressing that his administration remains committed to improving the lives of the vulnerable persons in the area.
2: Just for instance, there was a boy I saw a few days ago. Do you know the boy does not have two hands? Was eulogizing me, clapping hands. I was coming out from office. I said, wow, I look at my hands. I have two hands. I said, look at the boy, this young boy, does not have two hands. Still have hope. I said, no, I look at my pocket. I have 2,100,000 and something naira that day. I removed 2,000,000 and gave to that boy. If this boy that they amputated his hands can bless him and Njoku, me that God have given two hands, I'm still alive. What? Where are we taking this money to? Where? This is my allocation that comes. If time comes, I will map out the less privileged, those people that I can impart their life.
0: FCT Minister Yesen Wike says the courageous leadership, vision, and political will demonstrated by President Bola Tinubu are responsible for bridging Nigeria's long-standing development gap. The minister said this at the 36th convocation ceremony of the University of Port Harcourt, where he delivered a lecture titled Leadership and Infrastructure Development in Nigeria, Lessons for Future Leaders. Wike described the scale, direction and momentum of infrastructure initiatives under Tinubu's administration as a reflection of a leadership committed to national transformation. He said the president has shown an uncommon willingness to confront difficult decisions and mobilize resources towards addressing Nigeria's infrastructure deficit. The Nigeria Center for Disease Control and Prevention has dismissed report of confirmed cases of Ebola virus disease in Nigeria. In a post on its X handle on Saturday, the agency described the report as false and urged Nigerians to rely on information from official sources. The agency assured the public that it remains vigilant and continues to strengthen surveillance, preparedness, and response measures across the country to prevent and detect any potential outbreak. It said health authorities are closely monitoring development and maintaining necessary public health measures nationwide. The Nigerian Association of Resident Doctors has given the federal government 21 days to begin implementing measures to protect healthcare workers nationwide. Doctors made the demand at the end of their ordinary general meeting in Kano, where they also declared an industrial dispute with the government over 14 unresolved issues affecting the health sector. President of the association, Dr. Mohammed Sulaiman, expressed concern over the growing number of attacks on doctors and other healthcare workers while carrying out their duties. He said cases of assault, harassment, intimidation, and other forms of violence against medical personnel are becoming increasingly common and pose a serious threat to Nigeria's healthcare system. The association called for the immediate investigation, arrest, and prosecution of anyone involved in attacks on healthcare workers. The resident doctors demanded the immediate release and payment of the 2026 Medical Residency Training Fund, which they said has remained unpaid, despite several assurances from the government. The association insisted that all eligible resident doctors nationwide should receive the training fund within the next 21 days. On the foreign scene, Russia says Ukraine has launched an unprecedented attack on and around St. Petersburg, as the city hosted the final day of an economic forum. Governor Alexandre Drovdenko said more than 140 drones were shot down over the surrounding area of the Leningrad region. He urged residents to stay indoors for the first time since Russia's full-scale invasion of Ukraine in 2022. Ukrainian President Volodymyr Zelensky said these forces had hit Russian arsenals and a naval base, calling it a just response to Russian attacks. It comes a day after Russian President Vladimir Putin said there was no point in meeting Zelensky, who had called for direct talks to end the war. On the news this morning, you heard that the Rivers State Commissioner for Works, Professor Temple Wafo, has dismissed claims that the NTA Mbobo Road project has been abandoned. You heard that the police have rescued the kidnapped sister of the former Minister of Power, who told you that resident doctors have threatened action if, after 21 days, the federal government fails to take action on the welfare and security of healthcare workers. On the foreign scene, Ukrainian drones have targeted St. Petersburg in Russia. The news was edited by Onye Kachimwosu. To reach the news team, send an SMS or WhatsApp to 08087217215. I am Lucky Maxwell. Good morning and thank you for listening.

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3: No.
0: It's Nigeria Info. 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
1: Let the person walk, we vote you. See, the person doesn't have to tell us to wait for the godfather to take him again.
2: 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Who won't give you job?
3: But, I mean, some people have succeeded. Unfortunately...
2: Joy, let's not lie.
3: No.
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10: 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For inquiries, visit the Grill Center at Eneka, Igruta Road, Igruta, or the Grill Information Center, 36 Ndili Street, D-Line, Port Harcourt, telephone 08-1645-65116 and 08-13-990-3164.
11: Hello and welcome once again to our regular series of programs entitled Understanding Our Purpose on Earth Aright. For some time now, we have been receiving questions on the various topics discussed on these programs. These questions have already been answered directly to the listeners who sent them. However, we are also devoting some programs to answering these questions on air for your benefit. We believe that these answers will help in your search for the truth. Today we are dealing with Questions and Answers, Episode 8. Happy listening.
12: Hello there. Welcome to the program. Today, we begin where we stopped last week. Last week, we were dealing with a comment from a listener who said he had found conviction in what he called the Grill ideology. If you missed the program, please relax because we will take the question all over again and hear the full answer. If you were with us last week, so much the better because we will refresh your memory. The listener had said, and I quote, "I find conviction in the Grill ideology. How can I be a member and beneficiary?" Unquote.
13: As I said last week, it is very interesting that the questioner speaks of conviction in what he terms the Grill ideology. I would assume that such conviction comes about after a thorough and meticulous examination of the contents of the Grail message, as the author invites all earnest seekers of the truth to do. However, anyone who has carefully read the entire work would surely have discovered that the Grail message, far from being an ideology,

0: work of great spiritual and practical significance. It describes happenings in creation in vivid terms, and the discerning individual can easily verify much of this by himself. Unlike an ideology, the Grail message is not just a system of belief or ideas. You are not invited to believe or accept what it mediates simply by faith. Rather, in the very first lecture, the author declares, and I quote, "I am addressing earnest seekers only. They must be able and willing to examine this matter objectively," unquote. In the concluding paragraph of that very first lecture, he declares again, and I quote, "Genuine faith lies only in conviction, and conviction comes solely through an inflexible weighing and examining," end of quote. Therefore, if anyone really wants to benefit from the message, he must weigh what it proclaims critically and inflexibly. He should go beyond simply believing. He should confirm the principles and facts mediated therein in real life's experiences. He should accept what is proclaimed in the message only if he is convinced that it is indeed the truth. This is how far we got last week. Today, we go on to explain what the Grail message really is and then address the issue of membership. The Grail message is the knowledge contained in a 3-volume book. Its full title is In the Light of Truth, the Grail Message. The book explains creation in clear and vivid terms, as no other work has ever done, for the benefit of all human spirits seeking fulfillment and happiness. It systematically describes how creation came into existence and explains its structure in full, right down to this gross material plane. It identifies the intermediate realms and the nature of the beings that inhabit them, as well as the perfect and unchangeable laws which govern creation. It explains how these laws are a manifestation of the will of the Creator. Of particular interest to us human beings is the knowledge which it mediates about what man really is, what he is composed of, what his real purpose in creation is, his origin and final destination, and how he can get there. Man absolutely needs this knowledge, because without it he will drift aimlessly and be unable to fulfill his purpose. Armed with the knowledge about his origin and purpose, however, man can then consciously fashion out his life in such a way as to attain peace and happiness, both here on earth and in the beyond. As I said earlier on, one would like to assume that the questioner has truly examined the Grail message and found value in it. Otherwise, he would not have stated that he finds conviction in it. From his question, he appears to be asking how he can become a member. I would like to give some help in that regard. If the questioner has indeed carefully examined the work as he says that he has, what should strike him first is not really how to become a member of anything. This is because the author of the message clearly states that he is addressing the individual and not a group. It is the individual alone who has to decide for himself how he can benefit from the Grail knowledge to the utmost. What must immediately occur to the questioner is that in the Grail message, he has in his hands a set of guiding truths which can help him to improve the quality of his thoughts and actions. In that case, what the message contains can only bring forth what uplifts him spiritually, for the real aim of the message is to help the individual in his quest for spiritual ascent towards the eternal kingdom of God. Working towards one's spiritual ascent is a very personal endeavor, something one must work hard at every second of the day, using every opportunity presented to him at home, at work, at meetings, and in the company of other persons, friends or foes alike. To help man in making the right efforts that can lead to attaining his ultimate goal is the real aim of the Grail message. To that end, the question of becoming a member of some group or association becomes really of secondary importance. We have the Grail movement, of course, but the movement is not something to which one must belong. The Grail movement is a loose association of persons who have examined the Grail message and have found such high spiritual values that they desire to bring to the awareness of fellow human beings. This also brings them together periodically for the observance of a joint hour of worship of the Creator in accordance with the sense of the Grail message. However, it must be stressed that the aim of the Grail movement is not necessarily to expand the circle of members. The aim is simply to bring as many people as possible to the awareness of this very important knowledge, especially in these crucial times when the promised world judgment is clearly manifesting all over the world. Our advice to anyone who has examined the Grail message and found conviction in it is to approach a nearby Grail center for guidance as to how he can participate in such activities as may help him in his personal endeavor to gain spiritual ascent.
1: Okay, sir.
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3: We'll be right back after this.
1: I want to know, this listener says, I want to know if there is anywhere in the Grail message that a reference is made of another world where human beings live.
0: Well, I believe the key issue in this question is the expression and concept of the world. I think we should begin by clarifying that. To most people, the world simply means the planet Earth, where we find human beings such as ourselves. However, this concept of the world is at variance with the explanation which is contained in the Grail message. As explained in the Grail message, the world, as a proper designation, consists of the whole of subsequent creation. Subsequent creation is that segment of creation which came into existence only after the first creation, the eternal and unchanging part of creation that first came into being when God said, "Let there be light." In the context of the Grail message, therefore, the world is a very gigantic system which comprises universes. Each universe has its own cluster of galaxies, and each galaxy contains myriads of stellar systems, many of which, as is now being revealed by science of astronomy, contain many more myriads of satellites and planets. However, I do not think that the question refers to this rather large concept of the world. I believe that by the world, he simply means the planet Earth and its surroundings. In that connection, the simple answer to the question is yes, speaking in a spiritual sense. But you cannot go into the details today, as we are running out of time. Next week, we will explain in some detail how this comes about, and I am sure we will have an interesting time trying to understand how things really stand in the world.
1: Thank you very much, sir. That is it then for this week. I am sure you will join us again next week to get all the interesting details. See you then. Goodbye.
4: 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Today we dealt with Questions and Answers, Episode 8.
5: 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We shall answer your questions promptly. 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

0: Morning, here's the news update. I'm Lucky Maxwell. Rivers State Commissioner for Works, Professor Temple Nwafor, has dismissed report that the contractor handling the NTN Gwaba Road project has abandoned it. The commissioner said this during an interview with correspondent Onyeka Chinwosu. Professor Nwafor explained that work is currently at the concrete curing stage, which must last at least 14 days before asphalting can begin. He said asphalting is expected to commence on Tuesday, after which the road will be open to motorists.
1: A rigid base, concrete. Normally, they are supposed to allow it for at least 28 days for it to cure, but they can do at least 2 weeks. So, by Tuesday, they'll start asphalting that section. So, as soon as they asphalt that section, that lane will be opened. Then they cannot go over to the other lane. So, that place has to cure. Just like I promised you that they are doing a permanent procedure there. So, it's not as if they abandoned the site.
0: As the rainy season sets in, an environmentalist, Meshack Uyi, has expressed concern over what he described as widespread deforestation across parts of the Orashi region. Uyi said this while speaking with our correspondent. He said the situation has continued without adequate government attention.

0: I will encourage us to plant more trees. If you are going to cut trees, then you have to plant more than two to replace the one you plan to cut. Let's respond more by remediating and revegetating degraded ecosystems and forests. Let's respond more to environmental concerns, too, because if you go to areas like the Ahuda West, the Orashi River, the major environmental degradation that's going on there now is bank erosion, with several communities experiencing wash-off of houses into the Orashi River. And like I said, the state is not responding adequately to those concerns. But
1: as you may know, the Orashi region, which comprises Ahuda East, Ahuda West, Abua Udwal, and Ogbaigbem and Don local government area, is among the areas expected to experience flooding this year, according to predictions by the Federal Minister of Environment. A chairman of Eche local government area, Chima Boniface Njoku, has hinted that his administration may provide employment opportunities for residents of the area. Njoku gave his indication while speaking on Nigeria Info's Hard Facts, where he expressed concern over the economic hardship affecting many people in the community. According to him, one of the priorities of his administration is to ensure that residents feel the impact of governance through the resources available to the local government. Njoku disclosed plans to empower people, especially widows.

0: Njoku also reiterated his administration's commitment to supporting persons living with disabilities and the less privileged in the area. He recounted how he once provided financial assistance to a physically challenged man to enable him to start a business that would sustain his family, stressing that his administration remains committed to improving the lives of vulnerable persons in the area. Finally, U.S. Defense Secretary Pete Hegseth has criticized European nations over migration for allowing what he described as an invasion on their shores during a D-Day anniversary speech in France. Hegseth was speaking in Normandy 82 years after Allied forces stormed French beaches to liberate Nazi-occupied Europe in 1944. Hegseth's comments mark a further criticism of European migration policy by senior members of the Trump administration. To reach the news team, send an SMS or WhatsApp to 0808-721-7215. I am Lucky Maxwell. Good morning.
1: With the right information,
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1: Let's talk
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6: 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I'm listening.

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1: the right topic of interest,
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0: Let's talk
1: 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Here on Info, we give you a great blend of all. 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
4: Blackouts across Nigeria as national grid collapses.
5: The UN is warning of the consequences of Russia's invasion of Ukraine.
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6: All right, it's a Sunday. Welcome on board once again. Seventh day in the month of June 2026. All right, welcome to the live class, and we'll have the great Sam right here in the studio. And today we're going to be looking at something very, very, very important. So you can take your pen, get a jotter, and of course, I'm sure you're going to be jotting down a lot of life lessons, of course, that will help you in every areas of your life, career, business, relationship, marriage. All right, a great time. Good to have you. Good morning. Welcome.
7: Good morning. Thank you very much. I appreciate you.
6: How was your movement down here?
7: It was quite a tough one because of the bad roads towards the area where I stay. And I almost would have not been around just to maybe place a call so that we can have a phone call conversation. But luckily, I got a vehicle down, so thank God I'm here.
6: All right, so what are we looking at today?
7: All right, good morning, everybody. Thank you so much. I'm happy to be on set today with you. First time, and I appreciate that a lot. So today, people, on our show on the Life Class, I'll be talking to us about something very powerful. To be very honest, my wife asked me this morning, we slept and I woke up, she was like, hey, how was your night? And I told her it was full of thoughts. It's full of thoughts. It took time before I slept. And all through it was as if you're just dreaming. You know when Solomon says dreams come by multitude of activities? That was what played out for me. And I was just worried. And I was asking her even this morning, is there anything more I can do? Is there anything more I can do? So I'm talking about something very powerful on the gift of humanity. The gift of humanity. This is Life Class, and my name is The Great Sam. And we're talking about the gift of humanity. You see, we don't see each other sometimes as gift. And politicians see humanity as means to an end. The numbers to vote for them to get over there, you know. Doctors may see humanity as just patients to work on and make money. Lawyers could see humanity as people. When there's an opportunity for me to make money from them, I do. A businessman can see humanity as, whoa, that's numbers of customers. You see, politicians see people as masses. Doctors see people as patients. You know, and businessman sees people as customers. Pastors, religious leaders, imams see people as congregation. You see, but we've forgotten something. That humanity itself, it's a gift. From the creation, you see, it is not good for man to be alone. Have we thought about it? Come out every one morning, and there is nobody. Just imagine that thing. There's nobody out there. You know, no vehicle, no driver, nobody. You know, you'll just go crazy. You just have to. Because, you know, we no longer place value on this thing called humanity. So, it's okay for many persons, you know, to arrest, detain people, set them up for a crime they never committed, and you still go home and sleep. You see, there's something about us as human. Every human that is alive in you. I repeat that statement. Every human that is alive is also alive in you. And that is why, naturally, by conscience. If somebody beside you is falling down, you tend to respond. You just tend to respond. If you see someone having an accident, you tend to respond. Why? We are all connected. We are all connected. But unfortunately, some persons have allowed bad toxins to so penetrate them that their conscience is now so hardened. So somebody is crying and you still will beat the person. You still will torture the person. You still will go ahead to rape the person. You still will go ahead to kill, mutilate people just for the sake of what? At that point, you know that, you see, the devil cannot appear to do anything. Every devil you know or you read about walks through a human being. And every love of Jesus you've heard about walks through a human being. It walks through a human being. The fact is that if there is no human being on earth, there will be no devil to bind. And there will be no need to do good. You see? So when we look at ourselves, I want us to look down. What are people to you? Tools, means, objects. What are people to you? We've seen a lot of things, and it gives concern. So children say, when I grow up, I'll be a medical doctor. Why? I want to save life. Now you are now a doctor, 5 years down the line. I understand there are bills. But now you can look at somebody in an emergency ward and walk away. I tell them, go and deposit the money. And the woman is crying. Crying, say, please help me. We will sell all we can. Just help him to stay alive. Just do something. He said, no, madam, there's nothing I can do. Go and raise the money. Then we can start the operation. And you still have the confidence to look at this woman and tell the woman, madam, you don't have time. Look at his condition. You don't have time. You really don't have time. So instead of you standing here and you're begging me, why not call one or two persons and let them raise the money? Wow. You see, you have patience, but you don't have patience with people. Doctors, you have patience with you, but you're not patient with people. So the gift of humanity is, I'm bringing this topic to explain to us why I couldn't sleep last night. Was I just couldn't shake off the idea that somebody somewhere is sitting down and can't sleep because her son, her daughter, went to school one morning and couldn't return. And is somewhere in the bush, under the cold, rain, sun, everything, crying. Someone can't sleep because his wife, the video of his wife is everywhere on the internet where she's begging and pleading in tears. How would he sleep? How would the children cope? And then, you know, it gets to the point that we are beginning to lose touch of humanity. And let me say this now. I said every part of people, every part of human being, every human being you meet on earth are all connected with you. And that is the reason why you cannot watch to see someone dying even though he's black. Even though he's white, even though he's a Caucasian, Hispanic, whatever, you just can't see. You don't like it. Why? We are all connected. But we are so comfortable anyway, right? After all, they say when you carry a dead body, another person's carry a dead body in a casket, it's nothing but what? It's like a log of wood. But when it's your own, when it's somebody that belongs, somebody of your friend or a family member, then see, it's human for you, right? 42 children. What has happened to us? How have we grown so insensitive? How have we become so selfish? You know, I have a picture, which I do, my screensavers, and I encourage people to do that because my screensavers communicates to me my present state of mind, my concern, my motivation. So the picture I put in my screensaver is not static. I don't have a reason to put flower, put mountain. Well, that's personal, you know. But I like to put something that inspires me at the moment, you know. My screensaver right now is a little girl, hungry, looking back. And And that's the pre-screen saver I have. My son walked up to me this morning in my study room and said, "Dad, why do you have this picture up?" I said, "Come." I told him to come. Look at that. Can you see how she's hungry, right? I asked him, "How many times did you eat yesterday?" He mentioned. I said, "You see, this girl probably had not eaten or maybe ate once." Now, and I told him, I said, "Son, you know, one of the things you need to understand is this. You must become successful so that you can lift these people up. You know, I told him, you must, God brought you to this earth to save these people, to raise these people, to make sure their life is better. And that's why you should take your academics, everything serious, because this child needs you. The child needs your daddy." So I put it on my phone so that I'll always be reminded of it. He said, "Okay." I needed to paint that picture to his mind. The gift of humanity. You quarrel, you fight, you go as far as setting people up, killing people. You go as far as you rejoice that somebody is, and all this stuff is going on with people. Tribal sentiment and the rest of them. You understand that humanity doesn't have tribal marks. You need to understand that humanity in itself doesn't have tribal marks. Humanity in itself. Humanity is the gift of humans that we are together. JJ Mbiti. I am, therefore we are. We are, therefore I am. So how do I appreciate this thing called the gift of humanity? Three points. Number one, identify. Identify. You know, this word identify in this context has to do with empathy. Identify with people. In their happiest mood, in their low times, their tough season, be part of them. Connect with them. Don't just feel that it doesn't matter to me. Identify with people. Stay with them. The gift of humanity is so powerful, and that you should understand, the next thing you need to understand and do is what? Please, when you identify in the best of your capacity, please care. I can ask you a question. What are you going to do with all the money you are making? Obviously, you're not going to use your money to buy cement to build in the afterlife. What are you going to do with all the cosmetics, everything you have? What? I'm sorry, I may not teach you today with points, but I'm trying to express a state of my heart. It's a sort of lots of contemplation in my mind. What are you really going to do with all the cars, with the mansion? Do you understand the fact that the house, that big house you live in, I love it. God bless you. I appreciate that. It's beautiful. But you know what? Where do you sleep? Around that 7-bedroom duplex, where do you sleep? In one room, right? And in that room, where do you sleep? On the bed, right? And on the bed, where do you sleep? Just a corner. Just a corner. Do you realize that when you leave this world, what happens to it? It's gone. It will shift ownership. We are strangers, we're pilgrims. So that leads us to the third point, the gift of humanity. Bring solution to humanity. See, no matter the business you develop, no matter the ideas you have, if your motivation is not to lift humanity, to bring solution to the problems of humanity, see, sorry, you've just been selfish. That's not it. In fact, you will live a life unfulfilled. It means the gift, one of the things you understand about humanity is that you become a solution to a problem of humanity, not a problem to humanity. Why do you want to be rich to make the lives of others better? Why do you want to become this, to see that? So if your drive towards this thing is, I want to see people's life transformed, I want to see people better. You know, there is a portion in the Bible that gives me the biggest concern. And I used to say, God, help me. Oh, this is This condition is too tight. Let me say this now. When we do Christianity without conscience and love, what are you practicing? What you're practicing is absolute witchcraft. When you say, oh, let me tell you something, no matter the religion you practice, and there is no, you know, he says, pure religion is this, an undefiled before God, that you should visit the fatherless, even the widows, do good to people. So no matter whatever you say you practice, if it does not have the bearing of love, solution to humanity, then what is it? Teachers, you, when you are teaching, you teach with all your heart, knowing fully well that this is about the next generation. This is about the next generation. So you teach, you go the extra mile. Sometimes the school is closed, but there's this child. Let me explain this thing better. You go the extra mile to see that those children are better. You go the extra mile. It's not that you, the teacher self, you are happy when school closes. Holidays, your favorite moment, because, man, I beg, I'm tired. You know, you are just doing it for the sake I'm doing it. You know, the passion. Where is the passion in your teaching? Where is the passion in what you do? You are doing business. So I saw a video of a woman who was arrested for what she was mixing up in producing something people were eating. Ah, goodness. Where is the gift of humanity? When you, as a businessman, all what you see is not to solve the problem of human being, is to make money from them. I don't care how many of them die. I don't care who is poisoned by the fake drink you're producing. It's not my business. You don't care about who
1: you are tuned in to
0: Nigeria Info.
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7: All right, welcome back. We still have the great Sam with us, and I'm sure I told you earlier before he started that you should get a pen. Get a diary. Yes, like he said, he might not give points. Point one, point two, point three, point four. But I mean, the message today is powerful. So while the conversation is ongoing, you can send in your questions. You can also send in your contributions to 0809-030-6416. That's the WhatsApp number. You can still send a normal message. 0809-030-6416. Sam?
8: All right, thank you very much. I appreciate that. You see, that gift of care, we talked about that and empathy. Now, please, every one of you listening to me, I want us to understand that if you are listening to me and you are hurting, there's no trust for people anymore. You may feel justified in your acts, but I tell you the truth, there is more. People are nice. People are still good. Do you get it? People need care. You are in this world. At the end of the entire thing, you realize that what gives you joy is the fact that people whom you have lifted, hands you've supported, people you've transformed, becoming a vessel, a channel for God to use. My favorite quote that I was inspired some years ago to write, that every day, God gives you the opportunity to play the role of God in someone's life. You know, God wants to help someone, but guess what? You are the hand through which he can help the person. Yeah. So each day you ask yourself, make me a vessel. The problems of humanity is so much. Your prayer is, God, help me. I want to be the helping hand. I want to be the voice. I woke up and asked, asking my wife, is there something more I can still do? Is there something more we can still do? You know, how do we pull out children who are supposed to be in school and not going to school? How do we give them an education? You know, I don't just like to say, oh, analyze problem, talk problem, talk problem. No, let's talk solution. I go to schools today, I teach leadership in schools. And I was teaching some of the set of children last week, and I looked at them and said, see, you all are the hope, honestly. And I told them, you are actually the hope. You are actually the hope. You are actually the hope. You know, so you need to get to understand that there is something that can still be done. I've been thinking about it. Okay, by God's grace, we soon started an academy, a program for training children, you know, leadership, entrepreneurship, and all those stuff for free. They'll be coming to the center. We're going to start that, hopefully, all things being equal, even this month. But then the point is, I think there is still more to be done. I can't do it alone. You can do yours in your own corner. Start with your children. Start with your neighborhood. Expand, stretch out. There is something about human being. There is that thing you need to still do. I want to encourage you. Don't just gather knowledge and do no transformation. Don't just build wealth and nobody's life is touched. Every singular day before you go to sleep, ask yourself, have I been a blessing to someone's life? Yeah. That's the question you should ask yourself right now. Can we do that? Look back. Have you been a blessing to someone's life? Let me use the opportunity to appreciate. I've noticed a pattern. Someone sent an airtime to me. I've noticed it has been like that for the past 3 Sundays. The moment I start speaking, I just see an airtime. And unfortunately, I can't get the number of the person, but whoever the person is, I want to appreciate you. Thank you very much. God Almighty would bless you. So the point is this now. Look at your life. Look at the people around you. You know, sometimes the best way to live is to live for others. I was telling you people about the scripture that gives me the biggest concern. You know, Philippians 2, it says that you esteem others greater than yourself. That's a very strong statement. That means you consider other people more important than yourself. That's the point. You consider others more important than yourself. Wow. You consider others more important than yourself. It is not me, then others. How does it feel like, Mr. Politician, that your constituency, the road is blocked everywhere, messed up, people are suffering, but it's fine. You can use helicopter and land in your own house, and the people will surround your gate ignorantly and still praise you, and then you declare drink for them to drink and forget their sorrow. Right? There is still more. There is still so much more to be done. There is still so much more to be done. For about 4 years of my life, I was going to the prison, Port Harcourt Maximum Prison, to teach there. I used to teach there Tuesdays and Thursdays. And I was doing the training free. Nobody pays me for a dime for it. I pay my transport. I go. I remember together with my wife, we emptied everything we had just to cook cartons of Indomie and packed them in packs, and then we sent it to the prison. I remember sewing clothes for them, and then we went there and we gave to them. There is a particular song I heard first in the prison, and that song that you're not a man. You are not a man, no. One of the inmates was singing that song that particular time. That song has never left my mind. You know, seeing that you became a hope to people, there is a young man today that picks me around whenever I want to go somewhere. If he's available, I just call him. He just come up and pick me. I met him in the prison. For a crime he didn't commit, he served for, I think, almost a year or so. And it was not an easy thing for him. I remember when he came out of the prison, I took him to the church then I was pastoring. And then he was with us in the evening. And we closed the service. We were looking for him that evening. We couldn't find him. His wife was worried. We searched and searched and searched. Guess where we finally found him? He was right there in a dark corner in one of the restroom, just sat down inside and doing nothing. He just sat down. I understood because, you know, the trauma, everything. So being used to those kind of things, it's not easy to just separate yourself from it. But thank God today he's fine. I remember receiving a call that Mr. Clinton, Dr. Clinton, was to be released after serving for about 29 years for a crime he didn't commit. Finally, he was discharged, you know, and acquitted of everything. And I went that day to see him. I still have the pictures that day. He came out of the prison. We were so happy. In fact, even the warders, some of the warders, the women were crying. They were crying, say, finally, thank God. You know, I remember all those things, you know. See, life is lived by investing in others. Life is lived by investing in others. When there is that call, when there is that need to stretch a helping hand, would you be there? Would you be there? At this point, maybe we'll open up the phone lines and receive your calls and, you know, and then we can talk more about that. Please, let go of every hatred. Let go of every trouble issues. You know, we are all humans. And to the sand we will return one day. Just understand the fact, one day. 150 years from now, everyone of you listening to me now, except, 150 years from now, everybody listening to me now, even the baby that is not talking, 150 years from now, we all will become ancestors. We'll live. We'll contribute to the sand of the earth. So the question is this now. What impact would you have created in other people's life? That will continue. Thank you.
7: All right. If you have questions, if you also have contribution, you can call 0817 923 0003 0817 923 0007 0817 923 0009. Nigerian Info, good morning. Okay. Nigerian Info, good morning. You can also send messages to 0809 0306 416. Nigerian Info, good morning.
3: Good morning. Yes, good morning, sir.
7: Welcome. What's your name? Where are you calling from?
3: The great Sam, good morning.
8: Good morning, sir.
3: I'm Sir Savior. I'm calling from Eleme.
8: Okay,
7: sir. All right, go ahead.
3: The great Sam, personally, I don't listen to motivational speakers. But what you do, you are not a motivational speaker. You teach a way of life. And that is why I click to my radio every Sunday morning to listen to you. If you are an ordinary motivational speaker, once you come in, I will off my radio or tune to another station. But what you teach on weekly basis, every Sunday morning, you teach a way of life. I appreciate you for that. Thank you
8: very much. I appreciate that. Thank you.
3: God bless you. Thank you.
7: Good morning, Nigerian Info. Okay. I'd love you to ask your questions. Good morning, sir. I love this program. But I think the rich and wealthiest don't listen to this program. So how do you get the message to them?
8: They do. I'll tell you the truth. They do. People do. This is Nigeria Info, and I can tell you that people do. The point is this. It's not about the rich and the wealthiest for me. It's about everyone playing their part. Everyone.
7: Good morning, Nigeria Info. Good morning, Nigeria Info.
9: Good morning.
7: Welcome. Good morning. Go ahead.
9: I'm happy for your program this morning. I have a contribution to make.
7: All right.
9: Concerning somebody doing good works to people. I think I benefit a lot from it based on the condition I am now. it pays for somebody to do good, more especially somebody you don't think that that person will pay you back, and you do something good to them. There is a benefit from that. So I am happy, even when you're saying how you went to prison and other things to preach to people, it motivates me very well. Just that the position I am now, I can't move to those people. But it's good to do good. It's good to carry people along. There is nobody that does good today that God does not see. There is no, I wake up in the morning, I tell my children there are two things in life. And these two things in life is either you do good or you do bad. Because definitely you must reap what you sowed. And by God's grace today, I am reaping what I sowed in people's life. So God bless you for your teaching. Remain blessed.
7: Thank you very much.
8: All right, thank you so much. God bless you. We appreciate that. We appreciate that. Okay, do we have any message there?
7: Mm-hmm.
8: And I believe more messages will be coming up very soon and shortly. You can actually follow me up on Facebook, Coach Great Sam. Coach Great Sam. And there you can DM, send me a DM, Coach Great Sam. Facebook, Coach Great Sam. There you can ask your questions and also be a support to the program we also do here. So, Coach Great Sam's. Coach Great Sam, that's the Facebook handle. God bless you. You see, you may not reap, you may not exactly reap where you sow.
7: Mm.
8: Where you sow. But one thing is sure, you would always harvest it. You may not reap where you sow. If I give John, doesn't mean John will give me back.
7: Mm.
8: But one thing is sure, you will get it back. You see, and again, there's something the Bible says, do not be weary in well-doing. Mm. For you to say weary, it means there's the possibility to get tired of doing good.
7: Mm.
8: Yeah. Because sometimes you do good to people that it's not been reciprocated. You get tired of doing good. He said, don't be tired. Don't be weary of doing good. You see, so at every instant, at every point, please, military personnel, please, police officers, uniformed people, you are not wearing uniform to intimidate people. You are not wearing uniform to show something, to prove a point. No. You know, you are there to stand up for people also. You are there to speak up for people also. Do you get what I'm saying? There are people who cannot afford your services, who cannot afford certain basic things. You are there to support them. If you are a school owner, at least 2-3 children who cannot pay school fees, let them be on scholarship.
7: Mm.
8: You own a school. At least some numbers. Just help out. Because, you see, the people down there that we don't help are the ones that will trouble you up there in time.
7: Mm.
8: Did you get what I'm saying now? The people down there are the ones that will trouble you up there

0: 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One last time, 081-4444-4647.
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5: All right, welcome back. We still have the great Sam. All right, keep on sending your messages, questions. Send them to 0809, that's for WhatsApp and regular messages, 0809-0306416, 0809-0306416. All right? And then if you have any contribution, you can also call 0817-923-0002, 0817-923-0003, 0817-923-0007, 0817-923-0009. The great Sam.
6: All right, thank you very much. I want to appreciate, I just got a message from Joy in Dimile. Thank you very much. She said it's Sunday Life Tonic Lessons, and she's taking down her notes. Thank you, Dr. Joy in Dimile. We appreciate you. And every other person, I want to say a very big thank you for always listening, always following up, always putting these things to practice. You see, I intend to take, if possible, I'd like to even take at some point feedback from us, you know, things that you're already doing. How do you think you can be of help to people? How do you think you can build up on people? Are there on lives you can change, what you can do and the rest of them? And I want you all to understand that next week I'm going to be sharing something with us very powerful, something that we all can do together by next week. So I want to encourage every one of you to pay attention to next week's program, because it's really going to be practical and at the same time transformational. You see, do you get what I'm saying? And I believe so much, that the future we want to change, starts with the present that we do, what we do in the present. You don't change the future by talking about the future. You change the future by acting in the present. Do you get what I'm saying? And I want to encourage Nigerians. Nigerians, don't be carried away with so much of the politicking. Be carried more, be focused more in capacity, integrity, and at the same time with humanity. You know, anybody who start acting to be too nice, close to election shouldn't be taken serious. That's just a fact, because it is very clear that your aim is funny. You know, it's like somebody who wants to, your son who is coming to greet you every morning, when this boy doesn't greet you at all. He's not coming to greet you every morning. And after greeting you for like 1 week, the next thing is not telling you, give me this thing.
5: Let's take this. Nigerian Info, good morning.
7: Hello, good morning.
5: Yes, please, go ahead.
7: My name is Emmanuel.
6: All right, Emmanuel, how are you doing, sir?
7: Though I didn't tune in on time, but it's been great listening to what you said so far.
6: Thank you.
7: Being nice is beautiful. You know, sometimes the things we don't count for nothing mean a lot to people. You know, there was a day I was just coming out of my shop, going to get something. I saw a young man begging. He was actually running late for an interview. I came on, I just saw a petty job, and he was begging for the driver to help him.
6: Mm.
7: The driver said, "Freddy, expensive." He just zoomed up.
6: Wow.
7: I've already walked past him then. I came back and just put money in my pocket and gave him money for transport. The look on his face, he paused and he looked at me. He didn't ask for it, but I saw a need. And just that little token, you could see how much it meant to him. He said something that if we are not able to help those down there, later there will be a problem to those who are up.
6: That's true.
7: And it's the truth. So it's a great lesson. I just hope people listening can. You must not have everything to be able to be

0: our sisters, God help us all. Just as little as it goes a long way. That's my little take on this.
1: Oh, thank you very much. Thank you. Thank you. See, this is just life.
2: Let me take this. Our Father in Lord, you preach that stand. I don't understand. I don't understand that message. But let me take this one. Showing help to humanity, feelings to humanity is the God we are looking for. Great time. Thank you for your teaching.
1: I appreciate that. We appreciate it. Thank you. So, you see, friends, brothers, sisters, we must come to that point where your primary pursuit for life is to see that people are better. That's just what I'm looking out for. In fact, there's a big project I'm about to embark starting next week. And I would let us know by next week anyway. So, but the point is this. There is more to life. You know, I stood out today, waiting out to get a vehicle. And I saw a lot of persons going to church. You know, driving down. And people were standing, also going to church, begging. I saw a woman was like, please, can you help me? Everybody's wind up and moving. It's not in the night, it's daytime. This morning. We may say, because of the world is evil. Excuse me, that world has always been evil, even when Jesus Christ talked about the Samaritan story.
2: Because of time, let me take this.
1: All right.
2: Great, Sam, the aspect of going, doing good, done. I helped an accident victim get treatment and was arrested to explain how it happened. Since then, I quit because I don't want to go to prison for nothing.
1: That's quite sensitive. I understand you. But you shouldn't be. You shouldn't be. Yeah, we shouldn't be. You see, you get to the point that I told my wife some time ago that I'm not good because I want to. I'm good because it's in nature. Looper can't change his skin color, so I can't change it. You know, somebody said, oh, I cannot help anybody because of this. People are this. People are what is wicked. Jesus Christ said the story of a Samaritan. And it's funny enough, the people that walk past are the so-called good people, in quote. The priest, a Jew. Then it was a Samaritan man who were like the outcast, the Gentiles per se, was the one that helped. Think about it. All right. Next week is going to be very deep. And I want to encourage every one of you to be part of it. And I'd like you to follow up on Facebook, Coach Great Sam. 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On Facebook, Instagram, the same thing, Coach Great Sam. I'll be ready to reply you. And by God's grace, we'll be able to make a lot of sense out of it. And next week, by God's grace, it's going to be very good. And get yourself prepared. 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Together, we can make an impact. 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
2: This is the world news. I am Lockie Maxwell. The United States says it shot down a pair of Iranian drones threatening the Strait of Hormuz. Tehran responded with a salvo of missiles at U.S. allies Bahrain and Kuwait on Saturday, drawing a furious response from the Gulf monarchies and piling pressure on a Shaki ceasefire agreed on April 8. This latest incident is seen as an escalation of violence as the war crept into its 100th day on Sunday with no end in sight. Weeks of indirect talks marked by tit-for-tat threat and sporadic exchanges of fire have failed to secure a deal to end the conflict or reopen the vital waterway, a checkpoint for Gulf oil and gas shipments. Iran has accused the U.S. of denying visas to integral members of its national football team's backroom staff. Hours after Washington confirmed Iranian players had been permitted to travel to the upcoming World Cup, U.S. officials said visas had been issued to all players and necessary support staff on Friday, 10 days before Iran's opening fixture in Los Angeles on 15 June. They also said Iran would not be allowed to abuse this system to sneak terrorists into the United States under false pretenses. Iranian state-linked media said 15 administration officials, including the head of the Football Federation, his deputy, and a media director, were among those who were denied entry to the U.S. Russia says Ukraine has launched an unprecedented attack on and around St. Petersburg, as the city hosted the final day of an economic forum. Governor Alexandre Drudenko said more than 140 drones were shot down over the surrounding area of the Leningrad region. He urged residents to stay indoors for the first time since Russia's full-scale invasion of Ukraine in 2022. Ukrainian President Volodymyr Zelensky said his forces had hit Russia's arsenals and a naval base, calling it a just response to Russian attacks. It comes a day after Russian President Vladimir Putin said there was no point in meeting Zelensky, who had called for direct talks to end the war. U.S. Defense Secretary Pete Hegseth has criticized European nations over migration for allowing what he described as an invasion on their shores during a D-Day anniversary speech in France. Hegseth was speaking in Normandy's 82 years after Allied forces stormed French beaches to liberate Nazi-occupied Europe in 1944. Hegseth's comments mark a further criticism of European migration policy by senior members of the Trump administration. Finally, voting is underway in Armenia in an election which could decide whether the country continues edging towards the West or returns to its traditional ally, Russia. The small South Caucasus country of 3 million people has been under mounting economic pressure from Moscow as Prime Minister Nikol Pashinyan seeks re-election on a promise of European integration. The election has drawn significant international attention to Armenia, which has steadily grown closer to the West while still intertwined with Russia, its largest trading partner. To reach the news team, send an SMS or WhatsApp to 0087217215. I'm Lockie Maxwell. Thank you for listening.
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0: Yes, good morning. Welcome. 9 minutes gone past the hour of nine. My name is Lucky Maxwell. Good to have you. Welcome to the Sunday Vibe. Yes, of course. It is Sunday, and some of you probably you've done first or second service, or you're going to do third or fourth service, or you did first service, you're done. How about Sunday rice? Do we still have Sunday rice? You know, that tradition. Well, growing up, we usually have Sunday rice. Yes, every Sunday we must eat rice. That doesn't mean we didn't eat rice on Monday or Tuesday or Wednesday or Thursday or Friday. But that Sunday rice was very unique. Very, very unique. Extremely unique. All right. So, I have something for you. Yes. And I'm going to ask you this question. But we're going to listen to a message. We'll come back, discuss, and then I'll get your thoughts on this particular matter. When it comes to issues of life, do you, before doing anything in life, do you just go ahead to do it? Is it necessary to seek, to pray for God to direct you? You know, like for instance, people want to marry. They say, okay, God said, this is my wife. God said, I should do this kind of business. God said, I should do this. While I was praying, God directed me. God told me, right? For you, before taking any sensitive decision in your life, do you need to consult God? Or you just use your common sense? I mean, you're a human being, right? God has all given us the power of choice. You just use your common sense and then go ahead to do whatever you want to do. Or you must seek God's consent. You must pray for God to direct you on what to do. That's the question I want to ask you this Sunday. But we'll listen to this message by Mensah Otto Beale. When we come back, we'll discuss this matter. Don't go anywhere.
1: I'll read three passages of scripture together from 1 Samuel chapter 30, verse 7 and 8. And then 2 Samuel chapter 2, verse 1. 2 Samuel chapter 5, verses 17 to 19. 1 Samuel 30, 7 and 8. 2 Samuel 2, 1. 2 Samuel 5, 17 to 19. I'll read them sequentially, one after the other. So I start with 1 Samuel chapter 30, verse 7 and 8. Then David said to Abiathar, the priest, Ahimelech's son, please bring the ephod here to me. And Abiathar brought the ephod to David. So David inquired of the Lord, saying, shall I pursue this troop? Shall I overtake them? And he answered him, pursue, for you shall surely overtake them, and without fail recover all. 2 Samuel chapter 2, verse 1. It happened after this that David inquired of the Lord, saying, shall I go up to any of the cities of Judah? And the Lord said to him, go up. And David said, where shall I go up? And he said, to Hebron. The last reading, 2 Samuel chapter 5, verse 17 and 9 to 19. Now when the Philistines heard that they had anointed David king over Israel, all the Philistines went up to search for David. And David heard of it and went down to the stronghold. The Philistines also went and deployed themselves in the valley of Rephaim. So David inquired of the Lord, saying, shall I go up against the Philistines? Will you deliver them into my hand? And the Lord said to David, go up, for I'll doubtless deliver the Philistines into your hand. One word runs through all that, these three verses, and the word is inquire. Inquire. What does it mean to inquire? It means several things. I'll give you three things that it means. One, it means to raise a question or to investigate something, to interrogate a matter. And we see in David's example that he interrogates the Lord. He investigates. He makes an inquiry. He raises a question. Shall I go up? So to inquire means to raise a question. Secondly, To inquire means to seek for answers. When you need answers, you go to the one who has answers. When we make an inquiry or when we inquire, we are looking for answers. We want somebody who knows the answers to tell us the answers. In this sense, David knew that God had the answers, so he asked him for the answers. So when we inquire, we raise a question, we seek answers. And thirdly, when we inquire, we are asking for help or we are pleading for help. It involves prayer. In the Hebrew word, in the Hebrew language, the word that is translated for us in the English as inquire, it's used many times for people who presented their request before the Lord. So inquire also means to pray, to ask for help, or to seek God's guidance. So when we inquire of the Lord, it means we address our questions to the Lord. And we seek answers from him, and we seek for his help. In all the three passages that we read, we note that David inquired of the Lord. And these are not the only verses where David inquired of the Lord. I only chose three. But he did it very frequently. David inquired of the Lord. Throughout the life of David, he inquired of God. He sought for God's direction. Why and how was he able to do that? How could David, who was not a priest, inquire of the Lord? Because David had a personal relationship with God. He knew the Lord and he spent a lot of time in God's presence. If we're going to inquire of the Lord, we must know him personally, not know him care of somebody. David had a personal relationship with God. And David was also able to inquire of the Lord because he sought for God's mind when he was making a decision. He was unlike King Saul, who acted impulsively. David didn't act impulsively. He always sought for the mind of God. And that's the reason why he won all his battles. Throughout his reign, he never lost a battle. Because he didn't just go fighting. He fought the battles that God asked him to fight. And there are times that God would tell him not to fight some battles and he would not fight them. And so he had 100% success because he inquired of the Lord. He inquired of the Lord. It wasn't just because he was a good soldier, but because he sought for God's mind in his decision making. And not only did he know how to ask God questions, he also knew how to hear from God. He developed the ability to hear from God. In the Old Testament, people depended mainly on two sources for direction: the priest and the prophet. The priest and the prophet. There were times the prophets spoke to David, and there were times the priests spoke to David. But in a lot of the inquiries he made, it wasn't from a prophet or from a priest, but he spoke directly to God and God spoke directly to him. Even under the Old Testament, David knew how to hear from God. And for those of us who are in the New Testament, we better know how to hear from God if you're going to inquire of the Lord. And then, when David had inquired of the Lord, he followed God's leading faithfully. Once he knew the mind of God, he followed. He didn't just seek for God's mind and God's will for fun. He was a doer of God's will. How was David able to do that? What was his methodology? What was the process? What did he do when he was making an inquiry of the Lord? Well, in his Psalms, one particular, he gives us a certain clue. Psalm 27 verses 4 to 5. Psalm 27 verse 4 to 5. David gives us a certain process. And he reads Psalm 27, 4 to 5. One thing I've desired of the Lord, that I will seek, that will I seek, that I may dwell in the house of the Lord all the days of my life, to behold the beauty of the Lord and to inquire in his temple. For in the time of trouble he will hide me in his pavilion. In the secret place of his tabernacle he shall hide me, he shall set me high upon a rock. The three things I want you to note. First, abiding in God's presence. This is the first thing that helped David to know the will of God. He says, one thing I desire is to dwell in the house of the Lord. One of the most important pursuits of David was to be in God's presence, to dwell in the house of the Lord. In the old covenant, which is the covenant that David lived under, the presence of the Lord was in the temple, because that's where the ark of the Lord was. So when people wanted to be in the presence of God, they would go to the temple. And David did it many times. He would sometimes go to the temple and just sit down. Just sit before the Lord and wait on the Lord and be in his presence. If you're going to inquire of the Lord, you better love the presence of God. You must love the presence of God. You must be happy when you are where God is, abiding in God's presence. And whilst we are praying and fasting, that is part of what we are doing. We are learning to abide in the presence of the Lord. And that is the place where inquiry is made. If we're going to inquire of the Lord, we must abide in the presence of the Lord. David said that's one thing he did. And not only that, he says that when he was in the presence of the Lord, he beheld the beauty of the Lord. He observed the beauty of the Lord. He saw God in his majesty. And he called the majesty of the Lord the beauty of the Lord. In the presence of the Lord, David thought about the works of the Lord, the ways of the Lord. He saw how God had put all things beautifully together. Beholding the beauty of the Lord. You know, many times we look at life in silos. This is happening there, that is happening there, that is happening there. And we never see the hand of the Lord in the events of life. Sometimes we even see our life and we think our life is confused. I don't even know what I'm going through. Everything is just confused. Everything is bazaar. But when you behold the beauty of the Lord, you see that he's making all things work together for your good. You see his beauty, you see his plan, you see his design, you see that God is a God of beauty, he's a God of order, he's a God of design. Nothing happening in your life is by accident. And David said, I saw that in the temple of the Lord. I beheld the beauty of the Lord. The God is working with my life. Have you taken time to admire the works of God? Yes, we can admire the work of God in creation. We see the mountains and we say, oh, how beautiful the work of God. But I'm talking about, have you taken time to look at your life and see the beauty of the Lord? Have you seen the beauty of the Lord in whom he allowed to be your parents? Have you seen the beauty of the Lord in all the things you have gone through in this world? Have you seen the beauty of the Lord in whom he allowed you to marry? Have you seen the beauty of the Lord in your children? Have you seen the beauty of the Lord in what has been happening in your life since COVID broke out? Because when you look and see the beauty of the Lord, then you can see that nothing is an accident. And that's what David said. His life was not all sweet and nice and honey. His life had a lot of bitterness. But he said, when I go to the temple, all I see is God's beauty. I see him working my life together. I see him moving things together. I see him making all things work together for my good. I see the beauty of the Lord. And then he said, because of that, I will inquire of the Lord, seeking God's will and guidance. David inquired of the Lord while he beheld the beauty of the Lord. In an atmosphere of worship. If you can't see God's hand orchestrating all the events of your life, cannot trust him to ask him for his will. I used to have a lot of struggle praying for God's will. I used to have a lot of struggle. And I've said it before that hymn that says, take my life and let it be consecrated, Lord, to thee. Take and appoint, it says, take my hands and take my feet. When I was singing that song, I got to that place, I wouldn't sing take my hands and feet because my mind couldn't see that God, I can trust God with my hands. What if he breaks it? I said, God, take my leg. Boom, he knocks it out. Take my heart. Boom, he breaks it. Because sometimes you can go through some bitterness in your life. And that happened when I had lost both of my parents as a teenager in 1 year. And I said, I can't trust God. What if I trust him and he kills me? What if I say, Lord, take my life? And he says, thank you. And he takes it. Because I couldn't see the beauty of the Lord in the chaos of my life. But now I can look at everything that happened to me and see the beauty of the Lord in his temple. And so I can inquire of the Lord because I know what I saw as chaos was God working out his plan and purposes in my life. It is only when you see the beauty of the Lord in your life that you can say, Lord, show me your will. Because you know whatever he leads you, it will be good. So David tells us the sequence. He doesn't just go to the presence of the Lord and say, Lord, I need money. Lord, what should I do? Lord, whom should I marry? Lord, tell me what to do. No, he starts with abiding in the presence of the Lord. And then he beholds the beauty of the Lord. And after that, he says, Lord, by the way, what should I do about that thing? How should I handle that problem? Should I deal with this directly? Should I fight that battle? That person fighting me in the office, should I reply him? Or should I just leave him alone? And God will say, do this and don't do that. And do this and do that. And David then says, after he has done that, he says, for in the time of trouble, verse 5, he will hide me in his pavilion, in the secret place of his tabernacle, he will hide me. He will set me high upon a rock. David says, when we seek the Lord, inquire of him, he will protect us and promote us, set us on a rock and hide us in a pavilion. There is a place in God where although the enemy is wild outside, he cannot get you. There is a place in God where everything may be going wrong, but in that place, there is comfort, there is safety, there is security. And when we inquire of the Lord, he takes us to that place. In the Old Testament, the temple was God's dwelling place. That's where David went to inquire of the Lord. But where do we go to today to inquire of the Lord? Do we also go to the temple, to a church building? 1 Corinthians chapter 3, verse 16. 1 Corinthians chapter 3, verse 16. Do you not know that you are the temple of God and that the Spirit of God dwells in you? David had to go to a temple to seek God. We don't have to go to a temple to see God because God's Spirit dwells in us. So how does God lead us? The Spirit of God dwells within us. Not in a remote physical location. Because when at night you need direction, you cannot get up to say, let me go to Christ's temple. If you live far away from here, if you live in some place at Frafraha, or you live some even in another country, how are you going to come here to inquire of the Lord? But your body is the temple of the Holy Spirit because he dwells in you. The inquiry is not taking place outside you. It's taking place inside. The Spirit of God speaks within us. The Lord can and he does speak to us by the inward witness, through dreams, through visions, through gifts of the Holy Spirit. But all of that happens because his Spirit has taken residence in us. We are his temple. Unlike David, who had to go to a place, we have to be in a state of worship, a state of contemplation, a state of prayer, and God speaks to us. And the Spirit of God leads from within us. Sometimes God leads us without speaking to us. He simply holds our hands, so to speak, and walks with us. He said, just holds your hand and walks with you. He said, Lord, where are you going? He said, just trust me. And you just go in and he holds your hand and guides you. You don't hear his voice. You don't hear direction, but he will guide you. Other times, you will hear a voice, but there are times you don't hear a voice. And all of that comes because the Holy Spirit dwells within you. This morning, we can also learn from David in our prayer to inquire of the Lord. And I'm going to give us four prayer topics that we'll pray about today as we put into practice what we have learned today. I know you're still taking notes, but put down your notebook and let's pray. Are you ready to pray? All right, let's all rise up together. Do you want to inquire of the Lord? I don't know what you want God to speak to you about. Maybe you have something at home that you need God to give you guidance with, or whatever decision you are making. But I believe God is going to speak to you and you will hear his voice. Even if you don't hear his voice, you will feel his guidance and his direction. So the first topic we are going to focus on what David focused on, to be in the presence of the Lord. Say with me, Heavenly Father, you are my dwelling place. Thank you for drawing me into your presence. Your presence is heaven to me. Now begin to pray and thank God for bringing you into his presence. Thank him that the Holy Spirit lives inside you. His Spirit lives in you. He's here with us. We thank you, Lord. You are our dwelling place. Your presence is our dwelling place. We are conscious of you, Lord. We are aware that you are moving, that you are working, that you are at work in our lives. Thank you, Father, for your word that is abiding in us. And your Spirit that abides in us. Oh, thank you, Lord, for the preciousness of your presence all over us. The Lord is our dwelling place. And wherever we are, we carry his presence. We carry his presence on the job. We carry his presence at home, in our car, in a trotro, in a bus, walking by the roadside, cycling, jogging. We carry his presence wherever we go, in the air, in an aircraft. Lord, you are our dwelling place. You draw us into your presence, and we are aware that you are with us. Your presence is all that we need. Your presence is heaven to us. Your presence is life to us. Your presence is strength to us. Your presence is wisdom to us. Your presence is all that we need. Your presence is our knowledge. Your presence is our information. Your presence, O God, is our teacher. We thank you, Father, in the name of Jesus Christ, our Lord. Secondly, we want to pray, as David said, to behold the beauty of the Lord. Say, Heavenly Father, I behold your beauty. I see your hand bringing everything in my life into your perfect will. Just thank him that he is bringing everything, even things that make you cry, see the beauty of the Lord in it. Things that bring you to tears, things that make you so angry, God says my beauty is being worked out in it. Things that disappointed you so bitterly, things that scare you, there is the beauty of the Lord. We go to the temple to see the beauty of the Lord. Not the chaos of our lives, but the beauty of the Lord. There is beauty, there is order, there is harmony, there is direction. Your life is not a mistake. The events of your life are not a mistake. Oh yes, it seems chaotic, but it's not a mistake. God is working. There is a beautiful thing coming out of your life. And we see the beauty of the Lord. We see the awesomeness of his plan. We see that God has us. He is holding us. He has us in his grip. He has us in his grip. He has us in his grip. None can take us away from his hand. That life cannot take us away from his hand. Satan cannot take us away from his hand. People cannot take us away from his hand. He's holding us very strongly. He never loses his hand on us. God, we see your beauty. What was meant for evil, you are working it out for our good. What was supposed to be disaster, you are using it, Lord, for your glory. We see your beauty. We behold your beauty. We behold your beauty. We behold your order. We behold your order. We see your design. We see your purposes. Your purposes are being manifested. Your purposes are working out in our lives. Even our past, our painful past, is for your purpose, oh God. It's for your glory, Lord. We offer our pain to you, Lord. We offer disappointments to you. We offer hurts to you, Lord, that you will work out your purposes in them. Oh, we behold your beauty. We worship you. Why don't you spend some time just worshiping the Lord? Thanking him. He's awesome. He's awesome. The Lord is not like a president. A president is limited. He's not like a king. A king is limited. The Lord is awesome. He has no limitation. He's perfect. There is no injustice in him. He is faithful to the absolute point and degree. He never fails in any of his promises. Whatever he says he would do, he does it. Just worship him. Just worship him. We behold your beauty, Lord. We behold your beauty, Lord, this morning. We behold your beauty. We behold your beauty. In Jesus' name. And David says, it is in that place that I inquire of the Lord. Say with me, Heavenly Father, lead me by your spirit. Guide me by your hand. Order my steps into your will. Why don't you ask God to guide you? Ask God to guide you. Ask God to guide you. Lead you. You don't want to make a mistake. You don't want to move from frying pan to fire. You don't want to run from one mistake and get to a worse situation. You don't want to run from trouble and get to something more dangerous. You don't want to act in haste. You don't want to be like Saul, acting in haste and making terrible mistakes until the kingdom was taken away from him. David learned from Saul and he says, I would not act in haste. I will inquire of the Lord. Lead me, Lord. Lead me in your righteousness, Lord. Make your way straight before me. Oh, you are the only one. You make my way peaceful. You make our way straight. You make our way peaceful. Lead us, Lord. Lead your people, Lord. Lead us, Lord. Lead your people, Lord. in the name of Jesus. You will be led by the Lord, not by fear, not by emotion, not by anxiety. The Lord will lead you. There is beauty coming out of your life. There is design in your life. There is purpose in your life. And David said he inquired of the Lord. He asked God questions. He asked God, should I go? Should I not go? Would you be with me? Would I be successful? So I want you to pray. Say with me, Heavenly Father, what do you want me to do? Where do you want me to go? What should I stop doing? Impress your will on my heart. Now inquire of the Lord. Inquire of the Lord. Inquire of the Lord. Ask him specific questions. What do you want me to do about that? How should I handle that, Lord? Inquire of him. Impress your will on our hearts, Lord. Let your will be clear to us, Father. Let us have a clear sense of purpose and direction in all that we do, Lord. Show us what to do. Show us where to go. Show us whom to talk to. Show us whom to ask for help and whom never to ask for help from. Show us what to say when we are in that place, when we go for that interview. What should we say, Lord? What should we not say? Inquire of the Lord. Inquire of the Lord. Heavenly Father, we come before you this morning. You are our guide. You are our helper. You are our strength. You are our shield. We behold your beauty in all the events of our life. We see your hand bringing order out of chaos. We see you, Lord, taking what was meant to be evil to work out your purposes. We see you using our lives to manifest the glory of God, so that all would know that there is a God and his ways are perfect. So, Lord, we honor you this morning. And we thank you for the direction you give to us. And we thank you for the guidance in Jesus' name. Amen and amen. Give the Lord praise this morning. Amen.
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0: All right, so let's talk on Nigeria Info. That's 92.3. My name is Maxwell. Of course, you listen to Dr. Mentor Otto Bill Salmon, The Power of Seeking God Before Every Decision. Is that what you do? Are there things you think is not necessary in seeking God? For instance, you want to study a particular course. Do you need to pray to ask God if you should go and study that course, or you just go ahead and do it after you have common sense? Are there things you feel is not necessary to actually see?

0: and accept it in your heart, it's the answer. I doubt if I understand what you're trying, the message you're trying to convey, but seeking God, inquiring from God if you should do a particular thing or not, is it necessary? Or you just go ahead and do whatever you want to do? Have you ever sought for God's intention about a particular issue in your life, either career, business, the course of study, the woman you want to marry? Haven't you heard people say, I want to hear from God? You propose to a lady and she says, okay, let me pray about it. I mean, and you have all the qualities she could desire in a man, but she says she wants to hear from God. And the Holy Book says, the Bible says, he who finds a wife, so the man has to find. So if your husband has found you, do you need to seek God's consent again when God commanded the man to find you and he has already found you? Or do you think it's not necessary? After all, I've been waiting all this long. Now the husband has come. What do I want to go and inquire again? I will just agree now. You can send your messages to 0809-030-6416. 0809-030-6416. Are there areas in your life you think it's not necessary for you to seek God's consent in a particular issue? Maybe a particular business you want to go into. You hear people say, God told me to sell crayfish. Nigerian Info, good morning.
1: Hello, good morning, Maxwell.
0: Welcome.
1: You are greeting, calling from Abba.
0: Yes, please.
1: Yes, the topic, seeking of faith, I think is quite necessary. But the thing there is this. You have to be very, very careful. Like, I myself, at times, when I see the face of God, I can hear the voice of demons. Up to 50 or 100, God has not spoken one, or God may speak, just speak only one. But to discern the actual one from God becomes a problem, because you can hear familiar spirits even quoting the word of God. So it's not like you talk about marriage. Some people see the face of God. Say, yes, God say I should marry this person. And God hates divorce. At the end of the day, you see them divorce. You ask yourself, somebody say I see the first person. Does God allow divorce? Does God tolerate divorce? Okay, just like in this our generation, you see a lot of pastors everywhere say they see the face of the Lord. And God told them to give to us to do this. And when they look at the life of the society, you can't see anything good coming from them. They are just money-making people. You ask yourself, did you not come from terrorism? You don't say good. So most times, to seek the face of God and get the correct God is a problem. But to seek the face of God and get correctly, in fact, you will be a light and you will be working perfectly and okay. But it's not easy to get the correct God. Thank you.
0: Thank you very much. Please call 0703-0923. Is it necessary to seek the face of God, to inquire from God if you should do a particular thing or not? Is it necessary? Have you ever done it before? What was the result? Does it produce results? Seeking direction, trying to get direction from God. Is it necessary? Have you done it before? Or you think there are issues that are not necessary for you to, for instance, issues on marriage, whom to marry. Do you need to consult God to know the right person? Or you just simply look at the character? I mean, you have common sense, isn't it? Do you just look at the character of the person? Or you go as far as praying, fasting, to know the right person that you should marry? Even when you have discovered that, okay, this person has the right character, has the characteristics that I need. Do you necessarily need to

0: go as far as praying and fasting to hear from God. And then even when you pray and fast, you know, don't you also think sometimes you might be hearing different voices? How do you know the voice of God? How do you know that this is God speaking to me? If, for instance, you are praying and fasting about some things, don't also forget your mind can also be conflicting, because your mind wants a certain thing. Hmm? 0817-923-0003. 0817-923-0003. 0817-923-0007. 0817-923-0009. For messages, 0809-030-6416. David inquired of the Lord. Morning to you, Maxwell. Before the indulging ourselves into a venture, we must seek the face of God so that the face of God will direct us to the right direction from Palibot Lahari. So how do you now hear, how do you now know that this is God telling you, instead of selling pure water, to go and sell bread? For instance, if you want to do a business, how do you now know that this is God speaking? Does God say, my son, sell bread? Is that how God speaks? Or you just have that conviction and that pressing in your heart that, yes, this is what God wants me. You have businesses you want to do, 1, 2, 3, 4, 5, 6. You write them down. Bread selling, pure water, this, drinks, that. How do you now, you know, if you have to inquire, how do you now know that God is saying you should sell either bread or drinks? Do you get a conviction in your heart? Or God actually comes to tell you in a dream, my son, my daughter, sell bread. Don't sell granite. Is that how you get to hear the voice of God? We have just a few minutes. So I can also wrap up this conversation. But of course, you learn something from the message by Dr. Mensah Altabil. I'm sure you learned something, all right? And the great Sam also came this morning to talk to about the gift of humanity. Do good, like the Good Samaritan. Help your neighbors, help your friends. Be good to people, all right? So that the world can be better, so Nigeria can be better. This Nigeria, we're all clamoring to be better. We all have to play our part. Big man, middle man, small man. Wherever you find yourself, just play your part. And of course, Nigeria will be a better place. All right, we'll take a short break. I'll bring you the news at 10, and then I'll be done with you for today.
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0: It's Nigeria Info. 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
1: Good morning, the news update for 10. I'm Lucky Maxwell. The police have rescued Mrs. Olaide Bushayo Adegoke, John Paul, and her 12-year-old twin sons, Peter and Paul, following a rescue operation carried out on Saturday evening. A source quoted in a Channels television report said two suspected kidnappers were killed during a gun battle with police operatives, while two firearms were recovered from the suspect. Police sources said sustained intelligence gathering and pressure on the kidnappers led to the confrontation with security operatives, resulting in the successful rescue of the victims. The Katsina State Government says efforts are being intensified to secure the release of former Director of Defense Information, retired Major General Rabi Abubakar, his wife, and other victims currently being held by kidnappers. In a statement, the State Commissioner for Information and Culture, Bala Zango, said Governor Diku Rada has directed security agencies to give top priority to the rescue of the retired general, his wife, and other abducted persons. Security findings indicate that Major General Abubakar and his wife were allegedly monitored and followed from Kaduna before they were intercepted and kidnapped. The Kaduna State Government has commenced the training of 1,000 forest guards to help secure forest and flush out criminal elements operating within the state. The guards are expected to serve as the eyes and ears of security agencies, helping to identify suspicious movement and provide timely intelligence. Addressing the trainees at the commencement of their training at the Police College in Kaduna, Governor Uba Sani, represented by his Chief of Staff, Sani Kila, said the forest guards will receive adequate training and will work in collaboration with security agencies to ensure effective operations, just as he expressed confidence that the initiative will enhance safety, allow farmers to return to their farmlands with confidence, and improve daily life in rural areas. The Nigerian Association of Resident Doctors has given the federal government 21 days to begin implementing measures to protect healthcare workers nationwide. The doctors made the demand at the end of their ordinary general meeting in Kano, where they also declared an industrial dispute with the government over 14 unresolved issues affecting the health sector. President of the association, Dr. Mohammed Sulaiman, expressed concern over the growing number of attacks on doctors and other healthcare workers while carrying out their duties. The resident doctors also demanded the immediate release and payment of the 2026 Medical Residency Training Fund, which they said has remained unpaid, despite several assurances from the government. The association insisted that all eligible resident doctors nationwide should receive the training fund within the next 21 days. Finally, the Nigeria Center for Disease Control and Prevention has dismissed reports of confirmed cases of Ebola virus disease in Nigeria. In a post on its X handle on Saturday, the agency described the report as false and urged Nigerians to rely only on information from official sources. The agency assured the public that it remains vigilant and continues to strengthen surveillance, preparedness, and response measures across the country to prevent and detect any potential outbreak. It said health authorities are closely monitoring development and maintaining necessary public health measures nationwide. To reach the news team, send an SMS or WhatsApp to 0808-721-7215. Good morning, I'm Lucky Maxwell.

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5: 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Welcome to the Midday Cruise right here on 92.3 Nigeria Info. Today is June 7, 2026. The seventh day into the sixth month. Very soon we shall be saying we've gone halfway into the year 2026. 2026 have not brought so much good tales for Nigerians, especially when it has to do with security issues and we have some security news, good news, if you may, on the front burner this morning as we will be reviewing some of our headlines in some of our national newspapers. My name is Okay Onwugbonu O. I'll be your guide this morning on the show, The Midday Cruise, where we get to look through newspapers between now and 11, go on a break and bring you Africa Now, that is the news around Africa at 11 o'clock. And later on, when we come back on the flip side of 11 o'clock, we'll get into another discussion, another very, very, very interesting discussion. And that's a segment where Agnes will be with me. I missed her last week. She wasn't here last week, but she's here today. So together, we'll be doing that between 11 and 12. Precisely, we'll be discussing why people stay in unhappy relationships. You're unhappy, but you just wouldn't leave that relationship. We'll discuss that between 11 and 12. And at 12, we'll bring you the major news at noon. These are the programs we've put together for your listening pleasure this morning / afternoon on the Media Cruise on 92.3 Nigeria Info. Let's get started. Let's flip through our dailies and find out what we have. Let's go to the Punch newspaper. The banner headline there reads, Obi Kwakwanso bid faces northern resistance. Who is resisting them? I was thinking they say, okay this, okay that, okay everywhere is okay and all that. But we hear from the Punch newspaper this morning, that's the presidential ambition of the former Anambra State Governor Peter Gregory Obi is facing serious resistance from some northern political stakeholders and sections of the electorate. And some of the stakeholders who spoke with a correspondent from the Punch disclosed that majority of northerners had yet to embrace his party, the Nigerian Democratic Congress. People have said that Kwakwanso has a very strong footing in the north, especially in Kano and Kaduna State, where his party, the NNPP, former party NNPP, held sway. Although Kano State, the governor had left to the APC, people still feel like he has a very strong footing. People have said he is the strongest northern politician alive in the present time. So his combo with Peter Obi is gold mine. But how good is that combo to take away power from the incumbent APC? That's what we'll only get to find out when the elections are held next year. Abuja residents switched to firewood and charcoal as gas hits 2,000 naira per kilogram. How much did you buy gas last? When last I fueled, it was it 1,650? I can't remember again, but I know it's something like that. If it's gotten up to 2,000, that means to fuel a 12 kg cylinder, you spend 25,000. That's 12.5 kg, 25,000. This is not good. This is not good. Tinubu's aide slams critics of ex-minister's family rescue, calls them terrorists. You know, some people have already said slamming the release of some kidnapped victims. That headline says, kidnapped ex-minister's relatives regain freedom. His wife and her 12-year-old twin sons, Peter and Paul, were rescued. In process of rescuing them, they killed two kidnappers and they discovered some arms and ammunition and all that. People have come out to say, because this person is a known person, the security forces have swung into action and have done the needful. But how come we still have our children in the forest. The ones kidnapped from Ogun State. But we hear that numerous children kidnapped in Borno State have been released. You can find that on the Daily Post newspaper. Troops rescue 360 women and children abducted by Boko Haram in Borno State. That's massive. 360. Wow. The troops of Operation Hardin Kai, in collaboration with Special Operations Forces, rescued 360 civilians, mostly women and children, who were abducted by Boko Haram terrorists in Gowa local government, in Gowza local government area of Borno State. 360. Wow. So people are criticizing the release of the minister's family, ex-minister's family, because they think the government can do more, especially with the children in Ogun State. So an aide from the presidency, or an aide to the president, is calling these people who are criticizing the efforts. He says they are terrorists. Let me get the aide's name. Special assistant to the president on social media, Dada Olusegun. He's the one that has condemned critics questioning the swift rescue of the family of former Power Minister Adebayo Adelabu, describing the mindset as aligned with that of terrorists. Interesting, right? Okay. More headlines for you. Casino steps up efforts to rescue kidnapped general. Kidnapped general and wife. Okay, that's in Casino. You know, these kidnap stories are happening so fast that sometimes you get confused about which is which. I was almost stopping thinking, oh, that's an old headline, because they have been released, only for me to now read properly and discover, oh, this is Casino and it's about a general and his wife that were kidnapped. A lot of kidnapping happening, sadly. EFCC under fire over killing of 16-year-old suspects. Post-primary crisis tears ADC apart. That would tear some of these parties, because the APC too are also grappling with issues that has to do with the post-primary crisis. But it seems the APC are handling theirs very fine. PDP are still in disarray with two factions. The ADC, when you have an ADC where the presidential primaries and the main contenders, the ones who lost out, are crying foul. Of course, you know what will happen. Their followers will also cry foul. The NDC too, they're having issues, because some people are crying foul, and the leadership at the center is saying, everybody, melembe, melembe. Let's move on and bring you more headlines, this time from the Daily Post newspaper. Nkemowo says social media fame can't replace real talent. That's from the Daily Post newspaper. Other headlines here, I've seen them, so I won't bug you with repeating them. Future leaders must choose service over power. Guess who say that? Wike Yesum Ezenwo Wike at the Uniport lecture. He was the special guest of honor yesterday during the convocation ceremony of PhD students at the University of Port Harcourt. In total, we heard that about over 8,000 students were part of that convocation. The bulk of them had theirs on Friday, the master degree holders and I think the first degree holders. And yesterday, I hope I'm not mixing it up. Yesterday was for PhD students. And our former governor, present FCT minister, was there. And people are asking, in a state where you have a governor, why is an FCT minister the special guest of honor? And the governor was not there at all. The governor should have been there too. Or don't you think so? Or, they have issues, right? They don't see eye to eye. They're quarreling, Abi. Okay, maybe. Are they still quarreling? I thought everyone has, how do I put it? Okay, let me not say this. But it is what it is. That's what happened yesterday. And of course, the University of Port Harcourt has a new VC. And he is from Equerry. So it just links. Get an Equerry man that has so much influence in the state to be the special guest of honor and everything. Yeah, it was fun yesterday. I heard. I had some friends who bagged doctorate degrees. Shout out to them. all of you who back doctorate degrees, congratulations to you. It's not easy. It's not easy. Yeah, it's not. Troops arrest suspected terrorist informant in Niger State, and gunmen kill 15-year-old herder and 13 cattle in Plateau. You must hear. Despite the fact that since we're just getting some good news about release and all that, there's still some way that we'll hear about a kidnap, sadly. Borno Deputy Speaker and stakeholders demand rescue of 42 abducted school children, and how Northerners plotted my removal as SGF. This is from Babakri Bachi Lawal. An FG federal government to repatriate more than 1,000 Nigerians from South Africa. Yeah, some of them don't want to come back, oh, despite all that's happening. Someone who rallies Nigerians to support Tinubu and security agencies against terror. I've gone to the Vanguard newspaper. So that's a headline from the Vanguard newspaper. How brutal JAS terrorists located from northeast to northwest and now southwest. It was northeast before. Northwest. Now the southwest are feeling the brunt of kidnapping. And see what they're requesting for. Border corridor, petrol freely smuggled out, rice is smuggled in despite 60 checkpoints. People have said time and again that our borders are very porous. Very, very porous. Troops foil kidnap attempts, rescue 10 victims in Plateau and Kaduna. Thank God for that one. All right, very quickly, what else do we have for you? Okay, let's go close to you. Let's throw open the phone lines. Time for me to throw open the phone lines. Come close to you so you can join the conversation. Talk to us. Send us a message right here on Newspaper Review on your number one talk radio station, 92.3 Nigeria Info. My name is OK Omubonu 0817-923-0003 0817-923-0003 0817-923-0007, and of course 0817-923-0009. Join the conversation. Call us up. Let's get to hear from you. Send us a message via WhatsApp. The messages should go to 0809-030-6416. 0809-030-6416. I'm sure we'll have network issues because even on my phone, I can't find MTN network. Is that same with you? Is that what's bugging our lines this morning? Those lines are even MTN. I don't know. 92.3, good morning to you. Are you there? Good morning. We lost that one. Something is wrong somewhere. Something is wrong somewhere. Hello, good morning. Hello. You see what I'm saying? Something is wrong somewhere. Please keep trying. Try line 1. It's not working. Try line 2. It doesn't work. Try line 3. Try line 4. Send a message. One will certainly work. 92.3, good morning to you.
6: Mr. Double O.
5: That's me. What's your name?
6: Happy Sunday.
5: Happy Sunday.
6: My name is Tim Adike. I'm talking to you.
5: Welcome, go ahead.
6: At this point in time, we say we want to give credit to our gallant soldiers, our security officials. I understand why the commoners like me will begin to lament concerning the release of the former minister's family. But be that as it may, let us say from time to time, we do hear how the security officers are being slaughtered by this insurgent group, but we do not want to lament on that. But all we have to say is that they have kidnapped here and they have kidnapped there, which is the merchandise of the day. But in as much as that, we have to give them food. Sometimes most of these things aren't the same. Maybe the people that kidnapped this minister are different from people that kidnapped the people.
5: Sorry, Chima, we'll have to go on a break. We're due for a break. We do apologize. I have to let you go, so we'll take this break. Stay with us. We'll be back.
7: 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We'll be right back.

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3: 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Sunday midday cruise with OK on Wubonu. I've gone through several headlines. It's time for us to talk, or for you to talk, to contribute to the discussion. So call us up 0817-923-0002, 0817-923-0003. 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
4: Okay, I greet you. Good morning.
3: Welcome. What's your name?
4: This is Engineer Lumba.
3: Okay, go ahead.
4: He said that Abuja residents are battling with firewood.
3: They have resorted to firewood and coal because gas is 2,000 naira per kg.
4: You see what we are saying?
3: What are we saying?
4: During the time of Buhari government, there are times that they are carrying grants going to Europe to go bury our gas from here to Europe. You know that there is a time like that.
3: Tell me.
4: They want to shoot Nigerian gas to Europe. They want to create gas to Europe. But the citizens cannot see gas to cook food. And they say this is a government. For me, if we take the way it's supposed to take, even the fuel, before we talk about selling for other people, we'll be talking about using. If the government cannot like that, it's no longer a government. It is something else that don't have a name, that we don't have something to use. The people that own the things, some of these people that are eating this money now, this one you don't find in their villages, even in their state says, we cannot have that thing that God gave to us.
3: Okay.
4: You tell me the slave way past that one. God bless you, my brother.
3: God bless you, too. Thank you for calling. 92.3, good morning.
5: Good morning.
3: Welcome. What's your name? Good morning.
5: Chinke Daniel, Imogate, and also Akokwa, Western Nigeria State.
3: Good to have you join us. Go ahead.
5: Yes. Let me dwell on this very issue that the first caller has said. Because what baffles me about this high cost of cooking gas is that maybe some of us don't know. They say if there is anything Nigeria has in abundance, that even in the next 100 years to come, under our feet, they are there. This is the reason why they flare it to extract crude oil, which means abundance of it under our ground, my brother, all it lasts. Why must such a thing be beyond the reach of ordinary people? Who do we blame here, my brother? Where I'm calling you from, Osaku. We are surrounded by forests, but Chinke Daniel that is talking to you now, this bunkery and every other thing has cleared. I now buy firewood here. I am not happy over this issue, my brother. And our leaders, they are there driving porch cars, bulletproof, whereby our people are not secured.
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6: Mr. Abdul, it's Chima Adika, I called back.
3: Chima, have you spoken before? Now, why are you calling me back?
6: Now you caught.
3: Keep the calls coming through 0817-923-0002, 0817-923-0003, 0817-930-3067, and 0809-030-6416 for WhatsApp messages. Hello, good morning.
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7: Hello, Dabo, good morning.
3: Welcome. What's your name?
7: Okay, my name is Edward, calling from Andoni.
3: Go ahead, please.
7: About the headlines, the gas, cooking gas increasement from 1,000 kg per or 700 to down to 2,000. You see, Dabo, our leaders have failed us, have failed our promise. More especially, most people now using firewood cooking are not moving down to gas cooking. Lots of
1: and they are not producing creatine. Nothing like creatine. The little work that our boys are using to manage their life, from that creatine, people buy creatine in cheap price. The umbrellas whatsoever, the cord, and chita, and the rest of it, stopping our boys. Now there is no more creatine. That is why most people now are using cooking gas. And the cooking gas now is more very much affordable. The price is very high. Please, our leaders will do something very possible. Very
8: okay.
1: So that life can be easy for everyone. So our gallant soldiers, they are really trying enough. They are really trying enough. At least they should put more effort to rescue those students that have been kidnapped in your state.
3: Okay, thank you. Hello, good morning. We lost that one. Call us up. It's good to hear from you this morning on the show as we go through various newspaper headlines. We've reviewed a few headlines, so call us up. Let's hear from you. Hello, good morning.
9: Hello, double O.
3: Welcome. What's your name?
9: Yes. Triumphant. Happy Sunday to you.
3: Happy Sunday, Triumphant. Go ahead.
9: I want to react to the statement by the minister that the young people should put preference to service over power.
3: Mm.
9: Yes. What I would say, because I have been calling on young people, there is no how you will engage yourself from the system and you know what is happening. Of course, people will come up with things like they are not trying to engage us, they are not trying to include us. That's correct. But, consistency is, when you want to keep yourself close to a system, before you know, you're gotten yourself into it. And double O, I want to tell you the downside of what is happening. Because we will be lamenting, I have said this before, we'll be crying, but nothing will change. But if all of us are aware of how the system works, that will put pressure on the people in charge. There are certain things that they cannot do by hand after all they know that people are aware. Also, sir, I want to let you know that one of the things that have been making our leaders and government do what they have been doing very freely is because a very vast majority of the populace does not know how the system works. And it makes it very, very easy for them to do whatever they want to do and go away with it.
3: Okay.
9: So like the minister said, you can assess for now, we have engaged a lot. I am not a partisan person. I have been called upon to involve myself in political parties, but I declined. I just want to represent the interests of the common people.
3: Okay.
9: So I am equally calling on people, please put yourself very close to the system of politics and governance. Before you know it, God will help, so that you can implement that your policy someday. Because the people in charge will never do anything favorable to you. That's just how it is. So happy Sunday.
3: Happy Sunday, Triumphant. Thank you for calling. Hello, good morning.
10: Good morning, Mr. O-O.
3: Good morning. Welcome. What's your name?
10: Sir Savior, calling from Milano.
3: Okay. Go ahead.
10: I want to sincerely appreciate and congratulate the gallant police officers who have been able to rescue the woman and her twin children that were kidnapped some days ago and neutralized two of the criminals. You see, policemen are taking a lot of risks in this country. Policemen are working, even though very few are misbehaving on the road. I also want to use this medium to also plead with the country and Mr. President to exit police officers from the contributory pensions so that policemen will have the zeal to work hard so that they will know that at the end of their 35 years, they will have something to go with. Not taking this kind of a risk, maybe, working hard, and at the end of the 35 years, you will be left with nothing rather than to just wait and die. Thank you.
3: Thank you, Savior, for calling. We appreciate you calling into the show. Send messages to us via WhatsApp 0809-030-6416. That number is not a number to be called. It's just messages alone. 0809-030-6416. To contribute to the show, call our order line 0817 923 0002 0817 923 0003 0817 923 0007 or 9. Hello, good morning to you. Welcome. What's your name?
8: I'm not taking my name. I'm going from time.
3: Go ahead.
8: Thank you very much. I want to talk on the species in political parties in Nigeria here.
3: Okay.
8: I've seen that the cost of the species in the political parties in Nigeria here is caused by our leaders who are not sincere to themselves and who are said to. One, if they were sincere to us, there would be no problem in their political parties. And that is causing a lot of fraternization among themselves. Let them put their house in order so that they are able to rule all well. Thank you very much.
3: Okay, thank you very much. Straight to the point. Put your house in order so you can rule as well. Good morning to you.
11: Oh, good morning, double O.
3: Good morning. Welcome. What's your name?
11: Matos Israel.
3: Okay, go ahead.
11: What I have to say in the headline report is that I conclusively say that you see this your country.
3: My country. Yeah, it's not your country.
11: Akokowa.
3: You have denied us.
11: See, my brother, I've stopped voting for a long time. So
3: why
11: I don't think I have faith in this country. I don't have faith in this country. I'm a Jewish man, and I cannot play this kind of game with the Islamic fellow brother who's doing anyhow. Because whatever, all this kidnapping, it's a death sentence against my Torah. You can try and kidnap a Jewish, eh? We'll come after you. Whether government or no government. That's what we practice. So I don't like making contributions. I just want to be listening to people's crying woes because already the country is irredeemable. Give it another 100 years. Nothing can work out. I'm telling the truth. Shalom.
3: You're sounding very, very, very, what was that word? Is it pessimistic? You're not expecting anything good to come up from Nigeria. Really sad. Good morning to you.
12: Good morning, double.
3: Good morning. What's your name?
12: Chinda, calling from Chinda.
3: Okay, go ahead. How are you sure about that? This information you're giving to us, is it verified information? We see a lot of things online that are not true. Have you verified this information, or you're just thinking?
12: I withdraw. You see, these people, this woman and the other queen, they've released them immediately, 2 days after. But this is the poor people. I am calling us poor, Shah. We are not poor. We are not poor. Because if you go to the Bible, it said the kingdom of God belongs to the poor. Understand? He said, I sent my son to die for the poor. So the poor is more important to God than any other thing. So, my brother, I bless you. Continue your good work.
3: Thank you so much for calling. You see, the thing with this kidnap, we've heard so many things. We've heard that, hey, they are butchering the children. They have killed one who was sick. They have killed this one. They have killed... As long as we have not been able to verify any of these information. The one who heard beheaded the teacher, we saw that one. Everyone could verify it. Apart from that, all this other information... I'm not sure. Good morning to you. Are you there? I can't hear anything. Sorry about that. Call us back if you can. We have how many more minutes to go? 15 more minutes to go. So enough time to take more calls and read messages. The issue about how the police rescued the kidnapped victims of the ex-minister... I've seen that video. They did very well. Someone is also sending to us via WhatsApp. They did very well, no doubt. But you see, if you compare this case to that of the children and the people involved in the kidnap of the children is a different scenario. These people were in a house. They were in a house. The police broke into an apartment. If you watch the video, you see that they were in a house. I think one of them jumped down from the ceiling or hid in the ceiling or something like that. They were in a house. But these other people have gone to the forest too. Forests. That's where they are. I'm not saying we cannot do enough to rescue them, but I'm just trying to point out the differences in the issues or the cases. Good morning to you.
13: You're very distant.
3: Hello, I can't hear you clearly.
13: The very distinguished Obuo, can you hear me?
3: Loud and clear, welcome. What's your name?
13: I remember the very distinguished Temple Okere. Happy Sunday to you, sir.
3: Temple, happy Sunday, welcome.
13: Yes, sir. I think, first of all, I would say it's indeed a very good one in regards to the effort of the Nigerian police.
3: Okay.
13: You know, all this amount to intelligent reports. Because why it concerns me so much is that... you know, the effort they put in this particular one should also be extended. That intelligent report, that team should, you know, redouble their effort to extend this on just school children. That is my own passionate appeal. Because for me, the police is not doing enough. And the intelligent report aspect of it, I don't know if it is working for some people and not working for some class of Nigerians. It's a concern. Children have been in the kidnap them for over 21 to 25 days now, counting. No intelligence report in regard to that. But when it amounts to a big man, when the man's a high-class politician, intelligence report will be reactivated with immediate alacrity. If these things are being done, please, they should double their
3: So effort. Are you saying the police intentionally are not doing enough to get these children out of the now. Forest?
13: The forest we are talking about, not the human being entered there. We have all it takes. We have all it takes to track them if they are willing to do the needful. Okay, look at what you said. Not even one person was apprehended. They told us that they have been killed. Not even one person was apprehended. But the individual, there were four persons there that they were pushing out from that video. Who are those people in that room with the kidnapped victims? Those people. They told us they have been killed at the combat.
3: I'm sure we'll get to hear more from this information as the days go by.
13: The point is that they should redouble their efforts. All this abracadabra is not working for me. Thank you.
3: Thank you, Temple, for calling. We appreciate you calling into the show. 92.3, good morning to you.
14: The double O.
3: Good morning. Welcome. What's your name?
14: Gift calling from Yeniko.
3: Gift, good to have you join us. Go ahead.
14: God bless you.
3: Bless
14: Let
3: you too.
14: Me first of all thank you for the rescue of the twin and the mom. As far as I'm concerned, it's a welcome development. And the same thing should happen to every other victim that is in the hands of these terrorists called bandits and kidnappers all over the nation, not just the one of Oyo State, but it has been happening.
3: Mm.
14: But it seems as if it is the

0: one more call and we'll wrap up this conversation. Hello, good morning. We lost that one. Call us back. We have, I think, 4 more minutes to go. So let's see if we can squeeze in a few more calls. We should reduce the security personnel attached to our politicians. You know, only BK had more than 20 security persons attached to him. As for Maxwell. Yesterday, I heard his entourage. Someone said he counted over 20 cars. I was not sure of the number, but I was sure there were 20 persons in that entourage. Good morning. When he went to Uniport yesterday, like I told you earlier, he was a special guest to give a speech. He talked about future generation, talking about looking at service and not, how did he put it? You choose service over power. Service over power. And somehow, he sort of politicized his speech, as usual, anyway. It's the era of politics. Good morning.
1: Yeah, good morning. Yeah. Forgiveness was not practiced by God himself.
0: What's your name?
1: Engineer Johnson McKinney.
0: Okay.
1: I said forgiveness was not practiced by the Almighty.
0: Are you reacting to our headlines?
1: Yes. Second question, that's what I'm reacting to. Because when Adam and Eve committed against God, they were ostracized from the garden. And therefore, if it is a man that commits, he should be sent out. If it is the woman that commits, he should be sent out. But forgiveness was not given a second chance, even in the Bible, by God himself. Thank you.
0: I'm lost, sincerely. I'm lost. I wish you clarified and you didn't quote your comments with biblical references. It would have helped us better. But it is what it is. Fortunately, we don't have more time to discuss, so we have to wrap up the discussion or the conversation right here, right now. But remember, at 11 o'clock, we'll bring you Africa Now, news around Africa, and thereafter, we'll get into another discussion this morning. And this time, we will be talking about relationship. Yeah, people stay and stick in unhappy relationship. Why do people stay in unhappy relationship? Why? You're unhappy in that relationship. It's obvious that you're not happy, but you stay. Why do you stay? Why don't you leave? What are those reasons? We'll share some of them with you and allow you to join the conversation. On the flip side, that will be our second conversation between 11 and 12 after the news around Africa. Stay right here with us. It's your number one talk radio station, 92.3 Nigeria Info. My name is OK Onwubonu. Stay here. We'll be right back.
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2: Hello, good morning. I am OK Onwubonu with Africa Now. The World Health Organization says a new Ebola outbreak, which began in Eastern DRC and has spread to neighboring Uganda, is far from under control. On Saturday, the DRC announced that its total number of Ebola cases had increased to 488 from 452 cases reported days earlier, including 86 deaths. Uganda has confirmed 19 cases and 2 deaths. Uganda has largely closed off its western border with DRC in an effort to curb cross-border contagion, frustrating traders who rely on border crossings for business. The WHO has declared an international public health emergency for the outbreak, which the U.S. Centers for Disease Control and Prevention warned could swell to become the largest Ebola epidemic on record, rivaling the 2014 to 2016 epidemic in West Africa. Meanwhile, trade has come to a near standstill on the Uganda-DR Congo border as Ebola-related restrictions leave trucks stranded and perishable goods spoiling. Traders say they are suffering heavy losses while authorities tighten measures to prevent the virus from crossing into Uganda. The Uganda-Congo border, several hundreds miles long and crossed by numerous footpaths, has been beyond formal border posts. A drone strike on a market in central Sudan has killed at least 11 people and injured dozens more, according to a local rights group. It comes as escalating aerial attacks further increased the death toll of one of the world's worst humanitarian crises. The attack targeted the main market in the Abu Zaima, a paramilitary-controlled town in North Kordofan State. According to emergency lawyers, which has documented abuses since fighting erupted in April 2023 between the army and the paramilitary rapid support forces, the group said the casualty figures could rise, but did not specify who carried out the attack. No side has claimed responsibility. Ghana has recorded 14 arrests linked to false news and offensive speech in less than 16 months, nearly double the number documented during the previous administration's entire 8-year tenure, according to the Media Foundation for West Africa. The rise has triggered a sharp debate in one of West Africa's most stable democracies over whether authorities are simply enforcing long-standing laws in a new digital environment or edging into a more restrictive approach to public speech. The controversy carries added political weight because President John Mahama, while in opposition in 2022, warned that using state power to intimidate dissent was a dangerous blueprint for democracy. And finally, the Speaker of Senegal's Parliament, Ousmane Sonko, a powerful mentor-turned-rival to President Bassirou Diomaye Faye, has won re-election as head of the party amid a political crisis sparked by their falling out. Sonko, who was sacked as Faye's prime minister last month, easily won a leadership vote at a Congress of the Pan-Africanist PASTEF party in Diamaidio, outside the capital, Dakar. PASTEF said Sonko had unanimously won a vote of 583 party delegates. And that's Africa Now on 92.3 Nigeria Info. To reach the news team, send an SMS or WhatsApp message to 0808-721-7215. I am OK Onwubonu. Good morning and many thanks for listening.

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All of these and more make us what we are, human beings. 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

0: It's still the Media Cruise right here on 92.3 Nigeria Info. On the Media Cruise, we'll take a closer look at the issues that affect our everyday lives, relationships, decisions, and maybe personal experiences. My name is Okay Onwubonu, and today we're discussing something really, really, really, really interesting. One that touches many people. It may touch you directly or maybe indirectly. Relationships are supposed to be places of love, places of support, companionship, growth. But the reality is that many people find themselves staying put in a relationship that they are not happy. They really can't find joy in that relationship, but they just stay there. Despite of that, they just remain. Despite of the constant arguments, despite of everything that seems not right, they still remain. Maybe because of various issues that is different for each relationship. Of course, relationship comes with their differences. So even if you feel emotionally disconnected, even if you feel neglected, even if you feel unappreciated or trapped, you just continue to stay there. So this morning, we are asking a very important question. Why do people stay in unhappy relationships? Why? Why? And of course, I won't be doing this alone. I have a sidekick.
1: Okay, please. Good morning to you, okay? How are you doing? Happy weekend. In a minute.
0: Yeah, you can say that again.
1: All right. Thank you so much, okay. And it's been a great pleasure to do this with you once again. And good morning, everyone. This topic is particularly interesting because almost everyone knows someone who has remained in a relationship that clearly wasn't making them happy. And even if you don't know someone, you might have been in that situation. And sometimes outsiders wonder, why don't they just leave? But when you are actually inside the relationship, the decision is often much more complicated than people outside can understand.
0: True.
1: There are emotions involved, there are families, considerations to make, financial realities. Maybe this partner has taken you to a level you cannot maintain on your own. So the whole societal expectations about what will they say when I finally move, fear of starting over and all of that, hope that somehow this person is going to change, mm-hmm. is still there. And sometimes even love itself.
0: Yeah, I tell you, I'm in love.
1: I'm in love. I was having a conversation with someone yesterday, and he said, love, the word love should be included in 100 ways to die.
0: Wow.
1: And I was, what do you mean? Is it, you see that word love. And a lot of times what we masquerade as love is usually not love in its true sense. So this morning we want to have a very honest conversation about why people stay, what keeps them there, and whether staying back is always the wrong decision.
0: So it's nice for us to begin with one of the biggest reasons people stay in unhappy relationship, and that's fear. To start over can be really crazy.
1: True.
0: You're just thinking, where do I start from? People have invested years into relationship. They have built memories. They have built routines, friendship, family connection, future plans together, a whole lot. You know, you're not just connected to the person involved. Maybe you've made friends with the mom, the dad, the family, the friends. His friends are your friends. Her friends are your friends, yeah. And all that. So the fear of starting over can be so scary for someone who has spent 5, maybe 10, or even 20 years with a partner.
1: Yeah,
0: walking away can feel like losing a huge part of their life.
1: Mm.
0: Sometimes people will ask themselves, "What if, you know, that fear of what if I never find somewhere else? What if I regret when I leave? What if I'm alone forever?" All these things are fears, genuine fears. And at the end of the day, people will just stick, maybe because they choose familiarity over happiness.
1: True. Okay. And human beings naturally prefer certainty. you know, when you're sure that this is what you have over time with this person, even when that certainty is uncomfortable,
0: but because you're certain,
1: you just want to be there. You don't want to go over the whole talking stage, you know, and all of that. Many people would rather stay in a situation they know than face an uncertain future. Like, the devil you know is better than the angel you don't know. And the fear becomes even stronger when age is involved, you know, especially here in Africa, in Nigeria, especially as a woman. Let me come from the angle of a woman. You are in your 30s, because there's this thing about you will soon reach 30 and there's no man there. But you just, because your age is over there and you just want to maintain this person, you don't really want to go through over the whole thing about starting all over again. And some people worry they are too old to start dating again. Others fear society's judgment in a marriage or long-term relationship, that if it finally hits the rock, the result is that they remain in the situations that no longer bring them joy, simply because the unknown feels more frightening than their current reality.
0: So it's better to stick with your reality, stick with
1: what you know,
0: stick with what you know, than trying to start something new that you're not even sure
1: if
0: it will be worse than what you are
1: where you're coming from
0: already. Another major reason I think is why people stay is emotional attachment. Relationships are not built overnight.
1: True.
0: Through the years, you find that you develop years of shared experiences, shared sacrifice, victories, memories. Because before it turned sour, there probably had been very beautiful memories, beautiful times before maybe something happened and things changed. So even when a relationship now turns and becomes unhappy, those emotional bonds will not just disappear. That's why sometimes you see two people that are unhappy. They're not really happy. They're not really connecting. They're not talking. But their bodies will just feel some kind of things, and they will still do
1: go back.
0: at night, they will still cuddle. At night, they will still get under the duvet and do one or two. But they wake up in the morning, they're not still talking to each other. They're still unhappy with each other, because these emotional bonds will not just simply, by the snap of your hands, disappear.
1: Go away. True.
0: So a person may be hurt, a person may be frustrated, a person may be disappointed, but they still remember the good times. They remember why they fell in love in the first place. And sometimes they are not staying because they are happy. They're staying because they're emotionally attached to who their partner used to be.
1: I get them before.
0: They say, for the sake of
1: had
0: this is
1: been,
0: what we shared.
1: If not,
0: sometimes you will start blaming yourself. So maybe I cursed it.
1: True. And let's be honest, many people stay because they genuinely believe things can improve.
0: Yes, now.
1: I've had a friend, while I was in school. She was dating a guy, but somehow the guy lost his job. He was a very nice person. I could attest to it. He was all nice, kind, loving and everything. But when he lost his job, there was this disconnect between them. And he got into drinking and all other vices, and also beating the girl. Somehow I believed as well that maybe this is depression. He's going to get better maybe when he gets another job, and maybe things will just get back to normal. This lady refused to move on. But we have friends. We have already seen that from the look of things, this guy is not... Maybe this beating has just been underlying. It was just looking for something to trigger it. And maybe, just maybe, that this could be one of the things that's bringing out this thing in this guy. So hope can be a beautiful thing, because we actually were hoping that this guy will change. And because relationships do go through difficult seasons, like this guy, but hope can also keep people stuck if they continue waiting for change that will never even come. So that's why it's important to ask, are things actually improving, or are you simply holding on?
0: sadly, that's what some people hold on to. They hold on to those memories, and they want things to go back to that
1: how it was.
0: So that some will say is the hope that kills. Another aspect, Agnes, you know, when children are involved, when you have family involvement, when there's social pressure. So if we talk about children, many parents stay together primarily because of their children.
1: Yeah.
0: That's, they say, for the children's sake, that's why I'm still in this. And there are so many. They worry about separation. They worry about co-parenting. You know the hazard. Ask people that are separated. Public holidays, you come and take them. Normal days.
1: Turn by turn.
0: You do turn by turn in the parenting and all that. It's a whole lot. So when they start thinking about the parenting, the co-parenting, the financial challenges, or the emotional effects that the breakup may have on the family, especially the children. The woman might just decide to sacrifice, or the man might just decide to sacrifice, and they'll just stick in that unhappy relationship. Some parents are willing to sacrifice their personal happiness because they believe staying together is the best for their children. Whether that's always true is another conversation entirely. I know a friend who was ticking for the children. The daughter came and told her that, "Mommy, is not worth it.
1: Oh,
0: we'll be fine. Go."
1: Oh. Okay. And beyond children, there are also family and societal pressure. And in many communities, people face criticism when relationships end. Friends, relatives, religious communities, and even strangers. I know of a certain church growing up that if you are separated, they'll give you the back seat. You are not holy.
0: You see this conversation about religious gatherings and what it does to people that are trying to separate.
1: Yeah.
0: That conversation is deep.
1: Because
0: if you're having issues, sometimes religious bodies do not even come to try and solve your issues.
1: True.
0: But when an account cast comes separate,
1: that's when they will come.
0: They come say, who first do this? Who first do that? Back seat.
1: You are not fit to be among the brethren for now. Go and do this. But forgetting the mental state it takes these people, and the society pressures you into staying because divorce or separation is somehow seen as a sin. Because you are not fit to be a parent if you are divorced. You cannot make right decisions for your child.
0: Yeah.
1: And when you are not with your partner and all of that, and this makes people stay in unhappy relationships. Many people are carrying relationships that have become burdens because they are worried about what people will say.
0: Sadly. And finally on this, before we throw open the phone lines, there's another factor that many people don't like talking about, and that's money. Money, financial dependence can make living extremely, very difficult.
1: I agree.
0: If one partner depends heavily on the other financially, the thought of ending a relationship may create fear. Fears about housing, fears about paying bills, education, food, just overall stability. And in today's economy, these concerns are very real.
1: Absolutely. If you look at it
0: today, because he is earning the money. You're unhappy, but the money he earns have built you a particular lifestyle.
1: True.
0: You ride XYZ car
1: that you cannot maintain
0: on your own. You can't maintain that vehicle. If this man leaves, if this woman leaves, not only a man's stuff, it's both ways.
1: True.
0: Some families, that the woman, they bring the bread.
1: True.
0: So when the woman is misbehaving, the man cannot.
1: He will unhappy. Tolerate everything.
0: He will stick in there because, man, how do I cope?
1: Outsiders will now see me finish.
0: Exactly.
1: That Juju is the woman that's been.
0: I know of a breakup that when it happened, the woman came home and cleared everything in her home.
1: Whoa.
0: She and people ask, she said, Nana, she buy her.
1: Truly. Well, okay. You see, this financial, that's why I cannot live beyond what I can comfortably afford for myself. You see, because it's a thing that I see some ladies, you know, trying to live flamboyant lifestyle out there, and you know, you're taking a lot of things you would normally not take because you want to keep that status quo of being a rich babe, a rich guy out there. So sometimes people are not staying because they are happy. They are staying because they don't yet feel financially secure, like you rightly mentioned. They don't feel enough to live. And this isn't about luxury. Sometimes it's simply about survival.
0: You just have to survive.
1: You just want to survive. And this is why financial independence remains such an important part of personal empowerment.
0: Mm-hmm.
1: The more opinions or the more options people have, the more freedom they have to make decisions based on what is healthy rather than what is necessary.
0: Picture a woman who is over 40 and probably all her life has been dependent on what the husband
1: is bringing.
0: And all of a sudden, they fell out, the relationship is unhappy. She starts thinking, I start going to open a business.
1: Yeah.
0: Or start looking for a job.
1: At this age.
0: It's difficult. So
1: sadly.
0: They could just make adjustment.
1: Make
0: her move my side. Make adjust. So this point we've raised, I'm sure someone is listening out there and it's nodding their head and agreeing that, this is me. Because people go through this. There are a lot of relationships. I was talking to someone the other day, and the talk was more like, if nobody think people go talk, I'm not come up for this marriage. But don't come out. See, that one, why they do not be marriage. I just did it.
1: Wow.
0: I just did it. And some people say things like, the man is not even providing. The woman is doing everything, ensuring that things look smooth. But she's unhappy, obviously.
1: Yeah.
0: But she's just hanging in there.
1: Especially for the children.
0: We'll take a short break. When we come back, we'll go close to you, drop on the phone lines, read messages. I already see some messages dropping. Keep the messages coming through. We'll give out the phone lines when we return. 92.3 Nigeria Info, your number one talk radio station. My name is OK on Wubono OO, and I have
1: Angelic Agnes.
0: Stay with us. 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
0: Welcome back to the Midday Cruise right here on 92.3 Nigeria Info, your number one talk radio station. My name is OK Onwubono, and Angelic Agnes is right here with me. And together we are discussing something that concerns everyone. Why do people stay unhappy in relationships? Why you're unhappy but you still stick there? We've explained a few things that could be the cause, so let's discuss and let's have you join the conversation. What do you think? Why do you think people stay in relationship despite the fact that they are unhappy? Is it love, fear, children, money, hope, religion, family pressure? Or maybe something else that we have not mentioned. Or have you ever stayed in a relationship longer than you should have? Or are you staying in one right now? Because, and you're unhappy, tell us why. Right?
1: And if you've successfully walked through a difficult season in your relationship, we'd also love to hear that perspective as well. How do you know the difference between a relationship that's struggling and one that's simply no longer working? You can call us on WhatsApp or send us a message on 0817-923-0002 or 0817-923-0003. 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You can send a WhatsApp message using the number 0809-030-6416.
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3: Good morning.
0: Good morning.
3: Okay, Angel.
1: Good morning.
3: Jinke Daniel Limogate.
0: Welcome.
3: Let me thank you because you have factored in many things that can make one stay in a toxic relationship. You've tried. But we must not forget that on the wedding day, the pastor was there for better, for worse.
0: Better, for worse.
3: Yes. Which means, as you are going in there, don't you ever think that it's a bed of roses. Something must, in one way or the other. Actually, if I may point out number one, that can make one stay in a toxic relationship. You have said it there. When that relationship has produced children, that one is, for me, is one of the strongest things that can make one remain. Just like you said, better for worse. But it is not for better for worse. It is for better for worse. So actually, another one is what people will say. And our women this time in our churches, they have many ecclesiastical positions. Even as a wife, mistress, you cannot abandon your husband with the children or take your children, and then you still be a wife, mistress. That's a little I can contribute. Chinke Daniel Imogate in Ozark.
0: Thank you so much for calling.
1: Hello, good morning. Nigeria Info.
7: Yeah, good morning. Clement is my name.
1: You're welcome, Clement.
7: Why
1: go ahead.
7: Why do people stay in a toxic, uncomfortable, sad, and miserable relationship? Well, there are different reasons. There is a reason that you did not add. For instance, you see some organization that it is only married people that we belong to both organizations. If you are not with your partner, you can't be there. And if you are benefiting one way or the other from the organization and back home with your partner, you are living with a stranger, then you want to like, okay, if I leave this thing now or this marriage now, I'm not going to benefit from that women meeting that they attended, or that men's meeting, or that, you know, all those kind of stuff. So perhaps what you are enjoying from this organization is as a result of you are living with a man or with a woman. So you want to continue to remain there just for the sake of the club that you are. I am sharing this because I know somebody that is in that situation. And for me, somebody will say that the prison is not the only place you go when you commit crime. That even marriage is like a prison.
0: Interesting.
7: You use your leg to walk in and sentence yourself. And you now determine if you want to remain there for life, or you remain there for a period when you are tired, and by yourself, you free yourself. Now, freeing yourself depends on if this prison is a good one or is a bad one.
0: Okay.
7: Of course, there are good prisons. If you are sentenced for life, you want to stay there. If you are sentenced for life and it's not good, then you remain in pain. All right, thank you. That's my contribution.
0: Thank you so much. Hello, good morning. We lost that one. Keep the calls coming through. 92.3, good morning to you.
8: Hello, good morning.
0: Good morning, welcome. What's your name?
8: Good morning. Hello, Papa Papo.
0: Okay, go ahead.
8: Thank you for the topic here, but can you forgot one thing? Is this? The one son and wife is for their enemies together, and if they want to go their separate ways, like this, what I'm saying is, we form so many enemies together. So if I go now, what will those my enemies, those our enemies, what will they say?
0: If what enemies so, together?
8: Yeah, put enemies together. Now, I want to go. If I look back, those enemies they are watching intent discourse. So if I go, my brother and children too, I can't see them. So going is a difficult thing for me.
0: Okay.
8: Like my boss, yes, like my boss. They snap their son and their home and their wife. When they told me to bring the money at the that it was there's a water site close to government house something about my wall there. So they said you should bring the money to build the wife and the son. So he said no, that he will build only the wife. They said, sorry, you will get only his son.
0: Wow.
8: So they said, we should bring the money. So when we took the money to that place, they carried the man, they carried my boss. So when they carried him, when he dropped the son, they told him to call somebody that will come and carry the boy at Bonnie Waterside. So they dropped the boy at Bonnie Waterside. Called somebody, one of the relatives, they came and carried the boy. Could you imagine, they kept both of them there for 6 months. 6 months and 2 weeks, they kept them in their district before they arranged money for both of them. This man has pregnanted that woman.
0: Hmm.
8: And they are together now. They are still together up to now.
0: Okay.
8: So sometimes, this thing, we don't know. We stay rushing out sometimes, no help. We should exercise patience with.
0: Okay.
8: So where you're going? Do you know where you're going the next day? Do you know the other person? That person might be more dangerous than the person you are living.
0: Very correct. Let's leave it at that so we could take other calls. Thank you for calling. Hello. We lost that one. Call us up. The phone lines are still open. We're ready to take more calls on this discussion. And if you're just joining us, you're wondering what we're talking about. We're asking why people stay in unhappy relationship. They're unhappy in that relationship, in that marriage, but they still stay. Why do they stay?
1: Nigeria Info, good morning.
9: I greet you, my brother.
0: Good morning.
9: Okay.
0: Yes, please.
9: Okay, good morning. This is Engineer Lumba.
1: Okay, go ahead.
9: What I want to say. There's a quote I see from internet the other day. They say that when a man is getting money, he will make his wife a queen.
0: Mm.
9: When woman gets money, he make his husband a slave.
0: For real?
9: This
1: wow.
9: Is the reality. That's the reality that we see.
0: If you want
9: your own dog finished, you are finished. You understand? If a man, you don't get the wadada for your pocket, forget it. You are not a slave.
0: Mm.
9: Even the man not going to eat the food with a good mind. Let me tell you something that I have noticed. Not every woman there like that. Some women they where they say they feel consider. But how many are they?
0: Okay.
9: You see this one where they decide if relationship went scatter with them 100, women scatter 90. Sometimes nothing happened. It happened to my own brother. My brother. A wife they marry and do wedding. The woman say. The day when she discovers say she feel no feel bump again, she don't even discuss them with the husband. You know what she do? She just called like the parking team and left. My brother said, we're not getting an issue. What happened? The only CDI people blame her. In kind people come back. They will come up again. After some time again, after 1 year again. This one, she chattered to truck, packed everything with them at my brother's house, and left. So, whatever people want to do, you want one good thing. The person that lives in a glass house, not a throw stone. If you want your money to work, you are going to work. to make it work. If you don't, he will hand you the seat. Boys will use you, make nice enjoyment. God bless you, my brother.
0: Thank you so much. You know what he just said about a woman being a queen and a husband a slave?
1: And a slave. That's so, very wrong.
0: That's his own opinion anyway. Mm. But some comedians always use it as a joke. They say if a man is a landlord, the woman automatically is the landlady.
1: A landlady.
0: But the woman is a landlady. The man.
1: Well, because of the husband.
0: The man a landlady husband. He's not a landlord.
1: Wow. Really?
0: That's so weird. Hello, good morning.
10: Hello, good morning, Nigeria Info.
0: Good morning, welcome. What's
1: good
0: your
1: morning.
0: Name?
10: I'm Ella Rambito.
0: Okay.
10: Actually, I really love you guys' program.
0: Thank you.
10: Though I just want to say something that I've been going through for the past 8 years now. I was at Maiduguri. I fell in love with a lady. So I later relocated to Port Harcourt. So up to now, I'm still having feelings for the very woman, but she's not giving me attention. So the whole thing is just bothering me.
0: It's good to let it out anyway, but if someone doesn't want you and you want the person, there's nothing you can do about it.
10: Hello?
0: Hello?
10: I can hear you now.
0: I say if you love someone, you want someone, the person doesn't want you, you make the person know, and the person still doesn't want you, there's nothing you can do about it. You just have to move on, sadly.
10: Well, I find it difficult to let go of her because she contributed to my school days. She played a major role in my graduation.
0: It is what it is, sadly.
1: Does she still want to be with you?
10: I can't really tell because it's over a year now that I saw her.
1: And you people are not talking?
10: We are not talking. She just blocked my line.
0: Brother,
1: move on.
0: You have to move on, sadly. You just have to find a way to move on. Get yourself entangled with another person and move on.
10: Okay.
0: I thank you so much for calling. Let's see if we could read some messages. For sake of kids, i.e. Uchibeke from Upe Island, a very short message. Say just for the sake of kids, that's why people stay in a relationship that they do not, they are no longer happy in. I'm Fakfil from Lagos. I'm 31. I started this relationship about a month ago. In 2 weeks, she already packed her bag into my house. I wasn't in support of it, but I wasn't against it anyways. In so much time, I've uncovered a number of facts that shows that this girl is outside. She still sees her ex, goes out with random guys, and lies a lot. I've apprehended her and asked her to leave my house, but she's begging with tears. I've reported to my big brother, who stays in the same area, that I want to forcefully evict her. But in the end, he also said I should give her some time. I'm done with this relationship with her. I've stopped talking to her, but this girl is making things difficult. She doesn't want to go. Any idea what else I can do? I'm soon moving out of this house anyway, due to quit notice. I plan to just abandon her there and find my way, but I don't think it's a smart idea. What if there's no quit notice? How do I make her leave my life? I've been so unlucky with relationships since my ex left 2 years ago. I've tried again more than 12 times. Wow, 12 times in 2 years, but none is working. It's tough. At this point, I'd rather remain single and getting it wrong again. A sad one. Someone is ticking. Someone doesn't want to leave. What do you do?
1: Sadly. Okay, this one says, good morning, W.O. and Agnes. This may sound funny, but it's actually another reason. When the other partner is good in bed, some people will stay desperate. Despite the relationship being toxic. Believe me, I heard someone gave this reason for staying. It is what it is. This is coming from Dave. And okay, honestly, I know someone who has stayed because of this reason. We always hear, you will not understand. You will not understand. Finally, she opened up that this is why I don't think I can cope with another person. But, you know, they are treating you badly and you want to endure because of Zauzarum. You get
0: many still be in relationship because of fear of what next if separated. Note, if marriage is like contract, many would have separated long ago. Chris, when you whine, and it says, It will be difficult for marriage to work in this century of relationship earnest. Oh, God. Okay.
1: Okay. For better, for worse is not in any Bible. That's just a statement that someone came up with to bully people to stay in bad situations. If you are a good, sane, kind person and you are with a good person, they will not want to leave you when there is a challenge. And I say this as someone who has stayed despite a few situations I did not anticipate. I'm talking about cancer, misdiagnosis, and having to deal with business loss after someone my husband trusted betrayed him. My husband honestly thought I would leave him because I didn't say for better for worse when we got married, because I don't believe in it. I did not leave because

0: welfare and security of the people, but in Rivers State too. So it's a wasted 3 years for Rivers State. So this assembly has not stood up for the interest of the people. So that's the difference.
1: Meanwhile, another public affairs analyst, Obi-Wan Akawa, said members of the National Assembly have largely fallen short of Nigerians' expectations, noting that many of their legislative outcomes do not reflect the aspirations and welfare concerns of the people.
2: From their activities within the time under review, it's safe to say that they hadn't been quite assertive in taking decisions, and they weren't in charge. It was more like a rubber stamp assembly that never had a connection with the people. That assembly had failed Nigerians because her activities wasn't in sync with aspirations and expectations of mass majority of Nigerians.
1: In the meantime, FCT Minister Nyesom Wike says the courageous leadership vision and political will demonstrated by President Bola Tinubu are responsible for bridging Nigeria's long-standing development gap. The minister said this at the 36th convocation ceremony of the University of Port Harcourt, where he delivered a lecture titled Leadership and Infrastructure Development in Nigeria, Lessons for Future Leaders. We can describe the scale, direction and momentum of infrastructure initiatives under Tinubu's administration as a reflection of a leadership committed to national transformation. He said the president has shown an uncommon willingness to confront difficult decisions and mobilize resources towards addressing Nigeria's infrastructure deficits. Moving on, the River State Commissioner for Works, Professor Temple Umuofo, has dismissed the report that the contractor has abandoned the site. He explained the work is currently at a concrete coring stage, which must last at least 14 days before asphalting can begin. He said asphalting is expected to commence on Tuesday, after which the road will be opened to motorists.
3: A rigid base, concrete. Normally, they are supposed to allow it for at least 28 days for it to cure, but they can do at least 2 weeks. So by Tuesday, thereabout, they'll start asphalting that section. So as soon as they asphalt that section, that lane will be opened. Then they can now go over to the other lane. So that place has to cure. Just like I promised you that they are doing a permanent procedure there. So it's not as if they abandoned the site.
1: The commissioner's explanation is as regards the NTA Umboba Road. And speaking with correspondent Nyeka Chinwosu, Professor Umuofo also assured residents of Arashi region that a shoreline protection contract has been awarded for the area that the contractor has already mobilized to site.
4: The government has awarded contracts for shore protection along that axis. Ndoni, Asasaga, there's one other contract. I don't have their names offhand here. And the contractor for that particular project is on site right now. So it's against flood and also to protect that shoreline, so that the effect of washout because is minimized.
1: As the rainy season sets in, an environmentalist, Meshack Oyi, is calling on the River State government to urgently address environmental degradation in parts of the Arashi region. Speaking with our correspondent, Oyi warned that if swift action is not taken to tackle the worsening erosion in the area, this year's flooding could be more severe than in previous years.
5: Let's respond more by remediating and revegetating degraded ecosystems and forests. Let's respond more to environmental concerns, because if you go to areas like the Ahoda West, the Arashi River, the major environmental degradation that's going on there now is bank erosion, with several communities experiencing wash off of houses into the Arashi River. And like I said, the state is not responding adequately to those concerns. But
1: he also expressed concern over what he described as widespread deforestation across parts of the Arashi region, saying the situation has continued without adequate government attention. Oyi stressed the importance of tree planting and other environmental protection measures.
5: I will encourage us to plant more trees. If you are going to cut trees, then you have to plant more than two to replace the one you plan to cut. Unfortunately, deforestation, massive deforestation,

0: happening in Abua Odua local government area of River State and Ahoda West local government area of River State. And the River State government, the Ministry of Agriculture, particularly the Department of Forestry, is doing nothing to safeguard the forest areas in Ahoda West and Abua Odua.
1: The Orashi region, which comprises Ahoda West, Ahoda East, Abua Odua, and Ogbaigbe Mandani local government areas, is among the areas expected to experience flooding this year, according to predictions by the Federal Ministry of Environment. Now to security matters across some states. The police have rescued Mrs. Olaide Busayo Adegoke, John Paul, and her 12-year-old twin sons, Peter and Paul, following a rescue operation carried out on Saturday evening. A source quoted in a channel's television report said two suspected kidnappers were killed during a gun battle with police operators, while two firearms were recovered from the suspects. Police sources said sustained intelligence gathering and pressure on the kidnappers led to a confrontation with security operatives, resulting in the successful rescue of the victims. The sources added that security personnel are still searching nearby areas for other members of the kidnapping gang who escaped during the operation, some of whom are believed to have sustained gunshot injuries. Mrs. John Paul, who is the younger sister of the former Minister of Power, Adebayo Adelabu, and his children were abducted on June 3 while she was taking the boys to school in Ibadan, Oyo State. Also, the Katsina State government says efforts are being intensified to secure the release of former Director of Defense Information, retired Major General Rabe Abubakar, his wife, and other victims currently being held by kidnappers. In a statement, the State Commissioner for Information and Culture, Bala Zango, said Governor Dikko Rada has directed security agencies to give top priority to the rescue of the retired general, his wife, and other abducted persons. The government said initial investigations suggest that the abduction was a carefully planned operation carried out by organized criminal groups rather than a random attack. Security findings indicate that Major General Abubakar and his wife were allegedly monitored and followed from Kaduna before they were intercepted and kidnapped. And now to Kaduna State, the government has commenced the training of 1,000 forest guards to help secure forests and flush out criminal elements operating within the state. The guards are expected to serve as the eyes and ears of security agencies, helping to identify suspicious movements and provide timely intelligence. Addressing the trainees at the commencement of the training at the Police College in Kaduna, Governor Obasani, represented by his Chief of Staff, Sani Kila, admonished them to imbibe the spirit of discipline and professionalism as they embark on the journey of defending the state and communities. He said the forest guards will receive adequate training and work in collaboration with security agencies to ensure effective operations, just as he expressed confidence that the initiative will enhance safety, allow farmers to return to their farmlands with confidence, and improve daily life in rural areas. The Senate has promised to expedite action on the constitutional framework for the establishment of state police and rising insecurity, banditry, and abductions across the country. Chairman of the Senate Committee on Media and Public Affairs, Yemi Adaramodu, disclosed this in an interview with journalists. The lawmakers said the Senate was committed to fast-tracking the legislative processes required to amend the Constitution and pave way for state policing as part of efforts to strengthen the country's security architecture. Let's take a quick break. When we return, NCDC dismisses reports of Ebola outbreak in Nigeria. Stay tuned.

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1: You're welcome back. Now, the rest of the news. The Nigeria Center for Disease Control and Prevention has dismissed reports of confirmed cases of Ebola virus disease in Nigeria in a post on its X handle on Saturday. The agency described the reports as false and urged Nigerians to rely only on information from official sources. The agency assured the public that it remains vigilant and continues to strengthen surveillance, preparedness, and response measures across the country to prevent and detect any potential outbreak. It said health authorities are closely monitoring developments and maintaining necessary public health measures nationwide. The Nigerian Association of Resident Doctors has given the federal government 21 days to begin implementing measures to protect healthcare workers nationwide. The doctors made the demand at the end of their ordinary general meeting in Kano, where they also declared an industrial dispute with the government over 14 unresolved issues affecting the health sector. President of the association, Dr. Mohammed Suleiman, expressed concern over the growing number of attacks on doctors and other healthcare workers while carrying out their duties. He said cases of assault, harassment, intimidation, and other forms of violence against medical personnel are becoming increasingly common and pose a serious threat to Nigeria's healthcare system. The association called for the immediate investigation, arrest, and prosecution of anyone involved in attacks on healthcare workers. The resident doctors also demanded the immediate release and payment of the 2026 Medical Residency Training Fund, which they said has remained unpaid despite several assurances from the government. The association insisted that all eligible resident doctors nationwide should receive the training fund within the next 21 days.
0: And now we bring you news from around the world.
1: And from the international scene, the report says more than a million people lined the streets of Madrid on Sunday as Pope Leo XIV held an open-air mass in the Spanish capital. According to the Vatican, crowds descended on the city as the pontiff arrived for the service on the second day of his official visit to the country at the Plaza de Celebes, with the King Felipe VI and Queen Letizia among the congregants. The pair welcomed the pontiff to the royal palace on Saturday as he began his trip by praising the Spanish government's opposition to global conflicts and his support for migrants. It was reported that large crowds had similarly gathered in the city as he began his trip on Saturday. The report has it that the Pope was later joined by some 500,000 congregants, most of whom were young people, for a prayer vigil near Real Madrid Santiago Bernabéu Stadium, was stretched into the night.

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1: And that does it for the news. But just before we go, here is a look at some major headlines. Stakeholders have assessed performance of lawmakers after 3 years in office. We also told you that the Rivers State Commissioner for Works, Professor Temple Nwofo, has dismissed claims that the NTN-Boba Road project has been abandoned. You heard that the police have rescued the kidnapped sister of former Minister of Power. And we told you that resident doctors have threatened action if after 21 days the federal government fails to take action on the welfare and security of healthcare workers. On the foreign scene, huge crowds have gathered at Madrid streets for Pope's open-air mass. That's the news, as edited by Swebi Oruwari. The region news team sent an SMS or a WhatsApp message to 0808-721-7215. I am okay on Wugbunu. Good afternoon, and many thanks for listening.

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2: The four laws of rhetorics, the four laws of powerful communication, how to communicate the gospel to make impact, how to communicate to grab the heart, how to communicate to persuade. When you finish, the people will say, men and brethren, what shall we do? Not, we had one beautiful sermon. They praise the preacher, but nothing changes. No. How many of you would like to know how to do it? Oh, there are laws. It's not my invention. They have been there before you were born. It's just for you to learn how to use them. There are laws. There are laws of communication. There are five in totality. Most of the time, in leadership schools and communication training, they teach four. They leave out one. Now, I realized that after God has called me into ministry and I began to grow in the things of that, I was using some of them without knowing. Before I got to learn it intellectually, to understand what it was. But you see, when you don't know it, you notice that you bump into it once in a while, you get results once in a while. Other times you are flat because you have not learned how to get the job done. So the five laws of communication with persuasion, with conviction. The first is ethos. These are all Greek words. Then I give you the English. The second is pathos. The third is logos. The fourth is kairos. But there is a fifth. This is the fourth they teach in communication school. There is a fifth. The fifth is charis. Do you see? These are the five laws of communication. Now, when I speak in an environment that are non-Christians, I speak of only the first four. Because they are standard. They will work for everybody anywhere on the surface of the earth. Ethos is about the speaker. Pathos is about your audience. Logos is your message. Kairos is about the timing. So, if you see very powerful speakers, powerful communicators, they are people who know how to combine these four ingredients. So when you eat their soup, when they finish, you can't explain what just happened to you. They can take the same topic other people have taken. But there is something about their own because of the ability to combine these recipes. Anybody can teach faith. Anybody can talk on any topic. But there are people, when they touch the same topic, it leaves an indelible impact. That's why I want to ask you one more time. Do you want to learn how to do it? Because this will help you both in your business. If you want to communicate so people will buy, it will help you in leadership. You want to communicate, people will follow you into action. It will help you in ministry. It will help you in soul winning. It will help you even as government. You get into government. If you want to communicate and produce transformation, you need to learn this. Sometimes it's very sad to see a communicator come and do communication. Sometimes they are booed. You see people, there are even some cases where people say, ooh. And it can happen to leaders. They might not boo you, but there are other ways people show they're not interested. The first law is, ethos, is why should we trust what you're saying? The speaker must possess the trust capital. It's not just enough to read, have information, and think you can talk. What qualifies you to speak on the subject? And what qualifies you for me to give you my attention? Now, do you know what ethos is? The character and the credibility of the speaker. So in the Great Commission, Jesus has given us an assignment and given us a message. The person carrying the message can mess up the message. Because the message is the content, the gospel. But the messenger is the container carrying it. How many of you would like to drink water if the glass you have served the water is from the gutter, is dirty? How many of you would like to drink it? So your Christian testimony, what I mean by testimony, your personal Christian life affects your Christian testimony. It affects your witness. If in your life you deny Christ, deny his teachings, then but you want to come out and preach it, people won't take what you're saying serious. Is somebody hearing what I'm saying? What is it about ethos? Ethos is character and credibility. Ethos also means competence. Excuse me. You have health crisis. Two of you come, please. Two of you come. Yeah. Two of you come. Just to show you something. Stand here. You, stand here. This is your uncle, and he's a good man. He's rich. So, he's a nice guy. He helps people. This is a doctor. He even has PhD in medicine. He knows his job. And you have health problem. And your uncle gives you advice on your health. And the doctor gives you what to do. Who will you listen to? Now, he might be a good man, but what qualifies him to be talking about cancer? You think it's just because everybody's talking, you talk. You think I should listen because you're my uncle. It doesn't work like that. He doesn't have ethos. Are you hearing what I'm saying? He's not qualified to address the matter. Yeah, we can all respect him because he's an elderly man. But when you live there, you drop that nonsense. He can be 30 years older than this one, but this man has paid his dues in medicine. He talks to me. I do what? And your character, your credibility enhances the gospel or destroys it. Now, in your mouth, the same message is weak, is unbelievable, is despised. In another person's mouth, that same message returns with power. You know, there's a brother of mine here. He has gone, done training in Israel on innovation, done all kinds. It doesn't matter. He's now my mentor as far as spiritually, I'm his pastor, but in innovation, anything on innovation, I go to consult. Yes. Why? That gentleman sitting there is the best in the continent of Africa on the subject of innovation. African Union. He has gotten awards everywhere. African Union has given him that, crown him king in Africa. So who am I? How many of you would like to know how to make $1 billion by the end of this year? Oh, everybody. Everybody. Including the ministers. So we run, tomorrow we're going to run a school of ministry on Billionaire Fast Lane. Meanwhile, I'm going to do a master class towards the end of camp meeting on the Millionaire Fast Lane. And I'm going to be talking in dollars, not in naira. Now, so I put that session tomorrow. And I put it by 5 a.m. tomorrow morning. Guess who is going to be speaking? Dangote and Elon Musk. How many of you will be there? How many of you will be there? Those two people are going to be speaking. How many of you will be there? You will come. Or you wake up early in order to be in 5 a.m. Now watch. Watch. What if the two speakers are these two guys? How many of you will come? Even the guys didn't raise their hands. The guys did not raise their hand. You mean you will come for your own lecture? Now listen, ladies and gentlemen, I want you to see. One person puts advert, healing service, stadium. Stadium is filled. Another person puts advert, healing service, 2,000-seater auditorium. Auditorium is half filled. Why? Everyone say trust. The public does not trust you on the matter. You have not shown ethos that you have capacity and credibility on the subject. So you need to start working and start building it. No matter what, if you're going to be effective in ministry, if you're going to protect, build, and protect your testimony. You have to build it. Because God can use you beyond the degree to which the public can trust you. Do you know why he said when we are ordaining pastors and deacons and elders and others, that they must have good reputation of them that are without? Because a damaged reputation and other can't carry the gospel. If you notice when they were ordaining deacons, they gave three conditions. They talked about people that have wisdom, people that are filled with the Holy Spirit. Then the third condition, people of good words, reputation. Oh, because all that anointing and all that whatever will be useless without integrity. A good name is better than silver and gold.
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2: Let me tell you, there are five levels of wealth. Wait till the mentorship, the masterclass. There are five levels of wealth. When you hit the fifth level, you don't work anymore. Fourth level is money is working for you. You're no more working for money. But fifth level is that you now have a name, and that name is producing all your results for the rest of your life. The name you have built is now paying you for the rest of your life. Excuse me, when it's time for offering, you will give. Time for worship, you worship. There are so many things you are doing for Jesus. What is he still doing? You think he's still going to the cross again? He accomplished something that he now has forever. Therefore, God has highly exalted. What did he give him?
6: Amen.
2: What did he give him?
6: Amen.
2: What did he give him?
6: Amen.
2: Fight by every means to create a brand. That you are a person of character. You are a person of integrity. And you are a person of competence. And then protect that thing. God can use you far more in places where many have failed because of that. Character is not to be traded. You see, this is our generation that we have taught that are pursuing shadow, pursuing money, and throwing away true wealth. See, what God, you see that prayer that we prayed about wisdom, what God has done for me, has given me a way to take the same truth that the fathers are coming, but communicate it in a new language that the younger generation can get. That's what I'm doing now. I can call my message integrity. I can call it moral capital. I can call it righteousness. But I know where you are, your generation. I know where you are. I know the language you hear. So what I did is to go and learn your language

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0: Let's talk.

I'm burning up. 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I'm burning up. The siren. Woo-hoo. When I was doing this video, I was very excited. This is my second video ever. I love the fireman. I love what happened, you know. The person.

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7: People say I've got the weight of a nation on my shoulders, you know what I mean? 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
10: There's no pressure. 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I've been getting pressure since I was 10 years old.
7: Put more pressure on me because right now, I don't feel no pressure.
11: There's human beings that have different temperament and different minds and different mentality and a ruthless competitive drive that's almost terrifying to the ordinary person. Right. These dominators have always existed. You don't get a Mike Tyson without that. Don't get a Muhammad Ali without that. You don't get a Marvin Hagler without that. There's a thing inside some people that is a driving force that allows them to overcome the greatest around them.
12: I'm playing to win, and to win I will destroy you. I will do everything to win.
13: Yeah, drinking dope, turn me to a superhero.

0: Once again, good afternoon. It's Talking Sports on 92.3 Nigeria Info, and the Sports Gang are in the studio. Once again, Dorcas, let me say welcome to you. I've not said that. Maybe the gentleman that I've always been. Hi, Dorcas. Welcome.
1: Thank you. Thank you for having me. It's great to be here.
0: Okay. Did you miss work?
1: I did terribly. I didn't miss it because I was like, what am I doing? Like, I miss radio so much that, you know, to the point where I got rusty. And Eval noticed that too on Thursday when I was here on the show, and I was a little bit rusty and all that, but I'll get my groove back, don't worry.
0: Let's start off in tennis. Yesterday we had the women's final, where it was Mira Andreeva that lived up to the hype and also came of age by sealing her maiden Grand Slam title at the French Open at the age of 19 years. 8th seed Andreeva ended the run of 114th ranked Polish qualifier in Maja Trzalińska, 6-3, 6-2. First, before we even get into that, Dorcas, let me start from the aspect of big names being knocked out early. Were you impressed with that? Djokovic fell off, Sina out, big names in tennis being knocked out early of the competition.
1: I mean, this particular French Open was very strange for everybody who watched it. And I know I'm not the only one that it was surprising to. Yes, I do love the underdog story. Everybody knows that. Anybody who knows me knows that I love the underdog story. And I'm over the moon to see Mira Andreeva win her first and first Grand Slam. I did also say that Zverev will win his first and only Grand Slam, because I know that the other guys don't let him be. But yeah, this is his biggest chance to win. If he doesn't, then something is wrong with him, you know. But it was shocking. I was following it, and then I did see Djokovic. Obviously, Alcaraz didn't come because he needed to manage his body and everything that the way it's happening. And then it was Djokovic out. It was Casper.

0: was Andre Rublev. It's not like those ones are, you know, anything, but usually get to know that their usual names when it comes to the ATP. And then you go to seeing how Jannik Sinner, I know, and I'll always say this, he was poorly managed by his team, because I don't see any reason why you have to go on a stretch playing back-to-back ATP 1000 Masters. And obviously, he won six out of all of those games or those matches that he went on to play. So I think that it was too much. He took a toll on his body. He took a toll on his mentality, and he could bear even keep up with the heat. He could up with the heat. He could. And Juan Martin, I think, Cerundolo, the younger brother to Francisco Cerundolo. And it was fantastic to get to see that, yes, the young stars have been through. The Italian, what's his name now, the Kwame guy, also was a surprise for me as well. But he's Ghanaian, but he presents Italy and all of that. You know, it's amazing to get to see. Usually in the ATP, we'll get to see the likes of Djokovic, Alcaraz, and Jannik Sinner, and Zverev, of course, making the semifinals, right? But this time, Zverev is the only one moving, and it looks really good for me that he will be, that's what I tipped, he's going to be getting his first Grand Slam and his last. So I don't think he's going to win again.
1: Which kind of wickedness prophecies?
0: But yeah, you wicked? That's, it's not wickedness. It's what I'm saying.
1: Cannot beat him.
0: He cannot.
1: What if he wins from here and he's now a morale booster?
0: He
1: helps him to win one more.
0: What happened to Dominic Thiem again? Please remind me. Tsitsipas is still waiting for a Grand Slam, isn't he?
1: Yes.
0: Absolutely. So
1: I'm sure you get the message.
0: I think him to win his first and last Grand Slam. That's what I think. Now let's go to the WTA. What the biggest surprise? Nothing surprised me to the point that Diana Schneider bageled world number one, Arina Zabalenka. No, I feel like she's feeling she should retire for now. That's how she feels, and that's how I feel for her as well. I mean, it's surprising to get to see. I can't remember anybody bageling Zabalenka. She won the first set. I think 6-3 or 5 or thereabout, or 6-3 or 4 or thereabout. Second set, she lost it 7-5 when she was leading 5-3. And the third set, she was bageled. If you don't understand what bagel is, she did not get any points. So it was 6-love, 6-0, like we would say in football. But in tennis, it's called love, right? 6-love. And this day, maybe end time has come, because I don't know how that all of that happened. And the person that defeated her in the next round lost out to the eventual runner-up of this competition. So it's basically what it is. And Iga Swiatek was nowhere to be found. You talk about the likes of Naomi Osaka, who I really did think that she did well in this tournament, but obviously fell by the wayside and all of that. So this particular French Open, it's sending a message across to the world of tennis that these players are obviously tired. And also, you cannot write out the fact that because of the fight for increment of their prize money, it could have also affected them, or maybe trying to send a message. But I do know that they are playing too many matches, and that needs to be checked by the International Tennis Federation to know exactly the well-being of the players and the kind of matches that they should play. So for now, all of that could be a part of what happened at the French Open, but I mean, I love it, because Zverev might be winning his first Grand Slam. And Mira Andreeva, her consistency over the years have told a story. She's world number 8 at the age of 19. She's been doing so well from the age of 16 when I started watching her, and she's won her first Grand Slam. So it's what we love to see. I love to see the players who have been consistent over the years eventually go on to win a Grand Slam, and she has done that so well. You could see she's a child. You could see the way she was celebrating with the tennis, the ball kids and all of that. So this is what we love to see, the kind of tournaments that we love to see. You can call it whatever you want, but I do think it was just pure it was magnificent. It was magnifique, like the French would say. But yeah, that's what we love about Grand Slams like this.
1: And then with Mira winning her first, could this also be first of many to come?
0: Like I said, we saw her progress. She has been consistent. And that's why I wasn't shocked when the likes of Iga went on to win her first Grand Slam. And now she has about 5 or 6 of them. It was also the growth when I saw Coco Gauff playing at the age of 15, the consistency that she had to winning 2 Grand Slams on her way to that. We have seen it's not similar to what's her name now, the Brit,
1: Emma Raducanu.
0: We didn't see that progress. What we saw, she was a qualifier going into a Grand Slam and winning it. So it was not like she had progress where she played her first Grand Slam, she made it to the third round, or the next one she went on to get into the third round or fourth round, and then the quarters. We didn't see that steady rise. We didn't see that rise from her. So for Mira, it's also similar to that of Iga, Coco Gauff, and the younger ones like Alcaraz and Sina, because we saw the consistency in their growth before they eventually started winning Grand Slams. I think that this might just be first of many for her as well. She has shown consistency, and the new coach now that she's working with has given her a different range to her game, and that's what we saw at the French Open. So I'm thinking that we get to see much more from her, but you can never tell. You can never really tell.
1: Okay, talking of the men's final, it's already up and running. It's Flavio Cobolli versus Alexander Zverev. Sports Diva has already pitched her tent in the camp of Alexander.
0: Yep.
1: And she hopes that he will be great at the end of the day and get his first, according to her,
0: and last.
1: His first and last. More.
0: Because I don't see, except say injury will kick in again. For Sina, Alcaraz, and Djokovic, then he gets to. Nah, I mean, sorry, that's why I think it's first and last, though.
1: Okay. French Open, I beg your pardon, away from French Open, Formula One is also ongoing at this moment, the Monaco Grand Prix. Sports Diva.
0: So?
1: This season it's been a wonderful season.
0: It's been.
1: No, but that is for you people.
0: It's
1: not
0: been
1: for me.
0: It's been. That's what I'm telling you. It's
1: you
0: been.
1: You know why I'm also saying not for me?
0: I know. You don't have to tell me. I know.
1: Do you know that just in the first lap, that was the end of Verstappen's race?
0: Oh, yeah. Let me. What movie did I see that? Oh, yeah.
1: Yeah, very. Something is doing you.
0: What happened? Did he crash? He's no longer racing?
1: Sister, the car just no grip function again. Simply Goodness, let me just ask you this question. Simply Goodness, waiting man do man. Eh? Simply Goodness, I want you to think about this before you send the next message. Simply Goodness, waiting man do man. He says, Ekwa, are you not happy listening to a female voice on the show for a long time? This is what we have missed. So you've not enjoyed when I've been dragging Chelsea. You've not enjoyed when I've been mocking Arsenal. A female voice, they find. What has
0: you.
1: Man done to man? Simply Goodness. So currently we're in lap 24 of 78.
0: Is that 26? Yeah.
1: Okay.
0: Currently, as we speak.
1: Okay, of 78. The crazy thing is that Hamilton is second. Yeah, Hamilton is in second. That's the crazy. That's what I'm saying is crazy because 3 years ago it was Red Bull that were cruising and Red Bull that ended up as champion via Max. Last year was McLaren. There are two drivers were buzzing it, and then this year when we were all thinking. This thinking, okay, maybe McLaren could continue, or maybe Red Bull again can give a fight. Everything just scattered. It's scattered in our presence. Today, this team is doing well. Ferrari is also among the teams, by the way. It's doing well. We're just having different teams perform. Antonelli is currently leading with Lewis Hamilton. I'm in second place. Verstappen retired on the first lap after a nightmare starts with power issues. That was how he just retired. But look at what a season it's been for every team, because it's full of ups and downs. When it's looking like this team is going to thrive, the next race you're now having a different team and a different driver pop up and then keep pulling the strings.
0: I understand that lots of persons don't like the new rules that took effect in this new season, but me, I don't mind.
1: How would you?
0: I really don't mind. Somehow it could be interesting, somehow it could not be interesting, and we've seen it in both ways. For Max, he doesn't like it at all. Well, for Mercedes, they're having a year of at least a couple of seasons of their lives, and Antonelli has done wonders for them this season. He's a young guy. I think in the first three races he won them all. He won the first three races of the season and is the youngest ever driver to have done so, to win three back-to-back races at the age of 19. And you can keep counting and counting and counting. And for the fact that this season, when last season, before the season ended, lots of persons have said probably Lewis Hamilton made a mistake moving to Ferrari and all of that stuff. And he did say that was my first season with Ferrari this season. I built this car with them. I was among them when they built the cars. So obviously, it is going to get better. And it is looking better for Ferrari and for Lewis Hamilton at this point in time. So I'm pretty excited with the fact that Ferrari are getting their acts together. But for Red Bull, obviously, they always did add Max Verstappen, but it looks like it's not working for them this season because they don't also like the fact that the new rules took effect. Max doesn't like it. They are also struggling to find a way around it to make it work for them this season. But everybody else seems to be getting it right, especially for Mercedes and Ferrari as well. Lewis is currently is pitting right now. So Charles Leclerc is currently second at this point. So it's and even McLaren's, they haven't also gotten it right. So it's not just about the Red Bulls as well. But I mean, for me, it's been fun. It's been fun. I like the twists here and there.
1: Fun.
0: Yeah, it's been fun. I like the twists here and there. Ona doesn't like it. I do like it.
1: That's what I want to ask you. Is it now all about the driver's ability and skill, or is it all about the car's performance?
0: At this point in time, it's more about the car performance.
1: And then why are you not stopping me from driving the way I can drive?
0: My bro, I don't mind. I don't mind. I mean, you have to find a way around it to get the car to get better. That was what Mercedes did. That's what Ferrari did.
1: We talk about technology in sports. So, yeah. Is this not part of the technology that is spoiling
0: sports? When Red Bull had a better technology than the others, what do? They played catch-up. They played catch-up. So it happens to every constructor. It is a season where we did see Ferrari struggle for God knows how long. We did see Mercedes struggle with Lewis's last about two seasons before he left to Ferrari. We did see McLaren also struggle, and then two seasons back they got it right. And then so it happens to every constructor. Maybe it's happening again with Red Bull. You never know because they're struggling right now. But when the rules favored them, when it looked like the rules favored them, they got it right, and everybody else played catch up until McLaren came and caught up with them and obviously won the constructors and drivers championship. So right now it's Mercedes and Ferrari looking really good, especially Mercedes, because the rules seem to be currently in their favor at this point in time. So I mean, it happens to every constructor. So all you have to do is try to get a car that can compete favorably for your drivers and for you as a constructor.
1: And then the driver skills is really not priority anymore.
0: The other drivers, whether they have the skills or where their skills are being drawn, they are still racing, aren't they?
1: Okay, let's say there's a car here now for me mm-hmm. and you. Let's say you're a better driver than me.
0: Yes, sir.
1: Which we know that you
0: I am actually, but move on.
1: Deceive yourself. Let's say you're a better driver than myself. It's the same car, but then it's the same car, the same engine, the same everything, and then we are walking. I didn't know that I have bank here. I don't know that I have bank here. So, it's the same car. You drive better than me.
0: Okay.
1: But the car does not allow you use your potentials and your skills.
0: Yes.
1: It's rather a car that, even me that is a learner, for instance, I can just match and I end up being faster than yourself on the racetrack.
0: Okay.
1: Is it not hindering the world from seeing your talent?
0: Had the world seen my talent before now? How did they know that I'm a good driver? Because they had seen my talent before, right? So the new rules now took effect.
1: Yes. Abi?
0: And then you that I'm a better driver than became better during the season than I am, right?
1: Yeah.
0: It's the same thing that we're talking about. My constructor will have to figure out a way for that car, because it's more about the technology now than my abilities. I cannot now say my abilities must show. See, the drivers have spoken. They have spoken with the FIA, the lawmakers of the sport. And they said they will look into it. They will see if what the drivers are saying actually means something. I understand where you're coming from. Yes, we're seeing drivers' talents being drowned and all of that stuff because they are trying to get the young fans, the Gen Zs or the younger fans into the sport because they feel like the sport has died. Fans are not coming into it. So they're looking for exciting ways to involve the young stars, which they are trying to do. Over the years, we've seen talent. We've seen the Schumachers. We've seen the Vettels. We've seen even Lewis. And now we're still getting to see that. So, I mean, rules are changing. We've seen that in football. In fact, this World Cup is more... The ball is more technology than football.
1: Yeah, so...
0: The ball is more technology than football.
1: The ball is charged.
0: Because it has more chips than even our phones these days.
1: You have to charge it.
0: Yes. So every little touch, the ball will register it. You know, it helps with more stats since we are more stats driven than the talents that we have these days. Even the tactics of coaches now say, we don't want to see your abilities. Pass the ball to this way. So it's more systematic at this point in time because they are following the times.
1: But this is not the things we also see. That's why I will sit down and tell people, sorry, for those of you that didn't watch football earlier than now.
0: Yeah.
1: As far as I'm concerned, football is dead. Hate it or
0: I
1: mean, like
0: it's
1: it.
0: It's not dead. I just feel like it's going into it's not dead. It's going into a different direction where the world is going.
1: Why are you people going there?
0: World is going there. Are you going to say that journalism is dead? Because so you cannot say football is dead.
1: Okay, here's what I'm
0: you
1: saying.
0: Can
1: it
0: say
1: is dying.
0: You can say that the abilities of players.
1: Good.
0: The because technicality
1: I don't believe
0: is
1: we'll
0: dying.
1: We'll have a Ronaldinho again.
0: Systematic,
1: we're not going to have a Ronaldinho and Eden Hazard, a JJ Okocha, because we'll now sit down and be finding, with all due respect to the people I want to call, they are very good footballers. So. The only thing they want now is a Busque, Xavi, Iniesta, Toni Kroos, all
0: system
1: those ones that we tap,
0: yeah.
1: Just do them sharp. We are not looking for your dribbling skills again and all of that. This is the technology I'm talking about.
0: I can also tell you

0: mechanical engineers, the electrical engineers, you name them. Now their work starts because it's more about them than the drivers. So it's what it is.
1: Okay. While we still speak at this point, Hamilton has gotten a 5-second penalty, by the way. We're in lap 34 of 78. And Hamilton is now down to third. Charles Leclerc is in second place. Antonelli still leads as we speak. That's how it's currently playing out in Formula One. Okay, let me take some few messages before we head into the world of football to talk about the Nigerian Women Football League. The first message here says, okay, so wishing you a happy birthday in Dockers.
0: Thank you. Okay. Anyway, see me in June. It's my birthday. Just keep telling me.
1: Don't pass.
0: Thank you very much.
1: Don't pass. It has passed.
0: That don't concern you.
1: Text from Oyigbo says, good afternoon, Mr. Eko, Jeff Daniel and Sports Diva Eko. The more you deny missing Dockers, the more obvious to us you really, really miss her. But let me tell you, did I miss Dockers? No. Did she stress me as she traveled? Yes.
0: I mean, if you have a woman in your life, why wouldn't she stress you?
1: No. The fact that my brother, I recover too many shifts.
0: I mean,
1: I'm not supposed to walk past maybe once or two times. Now I'm moving four.
0: Again.
1: Again. Come back and walk.
0: I'm a woman in your life, so you should be stressed.
1: Come back and walk, please.
0: If you're not stressed, I'm not doing my job.
1: Just imagine. Some of the things you men go through in Nigeria, because not me, the thing you men go through in Nigeria. Say, if as a woman in your life, if I'm not stressing you, I'm not doing my the things you men go through in Nigeria, the Lord is your strength. He goes on to ask, what do you say happened to Max Verstappen moto after Niger people go say na village people know they touch hand for Igbo man property?
0: That's Sebastian Vettel now. You say enemies are people, witches are following him. So nobody in Nigeria comes.
1: But it's crazy. Imagine you leave your house, you're prepared. I'm going to go and have a wonderful race. I have 78 laps to go. And then you just go in lap one. You are telling yourself, bye bye, I know they drive again. Wow. I beg, Dockers, try and explain the new rules for me because I don't understand why they are complaining.
0: For me to explain that,
1: text that says so,
0: I would have to explain it like, you know, when you did just Noisy 2, right? Because the rules can be very ambiguous at times. I did write it down in a way that it could be explained, and hope I find it anytime soon so I can break it down for you. But for now, I can't find it. So when I do, I'll break it down. Basically, it's more about the batteries than the cars or than the abilities
1: of
0: the drivers now. So you know when you charge your battery, right? So when you charge that battery, you have to manage it. You have to manage it, right? So they, according to the FIA, they are saying it's 50-50 this day and time. So lots of things have changed. So with the battery, you have to, when you pump it, you go faster. But before you go that faster, it will take you a while, though. So for that, when you now go faster, it will not take you a while for that battery to eventually charge again for you to want to overtake somebody
1: Just
0: else.
1: Just imagine. Now, is this driving? Just imagine.
0: So, I mean, I'll try to break it down. If I can find where I wrote it down, so as to break it down as much as possible.
1: So I sit down and my work is to charge the battery while driving, so that I can go faster, and then spend the battery. And while I'm still driving, I have to kind of recharge again. As it's not more my ability; it's now left on the car. If the car tells me today, just like it did to Max Verstappen, it's not the battery problem or anything, but I'm just saying, if the car decides today, sorry, I will not help you. You will suffer. My brother, no matter how good you are, you will suffer.
0: Okay, so I found it. Okay. Let me just try to break it down as much as possible. So, the changes in this year's Formula One, the cars now use a lot more of the battery, like I did explain later. Before this year's rules change, was mostly about fuel and small batteries, but now it's 50% fuel, 50% electric power. So it's 50-50 now for both fuel and for the electric power. So let's imagine that you have a toy car. Before, that toy car, it runs mostly on petrol, but now it runs

0: or it needs a battery that keeps charging and draining all the time, that toy car that you now have, right? So the battery has to recharge while you are driving. The car charges its battery when it is braking, when it's slowing down, when it's lifting your feet, that's lifting your feet off the pedal. That is when the battery is charging while the car is doing all of these things as it's going on. So drivers now have to think, should I go fast now or slow down to charge my battery? So you are deciding when to.
1: Now you're seeing, right? The doctors. If I go fast, my battery will drain. Oh. If I slow, it will charge.
0: Yes.
1: Is it not stopping me from being the Mad
0: now,
1: Max,
0: you
1: for
0: have
1: instance,
0: to be,
1: that
0: now,
1: I'm the Mad
0: You have
1: Max.
0: To be more strategic. You have to now use more of your brain, more of your mind, so to speak. So it's partly all of that. We have a break coming up, so let me just
1: quickly go.
0: So the cars are lighter now, they are smaller now, and more efficient, right? It has less drag, which is air resistance. It has less downforce, which is the grip of the car. And then they are smaller cars. So think of it like it is easier to move fast now, but harder to control, right? Before the season, we had DRS, which enables you to overtake somebody, but now we have the boost button, which is now on the what do you call that thing again? The
1: steering.
0: Yes. So instead of the old overtake button, which is boost now. Yes.
1: But people of God, to all of people that have played game, how will they call this thing again? Nitro. Thank you very much. Nitro button is what they have now. So if I drive car, I press nitro now, it's what I can use on fire. Meanwhile, it's battery that is going to drain. Just so you understand.
0: So now you get what I'm trying to say. So instead of the old overtake button that we have, which was DRS, now you get battery boost to overtake. So overtaking is now about who managed their battery better. Let me repeat that again.
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0: Overtake is now about who managed their battery better in the course of a race. So, fuel is now fully sustainable. It is cleaner energy and less fuel is being used. So, according to them, it's good for the planet, but not always fun for races. You get what I mean? Then, what does this mean for the drivers? I'm trying to break it down so all of us can understand, so that all of you can understand Formula One, right? This is where things get tricky. We're talking about the drivers complaining a lot about this. Before now, drivers, they drive as fast as possible. That is, drive as fast as possible. But now, drive fast, but also be an energy manager. You have to manage the battery energy. Why you want to drive fast? Manage. Think of how to manage your battery's energy. You have to think of it. You have to be a manager of energy at this point in time. So drivers now have to slow down to recharge, decide when to use battery power, deal with the car suddenly losing speed, which is what Max Verstappen complained about in the first 2-3 races this season, where he was talking about how his car suddenly lose speed, right? And there is even something called super clipping this season, where the cars slow down suddenly because the battery is empty. So when your battery don't finish, you're out of the race. That's what it simply is. So just imagine pressing full speed and your toy car suddenly slows down. That's how it basically is. And why are the drivers not happy with all of these things? This is where the emotions of the drivers kick in. Some drivers feel like this is not real racing anymore. They're like, let us show our talent. The main complaint so much for the drivers are the fact that too much energy is being saved. The drivers now feel that a lift of the throttle and coast instead of racing flat out means that it's too much for them, instead of them using their talent, so to speak. So instead of pushing hard, they are managing batteries like a phone that is 5%. You know when your phone don't low, remove 10%, they manage and say, ah, make a put on for ultra battery mode.
1: And now, is that what makes sense?
0: I mean, for me, as long as it's working, it's working, right?
1: Tex, I hope you understand now, so you see the stress.
0: It actually never finishes you, because the sudden speed difference is very dangerous. Cars can be super fast with batteries and suddenly slow down with no battery. And this caused them, you know, serious, scary situations and even some crashes. We've seen some crashes as well in this way. So just think of it this way. One car is flying and another car suddenly slows down. That gap can be very dangerous and it could cause serious accidents on the circuit, on a race day like this. Let's say Ekpo's car is in front of me and he was suddenly fast and all of a sudden he suddenly slows down and I'm behind him. I'm coming so fast, before you know it, I cannot swerve to get past him and we clash, you know, we come together, and that could be very dangerous for the both of us as drivers as well. And the drivers feel like all of this is less important for them and whatnot. For Mercedes, the drivers are complaining that why is it working for Mercedes? Why are Mercedes ahead? Well, this is very interesting because Mercedes, they have a magic engine, so to speak, here, because actually the rule says that engine must be similar across all of the teams. So all of the engines must be similar across board. All of the constructors will need to have a similar engine. So where is this advantage? Where are Mercedes getting this advantage from? Well, Mercedes prepared better this season because they built their car around energy management. They built their car around that energy management. They understood the new system faster. Mm-hmm. So that early understanding gave them a bigger advantage over the others as well. So what they did build was an engine, a battery, and the aerodynamics that is currently working for them. So they made everything work together smoothly, and that is why their car doesn't lose power as badly as the other cars on the grid, and their energy use is really more efficient, and they have taught their drivers how to do so. So they are very good at charging the battery efficiently and deploying power at the right time, and that is exactly what is currently happening in Formula One. I really do hope that you understand all that I've broken down as well as much as possible. So thank you very much.
1: So at the end of the day, the ability is not on the driver,
0: like we already are established.
1: It's disappointing. They won't allow you show your skills, show them how great you are as a driver. I'm now waiting to be using nitro after I charge battery and press boom and fly and pass you. Okay. That will be a wrap on Talking Sports. As we'll be running into the world of football. It's 92.3 Nigeria Info. 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
3: Why didn't they overtake?
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7: 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Can he finish?
8: Yes, he's on track. Just watch Lewis when he fights. You're B1. No more risks.
9: No such thing.
6: Only contact! Leader and Lewis Hamilton are out of this race!
10: Sonny, push! You're B1! You're B1!
11: Apex GP has only one lap to go. The question is, do they have the car?
12: We have the driver.

0: my life and my career was not a smooth, easy road. I had a lot of ups and downs. I went through a lot of tough time.
1: After 2012, I fell into a major state of depression. That was probably the hardest fall for me. I didn't want to be in the sport anymore. I didn't want to be alive anymore.
0: I've never been somebody who's given up, and I didn't want to give up at that moment. So for me, I thought there was a different road that I could go down. I went five or six straight years without missing a single day. It doesn't matter how hard it is to get there. If you really want something, there shouldn't be a damn thing in this world that should stand in front of you and accomplishing that goal. And that's the bottom line. Because our mind, if we put our mind to something, we can accomplish truly everything.

Hey guys, salam alaikum Abu Dhabi. 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I wasn't happy in the cage fight this week. Oh, see the kids dying. It doesn't matter. Whatever in the world, Ukraine and Syria, Afghanistan, Palestine, you said, doesn't matter. When kids die, it's hard, guys. I love the kids. I have a boy is waiting for me back home. It's only 3 months. If he's just crying, I know how it feels. And when somebody dies, I don't know what to say. Inshallah, we'll be good in the world. I hope so. Muslim, Christian, Jewish, doesn't matter. Please, guys, be together. Let us live in this world good. And let us be happy. Thank you, guys.

0: Welcome back. We're heading over to Football Frenzy now on 92.3 Nigeria Info. But before I do so, let me go back a little bit to these few messages. Hayes on WhatsApp says, there's no big difference between playing PS2, PlayStation 2, Need for Speed, and the new Formula One rules and the race itself. Unnecessary rules. It's disgusting. The next one here says, greetings Ekpo and... Where's the message? Greetings Ekpo and Dockers. I put it to Formula One. They should allow a particular company to produce one particular engine for all Formula One drivers. That will be the equal playing ground. If not, the sport Formula One is a cheat sport without fairness.
1: Then why do you have constructors like Mercedes and Hyundai and Honda? I'm sure you know the engine makers. I'm sure. Don't let me keep pressing, because on the grid, on the circuit right now as we speak, about three or four of these constructors are using Mercedes engine. Then about two or three of them are using Honda engines. And then some are using Hyundai, some are using... So it's spread across, but they have given them ways to make such engines to be a level playing ground for all of them. So if Mercedes are doing engines... And remember this season when McLaren came out to say Mercedes are using a different engine compared to the ones that they give to them?
0: Yeah.
1: You get... So maybe I get where you're coming from, but I don't think that will work. Where which will be the person now who can give us one engine when Mercedes can produce their own engine and Honda can... That's Red Bull, can produce their own with using Honda and the rest of them. So, I mean, it's going to be quite difficult if we look at it from this sort of aspect.
0: Okay, let's head into football and let's start off with the...
1: There's Cadillac too. Cadillac is coming.
0: Yeah, Cadillac is coming.
1: So you can imagine all of that.
0: Let's start off with the Nigerian Women Football League. First off, Sports Diva.
1: Mm-hmm.
0: It's hosted down here in Port Harcourt.
1: Yes.
0: And you have the six top teams contesting and fighting for the league title.
1: Yeah.
0: First. How exciting is this, guys? Is in the city of Port Harcourt.
1: I was almost going to miss it, but then because of some of the players that we had in camp, they were going to play for their respective clubs. I did see quite a lot of them yesterday. In fact, all of them, most of them yesterday, from Robo, from Bayelsa, from Nasarawa, from Rivers. From Abia. So yeah, it was I was happy to get to see them. So that was why they gave us the 2 weeks break, and we had to come back and watch. So that's why I'm here, and also currently one of the commentators for the Premiership Super Six. So yesterday was pretty tough because we had to leave early, but that's what we're talking about. You're asking me how amazing it is, man. I mean, last year I was in Ikene for the Super Six. I was also the commentator as well. And I'm so happy that we're here in Port Harcourt, my home, where the Super Six is currently being held. It's fantastic to get to see Port Harcourt being agogged, and women's football is being played. These are the top six teams from the various groups, three from Group A and three from Group B. Bayelsa, Edo, Rivers, and Nasarawa, FC Robo, as well as Abia Rangers, who are making their debut as it is. So it's pretty amazing to get to see Port Harcourt host something for a while now. So yeah.
0: Let me start off with the game that had the most goals. Rivers Angels versus FC Robo Queens.
1: Yeah.
0: 3-2, it ended in favor of Rivers Angels. They're in their backyard.
1: Yes.
0: I should say they have the home advantage in terms of supporters.
1: Mm-hmm.
0: Is this the expectations you really believed Rivers Angels would come into the competition in terms of, you're in your backyard, and it should favor you now. You know the pitch. This is where you've been playing all season before the Super Six itself. So at least this should be enough to favor you.
1: I mean, Port Harcourt is a fortress for Rivers Angels. So they know what it means to host and win. Mind you, a host have not won the Super Six in recent years. So last year, Remo hosted, they didn't win it. The year before, Bayelsa hosted, Edo won it. In Ijebuo Day, that was where Rivers eventually, that was the last out of five editions of the Super Six that they actually have won. Bayelsa have won two out of the last five editions as well. Edo have won one as well. And Delta also one of those people who hosted but did not win. So they know what it means. They know how difficult it is to host and win the Super Six, because the teams here are not here to come here and smile. smile to watch you host and win it. It's going to be very difficult. And the NWFL, the teams in the NWFL have grown. You could see the progress that they have made, especially FC Robo Queens. Nobody can talk less about them because this season they have grown in leaps and bounds, to the point that they have a very youthful squad. I'm mentioning because they have about five of their players in the under 17 team. That's to tell you how young that team is. Yes, there is Opeyemi Ajakaye who has played a couple of times for the Super Falcons alongside Esther Oyinezide. Then we have Oluwakemi Adebuyi, who is also in the under 17, but also has scored about 10 goals this season in the NWFL. She alongside Favon Kwacha, who also is under 17. Azizat Oduton, the defender, who was in the under 17s last year as well, and a couple others. So you look at the kind of score that they have. They were one of the highest scoring teams this season in Group B, and they topped their group in Group B. So they have grown leaps and bounds. Nasarawa Amazons last season finished second behind Robo in their group, but last season they qualified for the Super 6 and they were touted favorites until they let it slip with Christopher Danjuma as their coach. So you look at all of this and you're wondering, can Rivers eventually do it when they have Bayelsa, Edo, Robo now, who are looking so good, Abia Rangers, who are pretty much unpredictable, but look at what they did to Bayelsa yesterday. We'll get to that shortly, but what I'm trying to say is the teams are difficult to play against, and Rivers saw that yesterday against FC Robo Queens. When River scored through Grace Salil yesterday, you could see that they were playing so fantastic. They started the game on fire. They were looking so good. But somehow, FC Robo Queens got into the game and settled in. And immediately, it was a brace from Oluwakemi Adebuyi that, of course, got them off. When she equalized 1-1, Rivers went on to make it 2-1, and she also and then 3-1 before she scored her, the second goal for FC Robo Queens. That's Kemi Adebuyi. So yeah, it's the fact that no team at this point can be or should be underrated, and we saw that yesterday on Match Day 1, where we had fantastic games played across board. So yeah, it's difficult to play in the Super 6 like this, and Bayelsa, Rivers and Edo knows this.
0: Even before the Super 6, let me ask you, was there any team you looked at and felt that, okay, this is the favorite?
1: I've always said that it's between the South teams. Edo, Bayelsa and Rivers Angels. If none of those teams win, then it's to tell you that they had a terrible Super 6. They are the creme de la creme of women's football, especially Bayelsa and Rivers. Edo recently just started rubbing shoulders with them, and they have really pumped in money into that team, and you could see that from afar. Yesterday, their sports council chairman was here as well to watch them when they did lose to Nansarawa Amazons 1-0. They did underrate them, by the way. They didn't play in the regular season, so you can imagine that. So, I mean, it has to be amongst those three teams I just mentioned, Bayelsa, Edo and Rivers. But I wouldn't be shocked if any other person wins it.
0: Okay. Then, you spoke about Edo Queens losing out to Nasarawa Amazons by a goal to nothing.
1: Yes.
0: Was that also an eye result you never saw coming?
1: Probably. They didn't get to play against each other in the regular season because we're in two different groups, A and B. So, I did also hear that Edo Queens felt overly confident ahead of that game, where they were talking about Nasarawa, now we go, and Nasarawa should and shiggy inside here because Nasarawa play ball. They played ball. Like you were like, wow, they had the better chances in the game. They that was a co-commentator in that very one. So they were really they're looking so good. And when that goal came in from Oka, what's the first name? I can't remember, but Oka, you could see how they locked shop. Edo knocked, but no way. They brought in attacking replacements, but nothing yielded fruit. They brought in Oscar Precious. They brought in lots of other options, but nothing seemed to have worked. So, I mean, like I said before, you cannot underrate anybody at this point in time when it comes to this competition in Super 6. So, Edo saw that yesterday, and they got what they deserved, I guess.
0: By the way, they're bottom of the table.
1: Yes, because they lost.
0: Okay. Bayelsa Queens played a 1-1 draw against Abia Angels.
1: Another underrating there. Because Abia Angels are making their debut in the tournament, right? That's one thing. That's the mentality of women's football in this country. You feel like you're better than somebody else. And you don't think that they're going to come up and show you Shiggy. And that's what Abby Angels did. I mean, Abby Angels are like, and let me try, I'm not trying to, you know, let me try to make an example. Let me try to give you an example, right? So you saw the Arsenal PSG final, right? Yeah. Where lots of person said Arsenal were defending and they should come out and play. My brother, you know, guess, let me not say no guesses. Let me try to use the right word. I mean, you've watched football for a long time and you know that these people are better attacking wise than you are, right? So what do you have to do? Why would you want to give them the advantage to be better than you? Frustrate them so that they will see Shege Pro Max. That's what Abia Angels did against Bayelsa. Like, they were physically dominant against Bayelsa. They were chasing the ball down. They used their strength against Bayelsa. And Bayelsa just could not play ball. So, it's what it is. You don't underrate anybody because Abia are just making their first appearance at the Super Six and you think that they can't do anything. Then they shocked you. Chidi Amoni, yes, for Bayelsa, who is also the captain of the under-17 Flamingos. She scored first for Bayelsa. And then almost immediately, a penalty was awarded to that defender. I don't know what she was thinking. And then she considered a penalty. And that was how they equalized. And that was how they locked shop. Bayelsa also, like Edo, did try their chances. But nothing happened. Nothing. They said, no, we're not going to open this door for you. And that was how it ended. 1-1. So the only teams to have won a match they won were Nasarawa and Rivers. Rivers had the highest scoring game, so obviously they were still on top of the table. And Nasarawa will be second. Then Abia Angels and Bayelsa will be third and fourth before Edo Queens and Robo, who did lose their game, to be, 5th and 6th. So yeah, that's how it looked.
0: You talk a lot about this underrating.
1: Yes, because the mentality in the NWFL.
0: Oh, that's the crazy mentality.
1: It's very crazy mentality.
0: Superior to you,
1: football.
0: So when I look at you, know, rich, I may not be. I may not carry serious. Only when I face serious teams, I should be serious.
1: It's not a surprise to anybody who watches the NWFL.
0: Has it not happened to them before that they should just understand that okay, anything can happen, and if we drop points here, we end up not winning the league.
1: It has happened before, but they think it's one off. Remember when Rivers traveled to Owerri to play Heartland Queens, where they were dashed 3-1. A bit 3-0, a bit 3-1, a bit thereabout.
0: Yeah.
1: One of those cases.
0: So it's also Rivers Angels.
1: Because they beat them here 5-0, 5-1 or 5-0.
0: Okay, so they're not rich now. We could beat them as well. Wow. Okay. So how it stands, can we say maybe advantage Rivers if they continue this way?
1: Yes, they didn't do well last season in the Super Six. They didn't do well at all. It was a very disappointing outing for them out there in Ikenne. So I'm thinking that they want to host and win it. So it's advantage Rivers now and Nasarawa because they did win their games. Today is rest day. Tomorrow games will resume from 9 a.m. Please go to the Strategic Points if you want to come watch women's football at its very best. I think there'll be three buses coming from Uniport there. Yes, that they are. Junction AP school gates, yeah, just go there. And then there will be buses at Yakubu Gowon area, particular places, yeah. So just get to find a bus so that they can watch women's football at its very best. Tomorrow games will resume from 9 through to 6 p.m. They're about 5-6 p.m. thereabout, and come watch the best women's football. So yeah, advantage Rivers and Nasarawa.
0: Okay, so talking of tomorrow, Abia Angels are up against Rivers United. This one, there's no underrating, right?
1: Now they know that you cannot underrate anybody now. You've seen what Abia did to Bayelsa. So you know what they can come out and do. So all you have to do is ensure that when you face them, you play your very best and use what you saw against Bayelsa as an advantage for you to win over them. So yeah, I know it's going to be a very difficult game, but I would like to tip Rivers for a win.
0: How about National Amazons versus Bayelsa Queens?
1: Another tough one. Probably a draw, because what I saw from Amazons, a win or a draw, but in favor of Nasarawa, because, I mean, defending champions Bayelsa, they didn't look good against Abia Angels.
0: Okay, and then we've also got FC Robo Queens versus Edo Queens.
1: Oof. I have a soft spot now for FC Robo Queens because of how they play. Fantastic. Maybe a draw or a win for Robo. I don't know. But yeah.
0: None of this your permutations and pam, pam, pam. So you're trying to say quietly, silently, calmly, the trophy is not leaving River State.
1: That's what I think.
0: Are you saying this?
1: And it's going to give me bragging right when I go back to camp. So yeah.
0: Are you saying this as a fan?
1: I'm not saying this.
0: No, hold on. Are you saying this as a fan?
1: Mm-hmm.
0: Are you saying this for your bragging rights, like you said, when you go back to camp? So when you look at the girls, it's calm down. You're talking to champions of Nigeria. Eh? Or you're talking to a champion in Nigeria. Are you saying this for a fan aspect or for a bragging right aspect?
1: For a professional aspect.
0: Okay.
1: For someone who has covered the league for a while. For someone who have watched match day one. For someone who have seen the quality of these teams. That's my standpoint. I wouldn't mind to have bragging rights, obviously. I'm also a Bayelsa fan. I'm also a Rivers fan. So you can imagine that as well.
0: Rivers Angels win this. How many do they go to?
1: They would equal Pelican Stars, 8.
0: Please, Brethren, I'm now here and I totally forgot. Please. FC Robo Queens, Abia Angels, Bayelsa Queens, Nazar Amazons, Edo Queens. Please, you people should stop Rivers Angels. I'm saying it here. Please do everything possible and stop Rivers. No, they should not be that 8. They can pause first in 7. So any year Pelican decide to be serious with their life again because they are not serious. You see Calabar, anything Calabar sports, nothing is serious. Please. I totally forgot. I remember the last one. The last one when you guys went to Ikenna, I was like, Rivers Angels should not win it. See, I wish them luck, but not luck to win it. Please, again, I wish Rivers Angels luck, but not the luck to win it. They can win some matches.
1: If they win it, they equal Pelican Stars, who are the most decorated women's football in the country. That's at least problem. Back in the days, because I can't remember the last time I saw them. They've been scrapping before, but they can't come back.
0: They can't come back. My sister. It's a long story with that state.
1: Yeah, and one of the coaches in the 17th state for Pelican Stars, so she also doesn't want Rivers, Joy Jigide.
0: Okay.
1: She also doesn't want Rivers to win it. I don't brag. I don't brag. So Rivers, you have to do this.
0: No, please. Don't do it. Okay. That will be all from the Nigerian Women Football League. And let the best team win. But let that best team not be Rivers Angels. That's my own. Let the best team win. But let that best team not be Rivers Angels. Eh? Okay. I can confirm to you that currently Lewis Hamilton is being led by Antonelli. Is leading Hamilton with about 28 seconds.
1: He's 29 safe now.
0: He's down 29. Okay.
1: What are Mercedes doing right? Because what is this? 29 seconds? That's a long time. A lot of time in racing. But about 6 drivers now have time... sanctions penalty. On them. Yes, time penalties on them.
0: Russell,
1: there's Lewis.
0: Is the fourth.
1: Yes, Russell. There is Lewis Hamilton, George Russell, Hajar, Isaac Hajar, Piastri, Pierre Gasly. These guys thing, they always keep my mind. Colapino. Yes, Colapino, as well as Lance Stroll. These guys are currently, they do have time penalties. But also, as we speak, there seem to have been a crash. Lando Norris is out already. Oliver Bearman is out. Valtteri Bottas is also out. Obviously, Max Verstappen, but there's a safety car right now due to the fact that Lance Stroll has just probably crashed, I think. So, yeah, that's what's happening now.
0: Okay. And also now, away from that, while we head to talk some World Cup stories and the rest. Talkers, are you having the World Cup fever? Is it?
1: There's no fever.
0: There's no fever.
1: At all.
0: There's no fever for you.
1: At all.
0: Let me get the thoughts of the guys in the studio. Hi, Jeff. How are you?
2: I'm good.
0: You've been calm?
2: Yes.
0: That's good. That's good for being calm.
1: You need to see these people that I work with.
0: Jeff, has there been any World Cup fever around where you are, the buzz of the 2026 FIFA World Cup?
2: Certainly not.
0: Wow.
2: Because there's no Nigeria.
0: So, but be sincere, if there was Nigeria, do you think there would have been a World Cup fever?
2: I'm joking, I'm not talking for myself. But I will talk
0: for you.
2: No, I don't think so. I don't think so.
0: Daniel, has there been any World Cup fever around for you?
3: Nah, not really. Everything has been nonchalant.
0: Michael or Lisa?
2: Echo, no,
0: is it not Mr. Nonchalant? So, Dorcas, if there was Nigeria, would there have been a World Cup fever?
1: Yes.
0: Yes?
1: Yes. Yes. Even with the negativities that we've heard from the World Cup, with the US travel bans to fans, and currently as we speak, you know, just yesterday, the International Press Federation, that's AIPS, they did send out a letter to FIFA noting to them that accredited journalists have not been granted visas into the countries that are host, especially the United States. And that FIFA has to look to this, or else, you know how AIPS get powers as international sports body, so to speak. So FIFA are looking into that at this point in time. All the negativities that we've heard coming from the World Cup, from the US angle to Mexico. I think Mexico will only one we hear of cabal. Abi, what do they call them? Cabal. Is that what they call them?
0: A kingpin was killed.
1: That was the only thing that we heard generally. So US now where everything they happen. You know, there was wherever Messi is, the states that they are currently is warning of tornado, and then there was this alarm that when they were in their hotel rooms at 3 a.m. everybody is awake, so you can imagine all of that. So I don't feel it, but probably if there was Nigeria, that you know how we have fun generally as Nigerians, you know the fanfare that we always have, you know. And there are lots of stories trickling out there. And so, if Nigeria had been there, trust me, everybody in the world would have felt the buzz.
0: Everybody.
1: Yes, everybody.
0: Not you being Nigerian.
1: Everybody would have felt the buzz. We're Nigerians, come on. What are you saying?
0: What's come out of you being Nigerian?
1: You see that our tracksuit when we go play Portugal? I was so mad. I was like, wow, we wear a new track. We are not going to the World Cup. And that track was beautiful. I mean, it was just too beautiful. But we're not there. We're not going to use it for anything. So, you know, it's what it is.
0: Okay. If there was Nigeria.
1: If there was Nigeria, I will definitely feel the buzz. And the world would have felt it as well.
0: Why are you putting the world? We think concerning the world.
1: Because I know. Our dressing alone would have finished everybody. Mm-hmm. I tell you, I put it to you.
0: Your mates are going there to win World Cup. Your own
1: no problem. Dress. No problem. Who be our mates? Huh? Who be our mates? They go there, go win World Cup. Tell me.
0: They go win World Cup.
2: Yeah, Congo is army.
1: Okay. And they are going to win it.
0: According to the prophet. From that evangelist.
2: You see, if Diaru Congo win that, now I'll visit that man.
1: I will see your future.
3: I don't think you can assess him after that.
0: So see what? Want to see what? What future?
2: A bright future.
0: Okay. While we're talking about the World Cup, Doctor, someone asked, so when Rivers Angels are playing by Osa Queens, who would you support, considering the fact that you support both teams?
1: Well,
0: innocent.
1: So this is how I do it. Whenever these two sides play against each other, I'm in between. Anybody who wins, I'm happy.
0: Just imagine.
1: So that's what it is. Anybody who wins, I'm happy, because I'm supporter of both. So when one is sad, I'm sad. When one is happy, I'm happy. So that's how it works for me. It's pretty simple.
0: So for people that have club sides that they support two. Mm. That's how they also do.
1: Yes, do it like that. It's very simple. Just do it like that.
0: When you are sad, be sad. When they are losing and you are sad.
1: When you go to the side that is sad, then sorry, I'm sad too. When you go to that side that is happy, you are happy. Ah, great job.
0: I should continue. Doc, as you spoke about the problem at the World Cup. You know, I don't know if there's anything bothering you that this World Cup might not just be it. An example is the Iran situation. Did you see what happened to, I think it's their captain?
1: Yes.
0: After 12 hours travel.
1: Put on hold, yeah.
0: He was
1: at the airport.
0: Yeah, in the airport he was detained for another 7 hours.
1: South Africa denied visas until eventually given.
0: Yeah, then they will now be playing for Iran. I think they'll be playing their game in Mexico.
1: Yeah.
0: The game they have in USA. US have told them, you're not spending more than 24 hours there. So as you enter play, you stand up, come out. in
1: how can, how can that be possible?
0: I don't know how.
1: You are not coming into that state. If you're going to play in the US, you have to come in 2-3 days before.
0: That's the crazy thing. So I'm looking at all of this and I'm like, FIFA has not even said anything. FIFA has not even come out to say, sorry, but Oga USA, Mr. Trump, this cannot happen. Forget the war Iran and US won, or, but sorry, it's a footballing competition. Either we take away the competition from the US, or you allow these guys to stay here and play football. Isn't it worrisome with all of this noise we're hearing around? That is not even football noise. It's not like, oh, this country, you're hearing, this one is not given visa. This fan is not given visa. Journalists are not given visa. So bad that it's down even to players. They are not given visa.
1: Yeah. Even Senegal had issues with their visas. But I don't know what FIFA are doing. I think we just have to wait until the World Cup kicks off eventually. I'm tired of the stories coming up from the US. I just want it to be done and let's get it over with. Get it over with, because it's already an eyesore. Maybe earsore, what we've heard. If this was another country, we wouldn't have heard the last of it. Imagine what happened in Qatar.
0: Yeah.
1: The BBC boycotted the opening ceremony of that, of the Qatar World Cup. The American media has not allowed us to hear word. Human right this. Human, how can you not have beer? How can you not do this? How can you not? That was all we heard. People have died while building that stadium. We did not hear word. How can we not dress how we like? You want us to be wearing inside your heat? That if we did not hear the last of it. But we have more serious issues in the United States than anywhere else that have hosted the World Cup. But nobody said a thing about it. Not FIFA, not the media, not media from the West. Nobody is saying a thing about it. But trust me, if this was to be happening in South America or Africa or even Asia, we wouldn't have heard the last of it. So it's down to FIFA. Because if FIFA has stamped your feet that if you don't do this, we would take it away from you. We don't care what it takes, what it will cost us. We'll take it away from you. Probably the United States would have stepped up. Because you cannot be hosting a World... What is it called again?
0: World Cup.
1: And you are denying fans from coming to your country to watch their countries. Even if I'm not... Even in my country, no come. Shouldn't I come and enjoy myself and watch other people play? If I have the money to. So imagine you're going from Nigeria to the United States. You have to pay $1,500, Abi. For grand, though. Keep on for grand first to pay. Then if they agree your visa or not, the money will not be refunded to you. I mean, they're crazy rules. They're crazy immigration rules. And it's a problem. It's a problem for fans. So let's say Nigeria qualified for the World Cup. So Nigeria, because we are part of the partially banned countries in the US, we cannot exactly get visas to go to watch Nigeria play. So we're going to be depending on the Nigerian community in the US. And you are also scared of ICE. Moku say, whether you have valid papers or not, ICE go there. They wait you. You know, it's scary. And fans, lots of fans really boycotted this World Cup. They have said they would prefer to watch it. They prefer to watch it than go there, watch it on TV, than go there to obviously watch it. So again, if these were to be a different country or a different continent, FIFA would have seen press release every AK market day concerning that World Cup. But it's America. I mean, they are world power. They are, some would say they are the world of the world. So I mean, it's what it is.
0: Then the price of the World Cup ticket. I just want to get the exact prices of the World Cup ticket. So for the group stage, it starts around $120 for neutral matches and can go up to $2,735 depending on demand, seat category and location. For the knockout stage, the price is generally scales between $190 for early rounds, $535 for quarterfinals, and $930 for semifinals. Then the final face value tickets ranges roughly between $1,490 and $7,875.
1: We are with a safety cow after last throws incident. inside the safety car,
0: another accident.
1: Charles Leclerc's engine just obviously stopped.
0: Is it not part of
1: inside
0: what
1: inside yellow
0: like?
1: Flag? Voila, deal. Hey, God.
0: I want to confirm how much.
1: The final is over. Is over $2,000. The final ticket is over $2,000.
0: I just read $7,000 something dollars.
1: Yeah, exactly.
0: That's about wow. About that's about 10 million naira. 10.7 million naira
1: for one match.
0: Abasi.
1: I don't do. Abasi. I watch about TV.
0: I'm looking at the prices as well. There was someone that posted it and said the person in the US and he said whether that is my 3 month salary. That's what the person was just kind of saying. See, so for me to go and watch this kind of game is about my 3 month salary. Say why? Because you also look at the prices. Does this make any sense at all?
1: Again, it's the US. They feel everything is commercial. They think everything is about profits. It's a communal state, so it is expected to happen. Also, tickets, rather hotels, from the regular price they increase it to 300%. So if you're paying $100 for a room, you're going to be paying over $300 for that room, and that's how much it is. That's how it has skyrocketed because they are hosting World Cup. It is pretty crazy because. I wonder why all of this. And imagine where the final is going to be held, Epo. If you are not using the train, you cannot go there. If you are not using the train, you cannot. You know when you can say, okay, let me trek now, as per se, they live around there or something. You cannot do that because it's in a highway. You know highway roads, how it is. It's deserted before you get to that New Jersey stadium. So, I mean, FIFA know what they saw. I say US and America, they should host. I be US and Canada, Mexico should host. If it's Mexico, okay. And they have done it before. I be they have not. I can't remember right now. But
0: the first time before in US in 94.
1: So it's Apple. Just know that I'm not feeling it. Maybe until the World Cup starts. Until the World Cup starts.
0: Okay. So aside the World Cup fever, all the drama and everything that's surrounding the World Cup. Jeff, let me get your thoughts on this. Travel ban for countries, players not given visa. Is this not something FIFA should come out and be complaining and be telling USC, it's World Cup we're hosting, we're not here for all these people drama and war and whatever?
2: Yeah, definitely. I feel it's down, like, I was still reading about the news of what happened to the Iran captain, and I'm still trying to get, like, to gather more information about that. But if these are the things the USA have set aside, I think to an extent they know. Even it's not today that they say they are going to host the World Cup. This is something that has been there for the longest of time, and they have been informed that your country is going to be among countries that are going to host the World Cup. And in as much as it's going to improvise, it's going to shift one or two things, but this is what we have in ground, and you just have to stick with what we have in ground. So I feel it's down to FIFA as a body to look into this matter, because in as much as I feel everything is more about their login, and as well FIFA will not want to incur so many losses, because yes, they know a lot of people have interest in watching the World Cup, and it's going to generate revenue. I think that's like the most important thing right now. So it's down to FIFA, because if these certain things happen, they lose a lot revenue wise. They lose a lot of things. So, and that's not what they want. So they have few days to the World Cup, I think 3 or 4 days to the World Cup, to rectify this issue, to work with the USA body, whoever is in charge, whoever have put these rules in place. Because I think you read out something earlier where you said certain players have, after 24 hours, you have to leave. And how do you do that? How do you play football for after 24 hours and you leave? So I think these are situations whereby you have to leave. Like, you have to look into this matter and try to have a good dialogue with these people. I feel life is all about understanding, and if you dialogue well with the guys in charge, you can get crucial understanding between both parties. Because you can't tell me after playing a match 24 hours, the next thing they are jumping the plane. How? How? It's not possible. It's not possible. No one is going to buy the idea. So it's down to FIFA to find a way going forward. Because the World Cup is 3 days. You have to look for a way forward. And you have to act fast and act smart before you lose a lot of revenue in this World Cup.
1: That they can leave within 24 hours when they come in. That is, after the match,
0: you cannot spend, right? 24 hours in the country.
1: That's what I'm saying. When you finish playing, you know, you can pack your kaya and go. My problem is, if you want to play a match in a particular location, you have to be there 2-3 days before. You get me? 2-3 days before, because you have to train first with that place.
0: Mm-hmm.
1: So you are saying that I will come in the morning. And my match
0: play
1: is
0: match,
1: my match is I come in 6 o'clock in the morning.
0: Yeah.
1: Then my match is for 6 p.m. that evening. It's already 12 hours.
0: Yeah.
1: Right?
0: You play and finish. And pack your load.
1: Are you okay?
0: Sharp, don't delay.
1: Are you okay?
0: We don't want you in our country.
1: Are you okay? Now you go bump us in country. That you. I mean, I beg.
0: Let's get your thoughts as well on the show. You can call us, it's 0817-923-0002. You can also try 0817-923-0007, or you drop a message for us on WhatsApp, which is 0809-0306-416. With all of this drama, first off, are you feeling the World Cup fever? And then with the drama surrounding the World Cup, Iran, you cannot stay 24 hours in the US, no matter whether you're playing your match day or not, and all of this. Do you think it's going to be an interesting World Cup? 92.3 Nigeria Info. Okay. Sorry, we lost connection there. 0817-923-0002. You can also try 0817-923-0009. Hi, good evening.
4: Good day, or good afternoon to you.
0: Hi, good afternoon.
4: God, I greet you.
1: Good afternoon.
4: Magnus and Doka and Jeff and the other guy in the studio. My name is Evan Blessing.
2: Good afternoon.
0: Welcome.
4: Okay. I think we are not feeling the World Cup either, because just like Doka said, Nigeria is not there. Reason being that if we are before, we would have been looking at possibility of qualifying from our group if we had been in the World Cup. And if eventually we qualify, who will be our next opponent? In the knockout stages, you understand me? So that creates that fever where it creates that atmosphere where it's going to look at other things. You understand me? Your potential opponents and all that, both in the group phases and maybe probably in the knockout stages. So, but for the World Cup, fever, nothing that happens. It's just that for we that have been watching the World Cup, we just try to create an atmosphere where we feel the World Cup fever. But if it's around the environment, nothing that happens. Nobody at the World Cup said that happens. Now, remember when World Cup said, Mexico has to go steady before. Mexico is 86 now. Then US in 94. So Canada hasn't been a new baby. We never hosted them before. So I think this country will have World Cup experience. Then on this Iran issue, I think if I were the Iranian authority, we would have not participated in this World Cup. Reason being that it's not as if they don't want to participate. The US is a for them. How do you give them such harsh conditions? You know what I mean? Because most people don't want them to come in. So, since FIFA cannot intervene, because US now world power now, nobody can talk to them. You know, say, this is the guy, your brother now. So, as it, yes, so as it stands, if any, I would just not to the World Cup. I don't think they will suffer any bad, considering what they are going through. And if you now decide to play Mexico, what about the other teams? The tournament, all of that. So personally, I don't think US, they're not being fair to Iran. Why not allow them? Then just make sure, since you are scared, they might come with all sorts of things. Why not secure the parameter? You understand me? On a son of the higher for security. So Iranians should have been given a free hand to play their World Cup and enjoy themselves. After World Cup and military, it's not the same thing. That's two different areas of life. So that's just my take on it. Thank you very much.
0: All right. Thank you. 0817-923-0002. 92.3 Nigeria Info.
5: Hello, what's going on?
0: Good afternoon.
5: Yeah, good afternoon. This is George.
0: Can you please speak up?
5: I said this is George from Portsmouth.
0: I'm sorry, I think you'll have to call us back. 92.3 Nigeria Info.
6: Good afternoon to you, Mr. Eko.
0: Good afternoon.
6: Sir Jay, good afternoon to you.
2: Good afternoon.
6: And good afternoon to you, my community lady.
1: Ah, the real gift from the taproots. It's been ages.
6: That is, the good thing is that it's not rock of ages.
1: Yeah,
6: only ages should be. The rock, no the inside. Mr. Eko.
0: Yeah.
6: The instrument you use in cleaning your ear, it's no good to use and go clean your eye joint. Now, America is giving you your own condition of service to Iran. And every terminal of war knows what is happening between America and Iran today. Of course, now what do you get? Now you go showcase, is it not?
0: Yeah.
6: Now, just like Sajay said, FIFA, being the middle person here, should know how to go about this issue. And don't forget that when America was awarded this hosting right, Donald Trump, that is Sagaduna, was not the president of the U.S.
1: Yes.
6: And so the policies that day or that time is different from the policies he is now implementing. And so FIFA should step in. At this point in time, I doubt if they can do any other thing, because I think the only condition for Iran to come and play their matches there is this one. And yes, I agree with my community lady in terms of the number of acclimatized to acclimatize that place. Otherwise, you can still do it within 24 hours. You bust in and you bust out. You understand my point? After all, we've had situations where national teams go to play, on some teams. As soon as they finish the matches, there is a chopper or whatever around waiting for them to lift them out of that place entirely. So what are we talking about here? For me, the side that the war itself, and the pricing, not even the issue with Iran, the price ticket, you said it's 10 point something million naira.
0: Yeah.
6: For one ticket.
0: Yes.
6: And only for one match.
0: Yes.
6: Not for the entirety of the match. If that is the case, that 10 million, I know go reach me to buy TV, still get change.
1: You
6: if I install any
1: change.
6: Other things, down for my house, watch out. The FIFA is not there because Nigeria is not partaking. If they say bring plank, you carry bamboo come. Mr. Eko, bamboo and plank are the same thing.
1: Mm-mm.
6: So I want to feel the fever when Nigeria need to partake. Thank you very much.
0: All right.
1: Thank you.
0: Thank you. 92.3 Nigeria Info.
7: Hello, good afternoon.
0: Hi, good afternoon.
7: Yeah, my name is Michael Lazar. I'm calling you from Imo State.
0: Welcome.
7: Yeah, the last call I made a lot of sense. You know, football is sport. And you don't go to catch fun when your face is very big and you are just glaring at the person near you. But this is fun. I think Iran should have withdrawn from this World Cup. Or FIFA ought to have replaced them. Or they would have removed the World Cup from US and shared it between Canada and Mexico. Because, I mean, there is war here. War is on ground. And, you know, people from that Middle East, you know, they with terrorism. So they won't take chances.

0: João Cancelo, Nuno Mendes, Rafael Leão, João Félix. So it's a case of, if the entire defense is focused on Ronaldo, someone pops up elsewhere. That's the thing. The distraction Ronaldo offers at this point in time, Gonzalo Ramos can't offer that because he's not a bigger threat. So that's where the bigger responsibility is. Portugal have had some strikers in recent years. God bless his soul, Diogo Jota was lost last year, June.
1: Yeah.
0: André Silva was a hot prospect at some point, but he's really not challenged, you know, for that top nine position. And as it is, just like we saw, Portugal are relegated to having only two strikers in the World Cup, two top nines in the World Cup. There is no problem with playing a false nine. The only problem is profligacy. You know, one thing we see about PSG, irrespective of their goal-scoring chances, the stats there is that the cumulative of Harry Kane, the cumulative of Ousmane Dembele, Kvaratskhelia, and Désiré Doué in every single competition bows to Harry Kane's numbers.
1: Mm.
0: So you see the difference between wingers and a striker. That precision. So, do you want to... everything is a risk anyway. But you're coming into a World Cup with this sort of risk. When England know their top man is Harry Kane. When Spain know that Ferran Torres or Mikel Oyarzabal will be the top nine. When Brazil know that it's Igor Thiago or Endrick. And then you want to come in with the false nine. You know, football is really not how it's scripted, because if it was scripted the way it was, I don't think we would have had a fantastic performance from Gonzalo Ramos in the game where Ronaldo was benched. I think he's got a hat-trick in that game, you know. But in the next game, how far? Nothing worked again, you know. So the coach has a big job to do, because this is the World Cup and you only get this opportunity once in every 4 years. It's either you're playing with Ronaldo or you're changing something that can accommodate the absence of the man with someone that fills in that void, not necessarily with Ronaldo figures, but the efficiency of the team, you know, still coming to the top. That's something that I think would rest on the shoulders of Roberto Martinez.
1: All right, so a big call for the coach right here at the FIFA World Cup for the Portuguese men's national side. Roberto Martinez is the man now to orchestrate that and give Portuguese and Portugal what they need or truly need or desire. And we've been forced into a tie break, Melody. Been forced into a tie break. It 5-5 and 30-40 in favor of Alexander Zverev.
2: I just checked that he was up 40 love at some point.
1: So wow.
2: Kobole just came back to get that now.
1: Simply means that Zverev could wrap things up here in the fourth set. And if he gets that, he will be a maiden Grand Slam champion. And that will be a huge credit to the man who has had a very fantastic run at the French Open. Don't forget that he was the favorite, or he is the favorite, since the exit of the likes of Yannick Sinner and Novak Djokovic. All eyes were on the man, you know, Alexander Zverev. And he's proving his worth in this final, even though Flavio Kobole, who is fresher of the two, because he didn't play in the semifinal. His opponent, Matteo Arnaldi, pulled out because of a virus just 20 minutes before his game. And then we had, you know, Zverev fighting it out against his other opponent in Jakob Mensik. That one was decided, I think, in four sets or five sets. It had to go the distance. So it's all to play for. And 6-5. So it's just one game away from being crowned, you know, champion, a maiden Grand Slam winner, right there at the Roland Garros. I know the crowd will be on their feet right now for the German international. So what a tournament this will be. Finally writing his name in gold will be worth the wait all this while.
0: There is an update. Oh, sorry, I interfered with tennis conversation. There is an update from the Brazil national team camp.
1: Okay, I heard there's a player injured.
0: Yeah, Wesley.
1: Wesley?
0: Yeah.
1: Was it the player who... There was a player who fainted when his call-up came. He's a goalkeeper.
0: No, I'm not sure. He had his injury yesterday. So you see, that's the reason why you can't completely accept the performance of these players in the friendlies as what to get in the World Cup. Because this one now, if you don't be a bit conservative, pick up this injury. What do you expect from the rest of the other team players? For something, they have the opportunity of playing once in 4 years. They are just quite cautious. They don't want to pick up those injuries. Now, this means that Brazil are depleted by one man, because I don't know

0: they can make a call up to another player. I doubt that's possible. Because we're just about 5 days or 4 days to the World Cup.
1: Yeah, what England did was they brought some training materials. Rion Gomoha and Ethan Nwaneri, you know. So that would have been easy. So if anybody drops out, one of those players will step in and play. You know, you see, Rion Gomoha won the man of the match in yesterday's 1-0 win over New Zealand. I don't know if that's a huge possibility that they could still... But if you weren't called up, I think it's all but gone. Because the guys who were called up are part of this training camp right now. Rion Gomoha and, you know, Ethan Nwaneri. They're just training materials. So you can call them training cones. Not training cones, by the way. They're human beings. So they were called up to be part of the squad. And yesterday, Rion Gomoha played and won the man of the match in the game against New Zealand. So big loss, you know, for... Brazil here. Wesley is injured, and even the fitness of Neymar Jr. is not even guaranteed. They are already bringing him here and say the spirit is willing, but the body is weak. It's more like you're bringing a Messi to the World Cup, because you know Messi too is a doubt. Messi may not be playing, may not play some of their games, but when you just see him kit and sit on the bench, you're already scared.
0: There's a difference between Messi and Neymar, because Neymar has consistently picked up injuries more often, you know, in recent years than Messi. That's the reason why there is a doubt. He was in tears when the Brazil national team squad was announced and he heard his name, maybe because he wasn't expecting that he's going to be part of that squad. He's been too injury prone, in as much as he can't write off the experience and the quality, you know, he comes in with to that Brazilian national team. So some of these guys, they are humans, and there's no way you're sweeping this under the carpet.
1: All right, and this one says, Alnal did not pull out because of any illness. We know what the Italian Tennis Federation did. Zverev will disappoint their Mafian game plan. Obina from Orazi. I don't understand. Are we trying to... Nobody speak to me. Obina from Orazi is insinuating. Obina is insinuating that... There was something on towards... So the two of them are Italians.
2: Yeah.
1: No doubt about that. But he complained of... He said he was pulling out because of a virus. Are we saying that in Matteo Arnaldi and Flavio Cuboli, the Italian Tennis Federation says, let's send our tougher player to the final? Is that what it means? And because it's now 6-all in the fourth set.
2: Yeah.
1: Right? Could you believe that, or you think that truly he had a virus? Because I didn't know. Normally, tennis don't have some level of secrecy to it. But why I also felt it was secret was that a virus was mentioned.
2: Mm.
1: If you mention the kind of virus, you create a panic.
2: Yeah, yeah, yeah.
1: Right? So maybe that's why they kept things under wrap. Because if you say Ebola now, everybody who is in that in the venue will start panicking. They will have to quarantine and be, you know, isolated. So I felt why it wasn't mentioned, the kind of virus that they meant, was because it will certainly cause a panic. So quarantine, contact the people who are close to Matteo Arnaldi and Leslie. But do you think that there's a conspiracy theory to this, that the Tennis Federation
2: could
1: of Italy
2: be, but then announcing it 20 minutes to the match, it makes it sound a bit genuine, like he didn't intend for that to happen. But they could also have wanted Cuboli to rest up against this match. Because playing that game, we don't know how thrilling it would have been, how exerting it would have been. So
1: why choose Cuboli ahead of Arnaldi?
2: He seems like the better player right now.
1: So they just guessed and said, okay, he's the better player. Go out there and do the job.
2: Come to an agreement.
1: How about luck? Also playing a factor here, that if we choose Arnaldi, he would have won this game by now.
2: He could also...

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All of these and more make us what we are, human beings. 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

0: 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We'll be back.
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work now. Type of shit make me put a verse down. Worse now, cause we made our bed and got a lay in it. Thought it wasn't hard for me, but every day it is. Heartbreak, such a dark place, but we stay in it. What I'm saying is,

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0: 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Nigeria Info, it's your turn. 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
1: Where were you in the 60s, the 70s, 80s, 90s, and even the 2000s? 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
2: Every locality, country, and region have their own unique sounds. 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My name is Denise Dennis-Wolu, and it is with great pleasure that I welcome you to another episode of Our Nigerian Oldies on your number one talk station, 92.3 Nigeria Info FM. Every week, we have a collection of these oldies, and we leave the memories of those years through these songs. On today's episode of Our Nigerian Oldies, we would feature our reggae songs from the 80s and 90s. You see, the 1980s were a significant decade for Nigerian reggae, with many artists drawing inspiration from global reggae icons like Bob Marley and using the genre for social commentary and activism. Equally, the 1990s were a vibrant era for Nigerian reggae, with artists building on the foundation laid in the previous decade. These artists and their songs were instrumental in shaping the Nigerian reggae landscape during the 1990s, delivering messages of social commentary, love, and spiritual enlightenment. These lists of selective songs captures a good range of the sounds and artists that defined Nigerian reggae in the 1980s and 1990s. From roots reggae to the emerging dancehall and ragga fusions, producing many memorable songs and artists who left a lasting legacy on the country's music scene. As always, we will not just play you their songs, but we'll equally take you on a journey on who these artists were. Majek Fashek was one of the most iconic Nigerian reggae musicians. Born Majek Kodumi Fashake, he was a prominent figure in the Nigerian reggae space, rising to fame in the 1980s. Widely known for his 1988 album, Prisoner of Conscience, which featured the hit single, Send Down the Rain, which garnered him multiple awards and earned him the nickname The Rainmaker. He was known for his unique blend of African music and reggae, often addressing social and political issues in his songs. So Long, Too Long is a powerful and poignant reggae anthem that serves as a call to action for both Africa and America to awaken and unite for positive change. It is more than just a song. It is a prophetic and revolutionary statement urging people to overcome division, remember their history, and actively work towards a future of freedom, justice, and unity. It was released in 1991 on his album

0: are Nigerian oldies.
1: Yama!
2: Raskimono, born Oseloke Augustine Owobuya, was an iconic Nigerian reggae artist. He rose to prominence in the late 1980s with his debut album, Under Pressure, 1989. Known for his distinctive patois delivery and socially conscious lyrics, he used his music to advocate for the poor.

0: Now, let's talk about the man, Daniel Wilson. He's a prominent Nigerian musician known for his unique blend of reggae and dancehall, which gained significant popularity in the late 1980s and early 1990s. Often referred to as Mr. Ragamuffin, he carved the niche for himself with his distinctive style and charismatic stage presence. His hit song, Ragamuffin, is an iconic Afro dancehall reggae track that became his signature. The song is characterized by its upbeat tempo, catchy rhythm, and Daniel Wilson's smooth vocals. It essentially embodies the Ragamuffin subgenre of reggae, which incorporates elements of rap and dancehall, and is often associated with a vibrant streetwise culture. Ragamuffin was a feel-good anthem that resonated widely, showcasing Wilson's mastery of the genre and solidifying his reputation as a key figure in the popularization of dancehall sounds in Nigeria.
1: Excuse me, lady.
2: Who, me?
1: Yes, you.
2: It couldn't be.
1: Then

0: freeze.
1: Thank you. I'll see you all again. Thank you.
2: We got a break, and when we come back, our Nigerian oldies continues.
3: Where were you in the 60s, the 70s, 80s, 90s, and even the 2000s? What are those songs that make you remember the past with glee? Music can be anything from soul lifting to evoking strong emotions and feelings of nostalgia. 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
2: Welcome back. You're still listening to Our Nigerian Oldies. I hope you're having a great time and feeling nostalgic while listening to today's episode. The next on the list is Orit Willoughby, who is a veteran Nigerian reggae musician who gained prominence in the late 1980s. Known for his distinctive voice and socially conscious lyrics, he is a significant figure in the history of Nigerian reggae, often using his music to address issues of injustice, poverty, and societal ills. His debut album, Tribulation, in 1989, was a critical success, followed by Conqueror in 1990. His song, Heart of Stone, released around 1991, is a notable track from his discography. The phrase Heart of Stone typically refers to someone who is unfeeling, insensitive, or lacking in compassion. In the context of Orit Willoughby's work, which often carries social commentary, it serves as a critique of individuals or systems that exhibit a lack of empathy towards the suffering of others. Interestingly, the song is also noted for featuring an Islamic chant, which Willoughby, a Christian, included to promote religious tolerance, showcasing his commitment to unity and understanding.

0: Alex Zitto, a Nigerian singer, songwriter and producer who gained significant popularity in the late 1980s and early 1990s. He is recognized for his contributions to Afrobeat and highlife music, blending African rhythms with reggae and funk influences. Zitto's career took off after he won the Lekki Song Contest in 1988. He later released his debut album, Tickle Me, with Polygram International. Tickle Me was released in 1988 and was his breakthrough hit. It became widely popular across Nigeria and Europe, establishing him as a sought-after performer, defining his sound and positioning him as a respected artist known for his smooth vocals and catchy melodies.
1: Thank you, everybody.

Born Iya Edward Iyang, Blackie is a Nigerian reggae and dancehall musician who gained significant popularity in the late 1980s and early 1990s. He became a household name with his distinct ragga raps, energetic performances, and dance-friendly hit songs. His debut album, About Time, released in 1991, was a commercial success, producing several popular tracks. One of his memorable songs from that era is Bang Belly, and this track is a lively and rhythmic reggae dancehall tune that showcases Blackie's signature flow and style. While the lyrics aren't as explicitly political as some other reggae artists, Bang Belly contributed to the energetic and fun side of the Nigerian music scene. Efiedna Agole, our woman, often referred to as Africa's Queen of Reggae, or Queen of Nigerian Reggae. Born in Isoko Delta State, she emerged in the late 1980s, a male-dominated era for Nigerian reggae, and quickly became a superstar. She's known for her prolific output, releasing six albums between 1987 and 1990, with three reportedly going platinum. Ogoli's music is characterized by a light reggae style, often featuring vocals in her native Isoko dialect, and she was known for her guitar skills. Her song, Rurovara, is a well-known track from her discography. The title, Rurovara, translates to Dry Your Tears in English. It is a comforting and hopeful message, encouraging listeners to wipe away their sorrows. It embodies Ogoli's ability to create emotionally resonant music that connects with her audience.

Daddy Shoki, born John Asiamo, is a renowned Nigerian music veteran who rose to prominence in the 1990s, particularly known for popularizing the Galala dance and his unique ghetto dance music genre. Hailing from the Ajegunle area of Lagos, he became a voice for the streets, with his music often reflecting the realities and struggles of life in the ghetto.

0: Nigerian Oldies.
1: Finally, on today's episode, the Mandators. They were a pioneering Nigerian reggae band that emerged in the mid-1980s, playing a significant role in popularizing the genre in Nigeria. Led by the charismatic singer and songwriter Victor Eshiet, they were known for their conscious lyrics, infectious rhythms, and energetic live performances. They became one of the most prominent reggae groups of their time, using their music as a platform for social commentary and to address political issues. Their song, Rat Race, released in 1988 on their highly successful album Crisis, is one of their most iconic and enduring tracks. The song is a powerful critique of the relentless pursuit of wealth and status in society, often at the expense of moral values and genuine connection. The rat race metaphor perfectly captures the endless, competitive, and often meaningless struggle that individuals engage in just to get ahead. With its distinctive reggae groove and poignant lyrics, Rat Race resonated deeply with listeners, reflecting the societal pressures and economic challenges of the era. It remains a classic Nigerian reggae anthem that continues to be relevant today. Well, that's all on today's episode. Thank you for being a part of our Nigerian Oldies today. Till I come your way again, do enjoy the rest of the evening and good night. My name is Denise Dennis Waller, and I look forward to having you join us in our next episode.

Nigeria Info. We'll be back. We are back. This is your number one talk station. Nigeria Info.

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Music can change the world because it can change people. 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I am Carl Orakwe. Remember, as always, we bring you the best of soul, jazz and rock and roll music with that singular goal of satisfying your soul needs with the best songs on the planet. We get the show started this evening with Johnny's Got Your Girl and Gone by Johnny Taylor. The song was written by record producer Don Davis with Ken Barker and Cam Wilson and produced by Davis. And the single was Taylor's second number one on the US R&B chart and crossed over to the Billboard Hot 100, peaking at number 28 in February 1971.

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0: It just looked like something I could settle down with.
2: That was I Wanna Know Your Name by The Intruders, an American soul music group most popular in the 1960s and 70s. And they are also noted for having 24 R&B chart hits, including 6 R&B top 10s and 14 chart hits in the Billboard Hot 100, including their signature song, the million-selling top 10 smash, I Wanna Know Your Name. And next up is Don't Ask My Neighbors by R&B group The Emotions, released as a single in 1977 by Columbia Records. The single reached number 7 on the Billboard Hot Soul Singles chart. The single's B-side was a song called Love's What's Happening. Both songs came from The Emotions' 1977 album Rejoice. You enjoy.

Yeah, you just listened to Take Time to Know Her, written by Steve Davis and performed by Percy Sledge. It reached number 5 on the Canadian pop chart, number 6 on the US R&B chart, and number 11 on the US pop chart in 1968. It was featured on his 1968 album, Take Time to Know Her. The song ranked 54 on Billboard magazine's top 100 singles of 1968. Let's now take a listen to There Is No Me Without You by the Manhattans. The Manhattans have recorded 45 hits on the Billboard R&B chart, including 12 top 10 R&B hits in the United States starting in 1965. 16 of their songs have reached the Billboard Hot 100, including 2 top 10s, and they also charted 8 US R&B top 20 albums, 3 of which were RIAA certified.

That was I Am Her Daddy by Bill Withers from the album Just As I Am. He had several hits over a career spanning 18 years. Withers won 3 Grammy Awards and was nominated for 6 more. His life was the subject of the 2009 documentary film Still Bill. Withers was inducted into the Songwriters Hall of Fame in 2005. And we continue with Your Precious Love by Marvin Gaye and Tammy Terrell. Do enjoy this one.

As a young boy, I was told, music is food for the soul. Never since then, I've always had my fill.

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1: So welcome back to Soul Food. Now let's keep it going with some rock and roll. And I've got up next on cue Candyman by Roy Orbison, released as the B-side to his international hit Crying in July 1961. It entered the Billboard Hot 100 in the first week of August and spent a total of 14 weeks on the chart, reaching its peak at number 25 in the first week of November. Here's Candyman.

my woman, I feel love. You've been so good.

Hope you enjoyed Shout by American vocal group The Isley Brothers, born in 1959. Yeah, you make me want to shout. Now, later versions include a UK top 10 hit in 1964 by Scottish singer Lulu. A Rolling Stone magazine ranked it at number 119 on its list of the 500 greatest songs of all time, as Shout was inducted to the Grammy Hall of Fame in 1999. And we got next up, Black Cafe, covered by Sarah Vaughan in 1949, arranged by Joe Lipman. It is considered one of the most notable versions of the song, as she won two Grammy Awards, including the Lifetime Achievement Award, and Sarah was nominated for a total of 9 Grammy Awards. She was given an NEA Jazz Masters Award in 1989.

great song, Daddy's Home by Shep and the Limitless. And the song was written by the three members of the band, James Shep Shepherd, Clarence Bassett, and Charles Baskerville. Daddy's Home reached number 2 on the Billboard Popular Music Chart in May 1961. However, later songs by the band were not as successful as Daddy's Home. Coming right up is Fall in Love, Lady Love. The song is donned by The Dramatics, an American soul music vocal group formed in 1964. They are best known for their 1970s hit, as well as their later 1993 collaboration, Doggy Dog World with Snoop Dogg, a top 20 hit on the Billboard Rhythmic Top 40. The Dramatics were officially inducted into the R&B Music Hall of Fame on Saturday, August 17, 2013. Do take a listen.

Yeah, nobody knows, do they? Nobody knows the trouble I have seen, covered by Sam Cooke. The song is an African-American spiritual song that originated during the period of slavery, but was not published until 1867. And the song was arranged by Harry Douglas. The song appeared as Nobody Knows the Trouble I Have Had in 1867 in Slave Songs of the United States with additional verses. Hey, we draw the curtains right here with a promise to bring you a fresh edition of Soul Food, same time, same station, next week. Soul Food was produced by Ashley Peters with post-production by Virgil Inesha. We leave you with Leave the Door Open by the American super duo Silk Sonic, consisting of Bruno Mars and Anderson .Paak, from their studio album An Evening with Silk Sonic. And the song received several nominations and awards, winning Song of the Year at the 2021 Soul Train Music Awards, as well as Record of the Year, Song of the Year, Best R&B Performance, and Best R&B Song at the 2022 Grammy Awards. Do enjoy it. From me, Kyle Orakwe, I say good night.

politics, business, lifestyle, economy, social events. All of these and more make us what we are, human beings. Where else do you start your conversations but on 90.3 Nigeria?

this, but this is the waitress from the coffee house on 39th and Lenox. You know, the one with the braids. Yeah. Well, I see you on Wednesdays all the time. You come in every Wednesday.

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1: 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We'll be right back.
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3: 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We are back.
4: Politics, business, lifestyle, economy, social events, all of these and more make us what we are, human beings. Where else do you start your conversations but on 92.3 Nigeria?

See, it's burning me to hold on to this. I know this is something I gotta do, but that don't mean I want to. What I'm trying to say is that

politics, business, lifestyle, economy, social events. All of these and more make us what we are, human beings. Where else do you start your conversations but on 92.3 Nigeria?

Just a perfect day. Drink sangria in the park. And then later, when it gets dark.

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1: 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Welcome back to the show.
2: This is Nigeria Info.